This is what my mother tells me. While I'm on the road traveling, highways and byways. This is our words.

Alvin Bridges and the Desire Community Course. I Thank You, Lord, from the I Thank You, Lord LP. If You Would Only Write Me. Also from Alvin Bridges and the Desire Community Course. I think it's in New Orleans. On the Lee Sound record label, If You Could Only Write Me, heart-wrenching song. But our introduction, devotional part of our program, let everyone get settled in and in the right mind for Sinner's Crossroads this evening. My name is Kevin Nutt. Please stay tuned, brothers and sisters and beloved. While you're staying tuned, you can join us on the chat message board. If you like, WFMU.org. Say howdy, hello, salutations. Read along. Observe the Acu playlist in case you're curious about the songs we play and you are too impatient to wait for the back announce. Yes, indeed. Pilgrim Travelers of

Tuskegee, Alabama. Recording for the Designer label about 1972. A wonderful EP. We're going to hear On the Battlefield for My Lord. They'll be starting this next set of beautiful gospel music here on Sinner's Crossroads on WFMU.

praise the Lord. And we're going to ask it. Now, Sister Mosan, don't ask for no music. If I happen to follow you a little bit, just sing over me and keep going. Praise the Lord. And we're going to ask a song from Sister Mosan from Houston, Texas.

stands out there, all you need is that V2000 in your pocket. That's all you need. I'm going to tell you, that V2000 just simply put more boom in the bedroom. When you call me and say, I want to speak to Mr. V. I want to speak to the rooster peel. The rooster peel, the peel that wheel. The peel that is doing it right now for so many men who thought it was over. Who thought their relationship was gone and their wives is even ordering it for them. Thank you, wives.

wide river. That river is wide, but don't despair. Help is on the way, or it might even be already with you. The Colorful Profiteers. Hallelujah. On Sinner's Crossroads, on WFMU, we are here every week. We are also here at the bottom of the hour every week. Take a break and let you know who you heard. Or you could take a break yourself. Wander out in the foyer. Colorful Profiteers right there, Wide River. And along the same lines there, we heard the Faithful Gospel Singers. Won't have to cross Jordan alone. The True Gospel label. We heard the great Suwannee Quintet, one of their best known recordings from 62, I think, on the Nashville label. Got that new walk. We heard the Irving Sisters from Houston, Texas, By and By. It's on a Palladium LP, International Witness Crusade. And I do believe it's a radio broadcast recording pressed on an LP and made available by the Palladium Record Company down there in Houston. And we started a set there a little while ago with the Pilgrim Travelers, Tuskegee, Alabama, on the battlefield. They also had a radio show on WBIL in Tuskegee for years and years. Loving the Spiritual Others of Hertzboro. Greetings. Hello. Shouts. Reverend Creighton, Brother Richard in Chicago, and many, many gospel friends listening in. Hello and howdy. We hope we're keeping up our end of the bargain here on Sinner's Crossroads. Caldwell Gospel Singers keeping up their end of the bargain. Definitely see what you think. I thank you, Lord, is what they'll be singing to start this next set here on Sinner's Crossroads on WFMU.

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No, you hear us. 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You have someone open the doors for you and close it for you. My friend, this is a wonderful spiritual workshop. You get personal attention. One-on-one attention. If you want, I'll talk to you in the back up under the candles, and I'll help you back there. That's why I want you to call and visit right now. 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Make it your business. Say, I'll be there.

Are you troubled and confused? Is that loved one or relative causing you problems that rob you of a peace of mind? Is sickness and bad health a constant problem with you? If bad luck and trouble walkers are always with you, then today, yes, today, break the chains that bind you with the special help of Mother Marie. 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That's 284-2626. She's at your service 7 days a week. Mother Marie is located in Montgomery on the Highway 231 South, 3.5 miles past Patterson Trade School.

0: 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Yes, yes.
1: Wasn't that sweet of him? The Mighty Fascinators. Winding it down for us here on Sinners Crossroads. On this particular week, Jerry Jordan, Thank You, Lord. We got a bunch of Thank You, Lord songs. That's all right. This evening on the Pearly Gates record label, Al Green somewhere up in there, influence-wise. The Chariots, Gospel Singers. Hard gospel number there. Nobody but Jesus. We heard Noah's Ark, Slow Down, We're Living Too Fast. The Lee Brothers, Let Jesus Come In, Make a Little Room. And we started set with the Caldwell Gospel Singers down there at the bottom of the hour. And they thank the Lord, too. I thank you, Lord. It's on the Tomahawk label. And they were probably from Caldwell, Georgia. I do believe. And where are we from? This is WFMU 91.1. East Orange, WMFU, Mount Hope, in New York City and Rockland County at 91.9 FM, and online, WFMU.org. Thank you, brothers and sisters, for tuning in, brothers and sisters and beloved, and all the children for tuning in. Thanks to the Mighty Gospel Friends, as always. Thank you, the listener. Leave with the Bible you brought. Oh, what a good practice that is. And also a good practice is stay tuned to WFMU. Stay tuned to WFMU. And we will see you next week.

0: count?
1: Yes, Sam.
0: This will be my shining hour, calm and happy and bright.

All right there. Hey, everybody. You are listening to WFMU. This is not Dave the Spaz. My name is Mike Sin. I am filling in for Dave the Spaz tonight. I will be going right through to 12 a.m., 12 midnight. And I hope you're going to stick with me. I know a lot of people look forward to Dave the Spaz each Thursday because he puts on such an awesome show. But he couldn't be here this week. He asked me to do it. I jumped at it, of course. Consider it a privilege. And it's always fun. So I hope you guys will stick around. Got a lot planned. Going all over the place with the tunes tonight, I think. Pulled a lot from my collection. And then tried to put it together in some semblance of logical segues. So let me tell you what you heard. But yes, we are here at WFMU trying to bring you the best programming possible on this listener-supported station. Well, I try to bring you the best programming possible, and I know Dave Spaz does as well. I'm doing my best. Folks, let me tell you what you heard. You just heard Howlin' Wolf doing Smokestack Lightning. And where did I pull that? I pulled that from a compilation called Blues Classics. And what blues label was that on? Why, that was on the K-Tel record label. Oh, man. That's the way I used to pick up records back in the day. Compilations, especially cheap ones, when I didn't know. Before you could just look up an artist's discography everywhere, you just had to sort of take it as it comes. Whatever happened to be in the racks at Corvettes, you just had to pick it up. So that was my first exposure to Lightnin' Hopkins there. 1956, great track. Actually first heard the Yardbirds do it off their Five Live Yardbirds record. But like a lot of that stuff, maybe go back and find the originals. Speaking of which, the Beatles before that doing Long Tall Sally. I pulled that from the Past Masters compilation. That track is from 1964. That's actually a stereo mix on there. And played that other than a great version. But I think, June 25th is now Beatles Day, official Beatles Day, according to the fans, according to Apple Corps. Apple Records. Apple Incorporated. So there you go. But it's such a great version. Really dig it a lot. And so I wanted to play that because I think it fit in the set. And because it is Beatle Day. Or Beatles Day. Alan Riddle before that. Doing The Moon Is Crying. From 1960. Pulled that from Greasy Rock and Roll, Volume 9. I must say, I only have Volume 9 and Volume 3. I do not have all the volumes of Greasy Rock and Roll, but what I do have, I really enjoy. As you can tell from the set, I love the compilations. Survived on them. But that's a good one, right? The Moon Is Crying. A lot of the stuff when I'm not rocking to them, I'm sort of chuckling along with them because I find a lot of the tracks humorous too. And I think that's what they're all about. Before that, The Holidays doing Concussion off the compilation called Concussion. 18 Gougeon Instrumentals, 1958 to 1965. Off one of my favorite record labels, of course, Mr. Manicotti. Oh, that's a good one. That is a good instrumental. I had that one cranked up here, nice and loud. The Jades before that doing Shake Baby Shake off of Bloodshot, the Gaiety Record Story Volume 2. That track is from 1964, brought to us by our good friends at Norton Records. And yes, Gaiety Records got a lot of surfy type stuff put together there from the early 60s. And I think that's my favorite cut off that comp. Dwight Pullen before that doing Sunglasses After Dark off the great Born Bad Volume 1.
That track is from 1958, but that's another good series, the Born Bad series of LPs. It was great to actually dig all this stuff out. It's interesting because a lot of this stuff I bought at a very, very specific time when I was going to very specific record stores and stuff like that. A lot of times you're just buying it because you read about it in a fanzine, or it was one of those things where, the compilation was new and maybe this was the first time these tracks were put together, or the first time they were even compiled. So it's actually a little bit nostalgic for me. It's weird because, I wasn't around when a lot of these tracks were made and recorded, but I'm almost nostalgic for the time of picking up these songs, whatever that was at the time, 30 years later. Speaking of a great one, Rex Garvin and the Mighty Cravers doing Emulsified from the At the Party compilation. That track is from 1963, compilation on the Candy record label. That is such a good one. I had known Rex Garvin and the Mighty Cravers for Sockatoom JB, but this is just as great. Another great track from them. Jimmy and Johnny doing I Can't Find the Doorknob. Is that a common problem? Any folks out there have a problem finding the doorknob? Track's from 1958, and I pulled that from the Best of Ace Rockabilly. Tiny Bradshaw and his orchestra doing The Train Kept a Rollin' from Heavy Juice, the King recordings, 1950 to 1955. That's from 1951. And that is so great. That one I tracked down. Again, I had first heard, believe it or not, Train Kept a Rollin', I first heard the Yardbirds. Then I heard Johnny Burnett Trio. Then I went back and found Tiny Bradshaw and his orchestra. And man, so great. Sounds really amazing, too. Really great collection there on Rebola. Screamin' Joe Neal doing Rock and Roll Deacon from Desperate Rock and Roll Volume 2. That track is from 1959. And lives up to the title. Lots of screaming in that Screamin' Joe Neal track. That's why I picked it. Louis Jordan and his Timpani Five doing Rock and Roll Call from Just Say Mo. Mo of the Best of Louis Jordan. That track is from 1956. Long career for Louis Jordan. I think his records go back to the early 40s, right? Maybe even before that? Maybe in the 30s, right? And on the top of the set, you had Sammy Davis Jr. and Count Basie doing My Shining Hour off their album, Double Build, Our Shining Hour. That's from 1965 on the Verve label. All right. So there you have it, folks. There's the first set of the night. I hope you're going to stick with me. Like I said, I'm going right through to 12 midnight. India comes in at that time. And what do I got planned? Let's go in this direction. How about we go in a little bit of different direction? What do you say, folks? Because I have such varied tastes, and I'm sure you guys do too. So here's a great track from a great guy, actually. Folks, here's a really good one from Sylvain.

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All right there, folks. You are listening to WFMU, listener-supported WFMU. That means you guys. Thanks for tuning in tonight. My name is Mike Sin. I am filling in for Dave the Spaz. Hope you're enjoying what you're hearing. Hope you're not too disappointed that Dave is not here doing his usual greatness. I'm trying my best to fill in, play some stuff that, I don't know. Whenever I do these fill-ins, it's always the stuff that I'm just in the mood for hearing, or I've been listening to, or I'm just digging out of my collection. So I hope you guys are enjoying it as well. Like I said, I'm going right through to 12 midnight. That's when India comes in. But let me tell you what you heard as I look around here and see what else I can. Miss Q. Got a lot rolling. Got a lot rolling on the right side of the Studio A here. A big mess. Big pile of stuff. Folks, you just heard the Buzzcocks doing Real World off of their album Love Bites from 1978. Their second album, right? Music in a Different Kitchen was number one. Love Bites number two. But both released in the same year, right? Pretty close together. Right? Probably within, like, I guess they had to be within 9 months of each other, right? That's a good track. That kicks off the album, right? Let me look over. Yes, why it does. Because that's where I queued it up. Oh. It's a tough job, folks. It's so tough. Before that, the Greg Kinn Band doing Museum from his album Next of Kin from 1978 off the Berserkly label. Folks, it's amazing how many Greg Kinn albums I have in my collection. I didn't realize that, but man, lots of Greg Kinn records in my collection, albums. I guess they're very easy to find back when I was youngin', and they all have something, you know, they all have something cool on them. And so that's his second album from 78. The Stranglers before that doing Get a Grip on Yourself from an EP from 1977, released here in the U.S. on the A&M label. And interesting little EP there, sort of that this pink marble vinyl. So I love those things. I love the little special vinyl, splatter vinyl, colored vinyl, whatever. Makes everything fun. You know when it's not fun? When you have to cue it up. Because that's when it's impossible to see the rills in the actual vinyl, to cue up the record. But it's a good-looking 45. It's actually, you know what? It's an EP that's not a 45. You have to play it on 33 and a third. I found that out the hard way here when I was cueing it up. Glad I had a chance to cue it up because I was saying, yeah, that's playing awfully fast. 33 and a third for that Stranglers EP. I guess because the songs are a little bit longer. The Pattern before that doing She's a Libra from Real Feelness. Going back to 2002 on the Lookout label. Man. That's all I have by The Pattern is that album. I don't know if they have anything else. For a while there, I think, did I see The Pattern? There was a while there where bands were coming into town that would just be picking up their, if they put on a good show at some club or whatnot around here in New York, I would just be picking up their albums or such after the show. I can't remember if I saw The Pattern or not. But She's a Libra. Real Feelness, 2002. Short song. Before that, Dump Button. Excuse me. Oh, have to take a swig, folks. Before that was Velvet Crush doing Weird Summer off of Teenage Symphonies to God from 1994.

That is one album from the 90s that I keep coming back to. I really, really like that album a lot. That has aged really well in my little world. I enjoy it a lot. And I saw them a couple times back in the day, and they were just as good. The Dilemmas before that doing Fahrenheit off of Acid Jazz Mod from 2013. That's a collection, that's a double CD collection, actually, of just all newer bands that were on the Acid Jazz label. Big compilation. And I didn't really know anything about The Dilemmas until I picked up that compilation. That song's pretty cool. The Radiators before that doing Million Dollar Hero in a 5 and 10 cent store. Single from 1978 on the Chizik label. Good one, right? Lots of good stuff on Chizik. Still relatively cheap, right? Final singles? Because those are pressed and repressed a bunch of times. I think I have an original. I can't even tell. But I really like that a lot. The Radiators. Before they were, what? Previously, The Radiators from Space? Was that it? The Radiators from Outer Space? Right? Help me out, folks. Do what you can. Do what you can to help me out here, because I'm just pulling stuff out of my head, trying my best to provide the information, but, you know, the random access memory just doesn't work as quickly as it used to. Joe Jackson before that doing I'm the Man, the single version, couple edits in that. Different from the album version. I actually pulled that from a Spanish single, which is pretty cool. And the reason why I picked it up, because it comes in a picture sleeve, and on the top of the picture sleeve it says Soy el Hombre. Right? Pretty cool. But, and I was just thinking about it. I think, folks, this is going to sound weird. It sounds weird to me, or it sounds unbelievable to me. Folks, I think I've passed over the 46-year anniversary of when I saw Joe Jackson at Great Adventure here in New Jersey. I think so. If I remember correctly, it was June of 1980. I was a youngin'. Teen. Young teen. Non-driving teen. Had to go with some older kids who were like 18. But I was young. And they used to have some good shows at Great Adventure, man. They put on the shows a little bit later in the day because, you know, Great Adventure was pretty much one of those amusement parks where, you know, people showed up early and then they'd leave, you know, when the sun went down. Put these shows on a little bit later. They want to keep in the park. And Joe Jackson put on a great show at that time, that being a highlight of it, if I remember correctly. I was out of my little mind. But yes, I think it was June 1980 when I saw Joe Jackson at Great Adventure. Six Flags. Joe Jackson. Six Flags. Over Joe Jackson. Before that, the Modettes doing Tonight. Single from 1981 on Derham label. Not too much to say about that other than I just picked it up because it's a... I was picking up a lot of... I didn't pick up that much at the time. I was pretty young at the time. But then later on, in the middle and later 80s, I was picking up a lot of, like, earlier, like, new wave and power pop stuff. Because it was so cheap. Just find it all over the place. The Modettes, Tonight. And on top of the set, you had Sylvain from his self-titled album from 1979 doing Every Boy and Every Girl. I like that album. There's some cool stuff on there. I picked it up way after the fact, but Sylvain, man. Really cool guy, I must say. Not that I was his close friend or anything like that, but he used to play every... He had like a residency at this place called the Continental. I'm sure if you guys are from New York, you remember the Continental. He used to go see them. It was a pretty casual thing. Just go walking in there. And he used to play the Continental a lot. He was pretty approachable. He was a very funny guy. That's where I got to meet him. That's like late 80s, I guess, early 90s. But I think I might have even... I have a single by the Criminals, which I think was the single that preceded this album. I think I may even have inside it. I can't remember. But anyway,
Cool LP from Sylvain Sylvain on the RCA label. All right, folks. Time is running. Let's get back to the music here. All right. Look at that. 10:20 already. Time is just flying by. Folks, let's continue on here. Here's something going back more, wow, more than 20 years at this point. Folks, here is The Coral.

All right, everybody. This is WFMU. My name is Mike Sin. I am filling in for Dave the Spaz. Going right through to 12 midnight. That's when India comes in, does her show. She just popped in here really quick to say, "You're not Dave the Spaz. What are you doing, Dave the Spaz's spot?" I'd explain. Folks, thanks so much for sticking around and listening and commenting on the comments board. Folks, if you go to WFMU.org, depending on how you're listening, and you want to leave a comment and chat with some folks, that's great. I've been reading a couple. I can't really get in there too much because I'm still sequencing this stuff and queuing it up and everything like that, and the songs are short, and I don't really type that well, or not as proficient as I should be. So, you know. But I am reading them, and I appreciate them, and it's very nice to see folks commenting and saying nice things and talking to each other. That's cool. Hey, folks, before I tell you what you heard, I just want to mention a couple things that are coming up on WFMU. There's a lot of cool events that happen at Monty Hall, our performance space, right here in Jersey City. Put on a lot of cool stuff, so you guys should know about it. You can look online, but just let me tell you really quickly a few things that are happening. This Sunday, June 28th, WFMU and DJ Jody Peyote, who's just on today, present Tears La Familia, live music and live on the air. Join us at WFMU's Monty Hall for an in-person performance and broadcast. The doors are at 4:30 and the show is at 5 p.m. And it's free, folks. So come on down this Sunday, June 28th. Then, skipping ahead to July, Friday, July 10th, WFMU Film Night, hosted by Fabio. Come on. Because they're a better host than Fabio. That's pretty cool. Debonair host Fabio. And you know what the movie will be? Beyond the Valley of the Dolls. All right, Fabio. An all-girl rock band moves to Hollywood in the hopes of achieving success, only to be lured by an eccentric music producer and his entourage into a whirlpool of wickedness and decadence. Yeah, that's about it if you've seen that movie. And so doors will be 7 o'clock at that one, showtime at 7:30, and that's $15. That is Friday, July 10th. And then on Tuesday, July 14th, Tuesday Night Live with Freddie Johnston, an evening of conversation and song with special guest Tammy Faye Starlight. And that's free, Tuesday, July 14th, free, doors at 7:30, show at 8 p.m., free. Can you believe that? That's pretty cool. It's nice. And then Saturday, July 18th, WFMU presents the Monty Hall CD sale. $2 CDs. $5 at the door. The doors open at 11 o'clock. Folks, I'm telling you, that's a good deal, these $2 CDs. I'm not the biggest, like, Discogs seller. I have my little store on Discogs, but I'm not like a seller. I'm just clearing stuff out of my, you know, it comes to a point in life where you're like, you know what, unless this stuff is going to get buried with me, some of this stuff has got to go out the door. So I sell some stuff on Discogs, and a lot of it is like price to go. I sell like really, really cheap CDs and stuff like that, and some old records and whatnot. But I got to say, over the past like 3 or 4 months, my little CD collection has been going out. People have been buying them. So I think CDs, I'm not going to say, like, I hate that when I say, like, oh, it's a revival, oh, it's, you know, resurgence. I don't know. Just there's more interest in CDs. So, folks, $2 CDs at WFMU CD sale, Saturday, July 18th at 11 a.m., $5 at the door. All right. Let me tell you what you heard. Folks, you just heard Spirit doing Morning Will Come from the 12 Dreams of Dr. Sardonicus. LP from 1970 on the Epic label. Man, that's a good record. That whole the band is really great. I really like a lot of their stuff. That's one of my favorite songs. It makes me feel good. And that's from their 1970 album, The 12 Dreams of Dr. Sardonicus. Sounds like a TV show, right? Before that, the Gentry's doing their version of Cinnamon Girl. I pulled it from a great compilation called Alice in Wonderland and Other Rainy Day Girls, The Great Lost Southern Pop Psych Trip. The track is from 1970.
That's originally off one of their albums. I think it's just called The Gentries from 1970. And cool version, right? Pretty close to the release of the original Neil Young track. But I like that version a lot. Terry Reid before that doing Speak Now or Forever Hold Your Peace from his self-titled album from 1969 on the Epic label. I love that track. Folks, here I go. I'm going to say something a little bit that's probably going to annoy some people. I first heard that song off the, I guess, Cheap Trick's first album. Folks, I do not like that version by Cheap Trick. But when I tracked out the original, I love this version by Terry Reid, his song. Great. There you have it. Going on the record. The Marbles before that doing Red Lights from a great box set called Ork Records, New York, New York. That track is from 1976. This box set, Ork Records, I knew Ork Records, basically their connection to television and a lot of the other bands, you know, that were around the CB's New York scene at the time there in the mid-70s. But there's so much stuff. There's so much stuff that was in the orbit of Ork. And this box sets puts it all together. And there's the Marbles, another band that was playing CB's at the time. I didn't really know too much about them. But it's great. It's a great compilation, great box set from Numero Group, high quality, and lots of info. Like great, comes with a great book, lots of great information. Before that, Klaatu doing Sub Rosa Subway off their album 347 EST from 1976 on Capitol. I love that track, folks. I can't, you know, I'm not going to get into the whole thing. Back in 1976, people thought it was the Beatles reforming clandestinely. It was on Capitol, so, you know, people thought, but they're just a band from Canada who had a Beatlesque sound, and that's just a really, really great track. But speaking of that, the Ruddles before that doing Number One off the, I guess, which was at the time, I guess, sort of like the soundtrack to the TV special that was out, which was pretty funny, from 1978. Neil Innes, genius, lots of funny stuff on there, and there you go, the Ruddles. How to play the Klaatu and the Ruddles back-to-back. I don't know. That's just the way my mind works. Before that, Brad Long doing Love Me Again, single from 1978. I pulled it off the Sing Sing reissue of that 45, but I don't know. I think it was self-released back in 1978. And it's cool. And Sing Sing's great label. Did a lot of cool reissues of a lot of obscure power pop stuff. And I discovered it through that reissue. Self-released single by Brad Long back in 1978. Jellyfish before that doing Now She Knows She's Wrong off their, probably their most well-known album, right? Belly Button from 1990. Wow. Really good. Still holds up. A lot of times when I go back to like late 80s, early 90s stuff, I wonder like if I'm going to dig it as much as I dug it at the time, because a lot of times sonically it hits you differently and you're like, oh man, you know, because a lot of times that, you know, late 80s, you listen to some of those productions, it's that very sterile production and the snare drum on the drum sounds like a shotgun. But Jellyfish still sounds good. Good record. And on the top of the set you had the Coral from 2002 doing Dreaming of You, and that was from an EP on the Delta Sonic label. So there you have it, folks. All right, time is rolling. It's almost 11 p.m. here. And since we're so close to 11 p.m., folks, let me tell you something. 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All right, where do we want to go now? You know what? How about we go in this direction? Folks, here we go. Here's something from the Detroit Emeralds.

All right, everybody. Hey. Hello, hello. Time is just flying by, folks. It's already closing on 11:30 here. You are listening to WFMU. Thank you so much for listening. I'm having a good time. Got about a half an hour left, but thanks for listening. Especially if you were expecting Dave the Spaz, and then I just sort of showed up. I just sort of rolled in here, and you're like, who the heck is this guy? Hope you're digging it. Folks, I'm going right through to 12 midnight. That's when India comes in. She goes from 12 to 3, and then Jim the Poet comes in at 3 a.m. So let me tell you what you heard, and then maybe I can jam some more tracks in here before I got to get on out. Folks, you just heard the Specials doing Rat Race. What a great track. Single from 1980 on Two Tone. So good. I never got a chance to see his Specials back in the day. Loved their records. Never got the chance. It was too bad. But that's really, really great. If I remember correctly, there was even a video that went along with that. Or a video that got played on MTV, you know, a couple of years after the fact, of course, but it was still really cool. Great track. Great band. Dave and Ansel Collins doing the classic Double Barrel, single from 1970. I have the U.S. single on Big Tree. Right? Such a classic. That was a big hit in the U.K. Didn't do much here in the United States. But it's cool that it got a U.S. issue. Before that, the Gorillaz doing New York Groover. Jesse Hector leading the Gorillaz. I pulled it from Gorilla Garage, the Jesse Hector story. That track is from 1978. Jesse Hector recently passed away, I guess within the past couple months. And I was a fan of all his stuff. I know he was interviewed here on WFMU. I think it was on Todd Afonik's show. So if you go to Todd Afonik, Todd's archives, and you just do a quick search for Jesse Hector, I think he was interviewed on Todd Afonik, Todd's show a couple of years ago, and is definitely worth hearing. Because really interesting guy, going back right to the 60s and then all his material through the 70s. The Soledad Brothers doing Prodigal Stones Blues. From Steal Your Soul and Dare Your Spirit to Move. That's their album from 2002 on the Estrus label. Soledad Brothers were for a while pretty hot stuff, right? Touring around, doing a number of shows, getting a lot of airplay. But man, it's over 20 years. You know, it's amazing. Not to do the typical like, oh, I can't believe how time is flying. But it is. It does amaze me that the beginning of the 21st century is so far in the past now. Oh. But good track from them. Good band. And speaking of the Stones, you got the Rolling Stones doing their version of Ain't That Lovin' You Baby. I pulled that from On Air. That was a track that they recorded for the BBC in October of 1964. The On Air compilation is basically all BBC tracks. So there's a Rolling Stones track or a version of a song that they did not cut on any of their studio albums. So it's cool to hear that they cut it for the BBC. Obviously, that's from... like, it sounds like an open-air tape, or they got that from someone who taped it off the air or whatnot. But good to hear. Really cool to hear. And before the Rolling Stones, you had the Harlem Kitties doing Please Grow Up, track from 1968. And I pulled that from the Mod Stock 21st Century Club Classics. Basically, the new Untouchables and Modstock and all these nights that go on in the UK
that's sort of like a soundtrack, I guess, to like a lot of stuff that gets played at those nights that's really popular, that fills up the dance floor, gets people grooving. And that's a cool compilation, old and new stuff on there, on the Detour label. Rare Earth before that doing Hey Big Brother, single from 1971. That is a hot one. That's really, really cool. They had big hit with I Just Want to Celebrate. But this, Hey Big Brother, I don't know how well it did here in the States. I just picked it up again years ago just because it was a cheap 45. And I was like, you know what, I'll give it a shot. I like some of their stuff. That ended up being such a hot track. I don't think it ended up on one of their albums. I think originally it was still just only a single. Good stuff, though, man. Good stuff. The Electric Flag before that, doing Over Loving You, single from 1968 on the Columbia label. Electric Flag, two albums, right? With Buddy Miles on drums. Pretty cool. And again, with the bonus features from the Monterey Pop Festival, which wasn't from the original movie, but if you picked up like one of the DVDs that came out, there's the Electric Flag doing that track. And it's pretty cool. Doing it live. Single from 1968. Honeycomb before that doing Stick Up. Single from 1971 on the Hot Wax label. That was a hit. But I always enjoyed it, so that's what Freeform Radio is all about here. Mixing up maybe some stuff you know, some hits, some very obscure stuff. It's free flows. Free flows. Like the Beach Boys say. That's what goes on here at WFMU. And on the top of that set, you had the Detroit Emeralds doing You Want It, You Got It, single from 1971 on the Westbound label. Detroit Emeralds going back to the 60s, but that's a single from the early 70s, from 1971, that again, I was only familiar with their 60s stuff, but again, came across a single, knew the band, picked it up, and now I'm playing it for you. All right. Like I said, folks, my name is Mike Sin. I am filling in for Dave the Spaz. I am going right through to midnight. This is WFMU. However you are listening, whether you're listening online, listening through the traditional broadcast signal, maybe you're in your car, I appreciate it. I hope you're enjoying what you're hearing. Let me see if I can jam some music in before this half hour is up. Folks, you know what? I recently came across a Trogs LP that had a number of songs that I didn't recognize. And I collect a lot of Trogs. I'm a big fan of the Trogs. But, you know, all their 60s stuff going up to like the mid-70s there. So I was looking at this album. It has an older picture on it, but it was a lot of tracks I didn't recognize. Doing a little investigation, it's tracks from the 80s. Stuff that they recorded in like 1981 and 1982. And there's some tracks on the album that were recut versions of songs that were only 5 or 6 years old at the time. But I thought, you know, hey, what the heck? Took a chance, picked it up. You know, something new to hear from a band that I really like. So here are the Trogs doing Little Pretty Things.

0: 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We want to see you.
1: You see us? What's the matter? Huh? Where are you from?
0: We haven't had enough. We want intoxication of the flesh stones.
1: We'll work on it, baby.

All right, folks, I need to wrap it up here on WFMU. My name is Mike Sin. I've been filling in for Dave the Spaz. Let me tell you quickly what you heard, because I got to get out of the way. India's got to do her show, and she's got something great planned for you. Folks, you just heard the Fleshtones doing Wind Out. That's actually the Fleshtones and R.E.M. combined. That's the Fleshtones doing R.E.M.'s Wind Out with Pete Buck on stage in France in 1985. Little Phil and the Night Shadows doing 60 Second Swinger. That was originally a single from 1967. Really cool track on red vinyl. Liars. I used to call them the Liars, but it's actually just Liars. Doing Baby, I Still Need Your Lovin'. Single from 1992 on the Norton label. Another great track from them. Del Shannon doing his version of Under My Thumb off of his album from 1966 called Total Commitment. Lots of cool mid-60s stuff from Del Shannon there, and that's one of them. The Remains before that doing Johnny B. Good from A Session with the Remains. That's actually live in Capitol Studios in late 66. Doing it live to tape, audition tape that got out. Sounds great. Really, really good stuff. Graham Parson and the Fallen Angels doing a medley of Boney Maroney, 40 Days, and Almost Grown. That was recorded live in March of 73 at Ultrasonic Studios for a WLIR-FM broadcast. So there you have it. Really cool. And the Trogs on the top of the set doing Little Pretty Thing off their album Black Bottom from 1981. Folks, I want to thank Dave the Spaz for giving me this fill-in. I always appreciate it. I want to thank all of you for sticking with me and listening. I hope you really enjoyed it. I had a lot of fun. So let me just tell you, as I head on out of here, you are listening to WFMU East Orange, WMFU Mount Hope, in New York City, in Rockland County at 91.9 FM, and online at WFMU.org. 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

Hello. 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I've had a lovely night so far. I'm going to go through the things that I've played. Yes. Okay. What we heard last was Tone Sort Bandit's Shot to the Park. Before that, Why Create? Got Nothing to Do. Before that, Pan American, Golden Gate, Silver City. Oh, I gotta fix my playlist updater on the website because I spelled Golden Gate without the G, so it says Olden Gate. Before that was Dagmar in Filth Your Mystery is Kingdom. Before that was Blood, Darska, Barnett, Vara. Before that we had Interim, their song Mobutu. Before that was Felix Kubin, Mitch, Disco 2100. Before that was Radio Romance, Etrange. Before that, RNA Organisms, song Weimar 22. Before that, there was Muslim Gaza's song Narcotic 2. Before that, it was Inflatable Boy Clams, Snowtelics. I think it's just skeletons backwards. Before that, there was Deformer, Oyeyubi. Before that, Ilta Hamara, Vinimo. Before that, we had Few, their song Helena. Before that, there was Nosferatu, their song Hatsukoi. Before that, Harlan Silverman, Entrance to the Sanctuary. That has been all I played in the first hour. I've got 2 more hours left. I'm having a lovely night here. I'm not too tired. I've been chugging coffee. And yeah, that's about it. I'm going to let this Gamelan song play. I'm enjoying this. I was just going to use this as background music while I spoke, but this just sounds so lovely. I don't want to stop it. So I'm going to stop talking, and I'm going to let this just play.

Hello. My name's India, and you are listening to WFMU East Orange, WMFU Mount Hope in New York City and Rockland County at 91.9 FM and online at WFMU.org. I have had a lovely evening so far. I feel like I've already said that, but I will say it again. I'm going to go through some of the stuff I just played, and then I'm going to play some more things. Okay, so what we heard last was Arturo Stalteri, his song From Ajanta to Lhasa, and then before that was Tolerance's song Dose 05. Then we heard John Collins's Black Licorice. Before that was a song off a record with various artists. The track was called Miu Muzek Ranze, Deal 3. Before that was Igna Copeland, No Title. And then there was Roy Montgomery, Lucifer's Generation. And then what I played at the beginning of the hour, which we are also hearing more of in the background right now while I talk, is this Javanese Court Gamelan record from the None Such Explorers series. I played the A-side. It's one long song. Big fan of that. Heavily played at my house. I play it a lot when I'm sitting around. Yeah. That is about all I have to say. I'm going to get off the microphone. And yeah.

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My name's India. I've had a lovely night, but I'm done now, and stay tuned for Jim the Poet.

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Jim the Poet here. That was National Park, a song called The Only Stars. Sesame Girl before that, a song called Back to Texas from an album called Butterfly Wing in a Silver Locket. With new music, a song called Shook. The Parlor before that, a song called The Sacred is the Sweetest. Johari Salah before that, a song called Joanna. Fire Stations before that, a song called An Apparition from an album called International Dust. Rumor before that, a song called For Yves. Soft Science before that, a song called Spinning from an album called Sand. Blonde Shell before that, a song called Violins. Storefront Church before that, a song called Still Lying from an album called Blue Movie. Whisper Doll before that, a song called Blue Bells from an album called Lucky Clover. Blood Red Shoes before that, a song called Screams. Diary before that, a song called Keep Coming Up from an album called Spiral Bound. Phoebe Bridgers before that, a song called Lost Boys from a new album called Lost Weekend. PJ Harvey with new music, a song called Voyager. And XTC started it off with a song called That's Really Super, Supergirl from an album called Skylarking. You should get that album if you don't have it. XTC is great, and so is Supergirl. The movie is okay, but Supergirl, Millie Alcock, is great, and you will love her. She is very lovable. I hope you're having a great night, great morning, wherever you are. Here's Mary Poole.

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Jim the Poet here. That was Hi Sci, a song called I Love the Room I Live In. My room is problematic. After Louise, before that, a song called Nothing's Accidental. Julia Holter, before that, a song called Fantasy. Julia Jacqueline, before that, a song called Get Away From Me, I Think I'll Love You Soon. Interpol, before that, a song called This Mirror Weighs a Ton. Sorsha Richardson, before that, Illinois Again. Fruit Bats, Perhaps We're a Storm, from the new album The Landfill. Starter Car, before that, a song called Throwing Down. Iceberg Ferg, before that, a song called Come On Baby. Nymph Lord, before that, a song called Garden, from an album called Shedding Velvet. Grace Barr, before that, a song called Siren. Francis of Delirium, before that, a song called Higher, from an album called Run, Run, Pure Beauty. Ian Sweet, before that, a song called Silver Screen. Gracie Abrams, before that, a song called Hit the Wall. For some reason, Rebecca Black's Friday played out somehow. It's a ghost in the machine. And then Goldie Bottier, before that, a song called Party. Maripool started off a song called Crossing. I'll be with you for the next hour, and then Clay Pigeon is coming up. I'm going to get more coffee. Listen to this.

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Jim the Poet here. That was All Vase with two V's. A song called Pharmacist before that. Everyone Asked About You, a song called A House. Cool Whip before that, a song called Trapped, T-R-A-P-T. Great Lakes before that, a song called Why Did My Love Go Away? Sonic Panda featuring Oblique before that, a song called Silence Is In Vogue. Nervous Verbs before that, a song called Will You Bring This Body Home? Flora before that, a song called Conclusion Mystery. Pauly Swan before that, a song called Shiner, The Cape. Jensen McRae before that, a song called Just Like You. 13 Tombs before that, a song called I Drink Your Blood. Brennan Weddle before that, W-E-D-L. Song called Pretty Little Fantasy. Glass Mansions before that, a song called Sunsetting. Amy Rose Mills, a song called A Little Treat from an album called I Think We've Met Before. Isha before that, a song called Me and You. Frankie Morrow before that, Way Out West. Rat Boys before that, a song called Alien with a Sleep Mask On. Fiddlehead before that, a song called Baby I'll Change. Stay tuned, Clay Pigeon. Clay Pigeon, I say, is next. He is coming up soon, and you will hear him right after this.

paper image. And I'm just getting lost in memory. Set adrift in memory bliss. Good morning, Glisters. Good morning. Happy Pride. Big Pride weekend in the city. That's exciting. People are happy. The Knicks won. The soccer's going on. The Pride. There's a lot of excitement around here. The Fire Pit Mama, my associate producer today, the great Jess. Thanks, Jess. I'm going to see the movies this weekend. Try to get out, see a movie. Go over to Queens tonight. Hang out with Fabio and Ruth. Oh, we have some fun. Orlando, I see you. Cranberry, I see you. Kim's in Walden says, last day. Last day of school today. Ah, congratulations to all you kids finishing up school. All your hard work. Good work. Congratulations. You enjoy this summer now. Come on. What are we doing? Well, it should be sunny eventually today, partly sunny anyway, clearing off eventually, high of 87. Pretty nice, really, southwest winds at 10. Tonight we cloud up 69, and the rain starts in. You know what? I'm not telling you anymore. Till 6:29, we'll do surf, turf, and stars. How's that? Suffice it to say, Wharton is cloudy, 65, still alive. Atlantic Island, 68 and overcast. It won't last, Atlantic Island. Jersey City, we got some clouds at 68. I'll tell you what, this town, feeling great, baby. Courtney Barnett.

R.E.M., Michael Stipe, the one I love. 624 and a half. Let's play something new for you. Because we play lots of new stuff on this radio station. We gotta keep you up to date, keep me up to date. Know what's going on out there. This is Love Tempo. Thinking about you, listener.

Love Temple, Thinking About You on Wake and Bake. Let's do Surf Turf and Stars. Today along the Bay Ridge Promenade, that's on Gravesend Bay in Brooklyn, right below the ramps of the Verrazano Narrows Bridge. The next low tide will be just after noon, 12.02 p.m., and then pencil. That high tide this evening, it looked like a 6.21. We love birds at Wake and Bake. Some of the birds recently observed along the Brooklyn waterfront include a black-billed cuckoo, a pair of brown pelicans, and a large, look at this, what they call a sunning of double-crested cormorants. 92% illumination, it's getting larger, candle power increasing, our waxen gibbye rises this evening at 6.07. It'll set early tomorrow morning at 3.05, sure as you're born. Once the sun sets this evening, look for bright Venus. In the western sky is our old gas giant. Jupiter and little Mercury get together right above the horizon. Then early tomorrow morning, look for Saturn in the southeast as a red warlike Mars climbs into view just ahead of the rising sun. We've got this Wahoo Island warm front out of Georgia. Clearing today eventually, they say partly sunny. Southwest winds at 10, a high of 87 degrees. 69 tonight. After 2 a.m., the rain starts as that Cory Creek cold front arrives out of Kalamazoo. Saturday, we stay at 72 degrees all day, a 90% chance of rain. We're going to get a quarter inch before we're through. Sunday, sunshine 84, then Monday and Tuesday, upper 80s and blue skies. 89, Piney Hollow. The Garden State's top mark yesterday, 49 in Walpack, was a low. 116, that's hot. Paprika Point, Texas, the nation's top mark. 32, cold in Bodie, California, the nation's low yesterday. Mississippi Valley, Ohio, heavy rain, flash flooding today. And all that rain heads to New Jersey by Sunday. Westerly SI, 68 and cloudy, always half rowdy. Manville, that's a party town, overcast in 67. Little slice of Manville in heaven. Jersey City, mostly cloudy, 69. As we're riding the pine on a fantastic Friday. Pride weekend continues now. Oh, enjoy it. Here's Joe Bryan.

of Montreal for our elegant cash. That's you, Glisters. Here's Dusty Springfield. This is Live It Up on Waking Bay.

0: Once, Twice Melody. Isn't that beautiful? Not a beautiful song from Beach House? So evocative, the things you think of in your mind. Once, Twice Melody. 15 in front of 7. Hi to our friends out in San Francisco who are listening this morning. We are delighted to have your company. Smuckles is out there too. And I think we got a birthday. Happy birthday, dear Anita. Happy birthday to you. It's Anita's birthday, everybody. Anita, happy birthday. I hope you have a very special day today. And we're glad you're always with us every morning. Here's Pixie for you and all our birthday people this morning. Shashama. Have you ever heard about it? Shashama. Heard about that before?
1: Oh.
0: Shashama helps artists find spaces to create and present their work. And that's always a challenge, especially in this neck of the woods. Everything's so expensive. Shashama means to have vision in Farsi. Founded in 1995 in response to the lack of affordable space for emerging artists, Shashama partners with property owners to repurpose unused commercial real estate into space, needed space for artist dreams to become reality. I bet you've got a vision in that artistic mind of yours right now. What would I do with a Shashama space? Well, they've got them. 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Shashama.org, okay? Take advantage. News coming up at 7:05. We'll peek at that weekend weather forecast too. But music continues now on this Pride Friday, Pride weekend. So exciting. Happy Pride, everybody. Happy Pride. Colleen, where are you at? Where's my Hudson Valley?

Just a lot of energy right there for your Friday morning. Bad tomato and can't complain. Wake and bake, baby. Everything but the girls.

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Everything but the girl missing. Todd Terry Club Mix. 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Happy Pride, my friends. Pride weekend. 6:58 as I speak. News and weather just a few minutes away. New music from Balu Brigada coming up next.

fantastic. Tony Washington and the Dynamic Superiors. Going way back to the 60s, he was an openly gay performer, even way back then. How bold was that, huh? How brave. Tony Washington, Dynamic Superiors. 5 minutes after 7 o'clock, let's go ahead and do the news. Howard Dean, take us down. Say it. Talk of the talk. Stick seeking puck. If pop music is truly a reflection of the cultural zeitgeist, glaciers, we're all getting nastier, according to study finds. A study found that over the past 6 decades, the words woven into popular music have become increasingly less about care, loyalty, and purity, and more about harm, degradation, and rule-breaking. More specifically, cheating rose 71% in lyrical depictions, degradation 62%, and subversion 50%. My, oh, my. And the Beatles said all we needed was love. Everyone loves turtles. You love turtles, even bears. But when a black bear recently moseyed its way into Turtleback Zoo in West Orange, not everybody was happy together. Pandemonium ensued, forcing employees to shelter in place and the zoo to close. Nobody was harmed, though authorities admitted it was a hair-raising incident, telling NewJersey.com clearly, a zoo is no place for a wild animal. Well, the cops aren't as dumb as you think, Listers. Come on. A Kentucky couple thought they'd beat the system when they placed a label on a plastic bag of narcotics that read, definitely not a bag full of drugs. But a shrewd Kentucky detective, having been trained not to judge a book by its cover, saw past that ruse, WKYT reports this morning. While they could have boringly not labeled the bag at all, hopefully the judge will take into account their whimsical attempt at humor. How's that forecast looking? We got this Wahoo Island warm front out of Georgia, 87 today. It'll clear off eventually, they say. 69 tonight, then the Corey Creek cold front out of Kalamazoo hits and the rain starts. 72 all day tomorrow, 90% chance of rain. Could get a quarter inch on Saturday. Williamsburg, 69 and cloudy. Little Falls, 67, light rain, no pain. Jersey City, inching towards partly cloudy, still mostly cloudy, 70 degrees. As your orange juice you squeeze. Happy Pride, Diana Ross. Oh, come on, get up, move with me. If I can do it, you can do it. Let's go!

Pale Hound tearing it a new one. It's called Flowing Over. Bubble Mowers out there at the GM Jada. A little Alexander's off to camp up there in Maine. Have fun, Alexander. Been glistening since the day he was born. Nadia next.

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0: Today is the last day of school for me, even though all my friends had their last day of school like 2 weeks ago.
2: Wow.
0: At different schools. But at my school, keep it until June 26th. Anyways. Plus of this year was that I love Spanish. The teacher was so nice.
3: Buenos días. Soy la señorita Boogenagan.
0: And it's so fun to learn a new language. For example, hola, mi nombre es Nadia.
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1: Oh, yeah.
0: Muy bueno. But the minus of this year was that the math teacher...
4: You need to know how to find common denominators using prime factoring. You need to know how to do the operation.
0: He was fun. But he gave us way too much homework. Like 2 or 3 pages a day. And when he was feeling like he wanted to make us suffer, he'd give us a whole packet, which was like 4 pages.
2: Yeah.
0: What a monster, because he also gave us homework this week, last week's school, on Wednesday. Who does that? Just him.
4: Just let me know who you are, otherwise I will drop you for non-attendance if it gets excessive. No, that will be in the computer lab.
0: Anyways, 7th grade honestly wasn't that bad. There were people telling me, oh my god, 7th grade is so bat. You're going to want to throw yourself into a vat of lava. First of all, I don't know where I would get a vat of lava. And second of all, that reminds me of the song, La La La Lava, Ch-ch-ch-chicken.
5: La La La Lava, Ch-ch-ch-chicken. Steve's lava chicken, yeah, spicy as hell.
0: 7th grade was definitely better than 6th grade because there was teachers for every subject. So we, like, could get annoyed with one, but then we could love the other.
6: Love the one you're with.
0: And then we could get annoyed with another one, but love the other one. So it was a nice balance. It was also good not to be the smallest, like last year. I look at the 6th graders this year.
2: Yeah.
0: They're very small. And that's coming from a small person myself.
1: Absolutely.
0: And next year, I'll be in 8th grade, and I'll be the oldest in the school. Awesome. And then I have to go back to being the youngest. So amazing.
7: Amazing.
0: Everybody in our school thinks...
7: What?
0: ...that the middle school is broke, and all the money is siphoned out to the high school.
2: Why?
0: So they can build a fancy pool, a fancy track, and a fancy football field.
2: Perfect.
0: In conclusion, I loved the last week of school, and I'm so psyched that school is finally over. I'd rather be at home, I'd rather be sleeping, I'd rather be playing Roblox, listening to WFMU. There's a lot of things I would rather be doing than going to school.
2: Yeah.
0: But now school is over. I feel so free, like a bird. Mini listeners, we made it! Enjoy the summer! Now I fly away. This is the part where I fly away.

Donna Summer, I Feel Love with Giorgio on Wake and Bake. 7:28 on a fantastic Friday. This is new from Paycheck. Sounds pretty good, huh? Hey, I hope your day's off to a great start. You got some nice weekend plans? It's certainly a pleasure having you with me this morning. I'm glad you're listening. Paycheck on Wake.

0: That's all we wanted, just a little respect. I tell you, I can't get no respect. I miss Dangerfield. Erasure. I'm going to rub you out. Let's talk to DJ Time Traveler. DJ Time Traveler from the Travel Zone, Monday nights at midnight. What's happening, baby?
1: You, baby, what goes up
0: must come down. Spinning wheel, what? Got to go round. Talking about your troubles and you never learn. Ride a painted pony. Yeah, man, he died, right? We lost him.
1: Yeah, he passed away. That's why I was singing his song, too. I just thought about that, you know what I mean? While we was, you know, David, you know, he passed away.
0: Right, man. And then Tony Lee, too, right?
1: Tony Lee, yes.
0: Tell us about Tony Lee, man.
1: He was another New York artist, you know what I'm saying? And he had that popular song in the 80s, I think it was the 80s it came out, in 80s.
0: Is that the one we're going to hear today? Reach up, reach up.
1: Okay. Reach up, yeah. So, you know, he was along with all them other artists, man, from that time, Sky and who else? BBQ, all those groups.
0: And now tonight you're going out to hear Louis Vega, right? Is that tonight?
1: No, that's tomorrow.
0: Yeah, tell us about that gig.
1: Tonight I'm going to, I'm playing. One of my former co-workers, train guy, conductor, he retiring.
0: Oh, he is.
1: Next month, so he's having a little something today.
0: Yeah, you were a train guy for the Path, right?
1: I want to say
0: engineer. Is that the wrong word?
1: What's that?
0: Engineer.
1: Motorman. But engineer, that's also the name for him.
0: But you were driving the thing, right? You're looking.
1: I was the conductor.
0: What do you see?
1: Stand clear of the closing doors.
0: I always wonder what you...
2: Stand clear of the closing doors, please.
0: I always wonder what you see when you're looking out that front window at those tracks. Is there a rat scrambling?
1: Clay, I barely used to look out the window. I just had, you know, I was the best. That's all I can say. You know what I'm saying? If you got in, you got in.
0: Right, man. You're going to see Louis Vega tomorrow night at the Blue Note?
1: Yeah, at the Blue Note. He's here Saturday and Sunday.
0: Dude, your life is exciting. What do you mean? Your life is exciting.
1: Oh, man, I've been up and out, man, lately, man. I've been, you know, moving around, man. Yesterday, they had Felix Hernandez was playing over by the Pack yesterday. You know, so that was, he starts off the summer fun every year at the Pack. So it was packed. It was crowded.
0: You know what I'm looking at, man? The sand just ran through my hourglass. Bring this song on, man. We got to do it. Tony Lee.
1: Oh, here we go. Tony Lee with Reach Up. Rest in peace.
0: Love you, man.
1: I love you more, man. Love y'all out there, the listeners.
0: Have a good weekend. Have a good weekend, my friend.
1: Our friends.
0: What goes up must come down. Spinning wheel. I want to
1: around
0: say,
1: and around.
0: Talking about your troubles, it's a crying sin. Ride a painted pony, let the spinning wheel spin. I love you, man. I don't want to hang up, but I got to. We're so out of sand, I got to go. Tell me to shut up.
1: Where's my hub, man? Where's my hub?
0: Tony Lee.

0: These are the days for pampering.
1: DJ Time Traveler says, play this jam, Clay. Don't talk over it, Clay. Just play it. Shut up, Clay. He didn't say that, but I say that. I'm hard on myself. Tony Lee, reach up. That's some good advice for this day. Reach up, listeners. Reach for the heavens. Aspire. Reach higher and higher. Feed the fire of desire. You are a live wire. 743, believe you me. DJ Time Traveler, Travel Zone, Monday nights at midnight. I love this song. I just
2: shut up.
1: Careening headlong into magnetic fields. Mr. Let's Paint just moments away.

0: Janice and Society's Child. Some wacky organ on the end. Brianne says, anytime Janicean is played, an angel gets her wings. Thank you. She was 15 when she wrote and performed this great song. Let's hear from Mr. Let's Paint.
1: Okay. Here we go. Hello, Wake and Bake. Hello, glisteners. Mr. Let's Paint here. On the treadmill of...
2: what?
1: Desire.
3: Oh, my God.
1: Of second chances.
4: Of what?
1: Anything you can think of. It's the treadmill. You name it.
5: Kevin.
1: I didn't sleep very well last night. No.
6: No.
1: But we're going to get back into it. These mockingbirds all night.

0: in that thing? I heard one. It sounded like it was the beginning of Beethoven's Fifth. It was like, dun-dun-dun-dun. And then later on, it was doing the 2001, the beginning of 2001. I don't know if it was that or Beethoven's Fifth. I'm not so sure. Let's try to paint the,
1: What?
0: The mockingbird when it's agitated, when it's flying in the air. So let's try to capture that on the canvas here. So let's get the black, do the black feathers, all right?
2: Okay.
0: And just kind of make basically a bird, but then we're going to put a little strip of white.
3: There.
0: Let's not forget about...
3: The Alamo?
4: No!
0: What are we going to have? A lovely summer dish.
1: Yum.
0: What I thought we'd do is let's make some bacon, okay?
2: Okay.
0: Any kind of bacon, turkey bacon, or just... Any kind of bacon's good.
3: Squirrel.
0: Now we got that bacon all cooking. Sizzle, sizzle, sizzle. Let's chop up some salad. A little romaine salad and some corn, canned corn. Strain it maybe and cut a little feta, all right? Chop that up here.
5: No.
0: Come on. And some avocado.
3: Excellent.
0: And just kind of.
3: What?
0: You just kind of throw it all together real fast.
6: Faster is better.
0: That's a lovely summer dish here, guys. A BLT chopped salad. Doing it all. I'm going to take a nap after this. Hopefully those birds will stop chirping. Or is that my alarm? Maybe I need to change my battery on my...
1: What?
0: My smoke alarms. That's what it is. That's what it is.
5: Whatever you say.
0: Until next time, Mr. Les Pate. Do it all, people. All night long. All night long. Mockingbirds.
7: Once upon a time... There was a little black girl in the Brewster Projects of Detroit, Michigan. At 15, she was spotted by an Ebony Fashion Fair talent scout, and her modeling career took off.
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0: 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These guys are playing at Union Pool tomorrow night with Golden Apples. We've got them right now on Wake. This is Weird Nightmare.

Dan said, "You're on my wavelengths, Clay. I was just thinking of this jam. It's Slater Kinney. Dig Me Out, Baby. So good. Oh, you bet it is. News and our artist of the week, Kate Bush, on the way. Here's St. Vincent. This is Del Rio. Wake and bake, y'all."

0: wish that synth bass just throbbing. St. Vincent Del Rio, Wake and Bake, y'all. Good jam. Let's go ahead and do our news. Chicken doink.
1: Chicken.
0: And then you go straight in. Talking a talk. Slamming Sammy's, dude, part of this Wake News team. I'm so proud of. Have you noticed Japan feels a little closer than it used to? It's not your imagination, listener. The massive earthquake it experienced in 2011 actually moved the entire nation a quarter of an inch to the east, making it that much closer to California, CNN reports. But the shift didn't happen until 15 minutes after the earthquake, caused by the shockwaves going all the way to the center of the earth and then bouncing back up like an echo. Scientists warn that if the slow eastward lurch continues, Japan will eventually slam into America's west coast in about 94.6 gajillion centuries. Bureaucrats are famous for wasting time and money, but the UK has taken it to a new level. The government is paying civil servants to play Grand Theft Auto in what it calls a scheme to interact with the general public and understand people's lived experience. But as Metro reports, while some in government are convinced that better democracy is achieved by administrators staring at screens, pretending to do coke on yachts and shoot at cops, others surprisingly call the program a waste of money. Mashed potatoes smeared on the floor is a normal risk of modern life. That's the claim Outback Steakhouse's lawyers are making after a customer slipped on spilled spuds and suffered a nasty fall on the way to the can. She's now suing for $1.5 million. The restaurant insists it's her own fault. Her feet went out from under her. Under upon making contact with the highly slippery mush that the overworked staff hadn't got around to cleaning up. Pilot Online reports, after all, in the real Outback, you'd have to worry about stepping on snakes, wallabies, wombats. Potatoes would be the least of your problems, mate. That's kind of Irish, wasn't it? 807 the micro smitch. Let's do artist of the week. It's Kate Bush. I'm reading from attitude.co.uk. Rufus Wainwright told The Guardian in 2006, Kate Bush is the older sister that every gay man wants. She connects so well with a gay audience because she is so removed from the real world. She's one of the only artists who makes it appear better to be on the outside than on the inside. Kate Bush, our Artist of the Week. Last go-round. Hounds of Love, 1985. This is Running Up That Hill.

Kate Bush running up that hill, A Deal with God, our artist of the week. Crystal Waters is gigging, it looks like this afternoon, for part of a Pride celebration at the Billie Jean King Center, Flushing Meadows, Corona Park, 1:30. And then tomorrow, Busta Rhymes, same gig. Here's Crystal Waters right now, 100% pure love for you, blisters.

song, huh? This is Arlo Parks, Impurities, on Wake and Bake, taking us to 821 just for fun. Let's do the Comcal that Rebecca puts together for us. Thanks, Rebecca, for all you do for FMU. Summer Stage celebrates its 40th year this summer. Tonight it features Laurie Anderson performing Republic of Love with Sex Mob. It's a collection of songs and stories about the current state of America, with some history thrown in, re-examining works such as Big Science and Language is a Virus. She'll be backed by Sex Mob, known for raw improvisation and inventive arrangements. It's at Rumsey Playfield in Central Park. The

Doors open at 7 p.m. So much music happening as part of Pride Weekend. Take advantage and enjoy, everybody. Sunday is the New York City Pride March. Expect thousands of participants, performers, activists, drawbridge oilers, and spectators swarming the streets of Manhattan for one of the world's largest LGBTQIA+ events. It begins at noon at 26th Street. Well, I'll be right there at 5th Avenue. And then travels through South Midtown, continuing into Greenwich Village, ultimately ending near the Stonewall National Monument. That's fitting. In and up at Stonewall is going to be a party weekend. Also, Sunday's the start of the Summer of Lud, the Luddites Guidebook. It's a week of free public participatory programming, which seeks to encourage people to get off the big tech Davenport and into public spaces. There's going to be teach-ins, films, music, dream catchers, thigh masters, movement, puppets, and in-person connection through July 5th, mineral polishing, and Chia Pets. 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

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She says, hey, babe, take a walk on the wild side.

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Maybe want to come to New York. Lou Reed, Walking the Wild Side. Hey, it's time to fire up the gremlin, isn't it? Let's don't tarry. We're going to burn up Zeke Road all the way to the Happy Hound Playground. Twisted the Bikini Kill.

0: Stacy in Bloomfield, what a great Pride show, Clay. Thanks, Stace. I'm having fun with it this morning. Excited about our Pride weekend. The Stooges, I want to be your doggone dog. 21 minutes in front of 9 week traffic time.
1: 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It's Connie Klinkopus in the chopper for Wake Traffic.
2: And I'm Rex Rademacher on the cold, hard ground.
1: I won't participate in this.
2: Well, it's summer now. The ground's hardly...
3: We've done this before, Rademacher.
1: We need a fresh angle.
2: I thought the old tagline...
3: It's gone stale.
2: Ploy could...
3: Rademacher.
1: I'm thinking of leaving the segment.
2: Well, now, don't do that, Connie.
3: When you fall apart, Rademacher...
1: Rex, he likes it.
3: Without her...
1: Connie.
2: I don't want you to leave, Connie.
3: I relish the thought of...
1: Rex, you've never...
3: Going solo.
1: Said it like that before.
2: Well, when I thought about you leaving, I...
3: Well, then just call the show.
1: Rex, I...
3: Dink.
1: Perhaps I was too hasty.
3: Short and sweet.
1: With my decision.
2: You know you love being a chopper.
3: You're the chopper gal.
1: I am a...
3: Well, there's a
1: chopper gal.
2: Spinoff right there.
3: Chopper gal ain't a bad...
1: Oh, my own show.
2: Chopper gal.
3: Right after Dink.
1: What about Dinky?
2: Dinky.
3: Dinky's too soft.
1: Well, you're hardly...
2: Hardly soft.
3: Jesus.
2: Hardly soft.
3: Rademacher.
1: That could be your show, Rex.
2: Hardly soft.
3: You are soft.
1: But if you...
3: Rademacher.
1: Get to know him, you get...
2: My resolve.
1: To know his resolve.
3: Resolute, yes. Is he?
2: Yes.
1: Soft on the outside.
3: But hard.
2: Hard resolve.
1: Hardly soft.
3: So here's our lineup.
2: How are you seeing it?
1: We go first with traffic.
3: No.
1: Yeah.
3: No, we lead off with Dink.
2: I don't know about that.
1: Dink?
2: Dink.
1: Me either.
3: It's strong.
2: Well, that hardly
1: no
2: soft.
1: Chopper gas.
3: We gotta get to commercial.
2: Avoiding the issue.
1: That's how he is.
4: Delightful fudge.
5: Gretels.
4: Deep fudge.
5: Experience.
4: On Highway 10.
5: Deep fudge.
4: We reach down.
5: And grab it.
4: Like a spasming rabbit.
5: Deep fudge.
4: Fetish.
5: Like the red.
4: On a
5: radish.
4: Gretel.
5: Came from
4: Germany.
5: All wild.
4: And mild.
5: And squirminy.
4: An oily layer.
5: Of viscous skin.
4: Hundreds of pills.
5: In a box of
4: tin.
5: That's when Gretel.
4: Reaches.
5: In and grabs
4: deep fudge.
5: Friend,
4: who are we
5: to judge for
4: if given
5: just a nudge?
4: Mightn't we
5: reach into,
4: oh, deepest
5: fudge? Where
4: are you,
5: Gretel's
4: deep fudge?
5: Deliciousness
4: is matched only
5: by her
4: viciousness.
5: And in the back
4: of the shop, that's
5: where she
4: meets the
5: cop with
4: special
5: needs.
4: His
5: special bags
4: out in the
5: weeds filled up
4: with deepest fudge.
3: We start shooting Dink tomorrow.
1: The pilot?
2: That turned down hardly soft.
3: I knew they would.
1: Don't be mean.
2: He's mean, Dinky.
3: Be a man, Rademacher.
1: Oh, he is soft.
2: I'm hardly soft.

great Leslie Gore, You Don't Own Me. On Wicked. Did she go to Cheryl Lawrence? Yoko did, right? I was thinking Leslie did. 8:50, Johnny's in the building. He'll be along shortly. We'll cram Today in History in there. Pet Shop Boys now from Alternative with Liza. Happy Pride, everybody. I love you. Fantastic Friday.

0: the wonderful Ramones, and I Want to Be Sedated on Wake and Bake. It came out about 18 seconds early. That's good. We're pushing the envelope today. I dig it. Today in history. It's chocolate pudding day, everybody. Chocolate pudding. According to Statista, research indicates Americans collectively consume over $1 billion worth of pudding annually, with chocolate reigning as the most popular flavor. If you don't eat your meat, you can't have any pudding. How can you have your pudding if you don't eat your meat? June 26, 1498, the Emperor of China patents the very first bristled toothbrush using coarse boar hair set into a handle of bone or bamboo. 1827, on this day of history, the Cyclone roller coaster opens on Coney Island. 1963, President Kennedy gives his Ich bin ein Berliner speech in support of West Germany, shortly after Soviet-supported East Germany erects that Berlin Wall. 1874, on this day in history, the universal product code is scanned for the first time on a package of Wrigley's gum at the Marsh supermarket in Troy, Ohio. You ever been there? Some of you have. 1977, Elvis Presley holds his final concert, Market Square Arena, Indianapolis, Indiana. 1997, the first Harry Potter book, Harry Potter and the Philosopher's Stone, hits the shelves. 2015, same-sex marriage becomes legal in all 50 states. The Supreme Court votes 5-4. Good old days. June 26, 1948, Shirley Jackson's short story, The Lottery, is published in the New Yorker magazine.
1: They say over in Warren County, they're talking about giving up the lottery.
2: Pack of crazy fools. 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
3: Judd.
2: Used to be a saying, lottery in June, corn heavy soon. Next thing we'd know, we'd all be eating stewed chickweed and acorns.
3: Langley.
2: There's always been a lottery.
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0: 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It's going to rain, 87 today, clearing up. But then tonight the rain starts at 2 a.m. as that Quarry Creek cold front rolls in out of Kalamazoo. 72 all day tomorrow with a 90% chance of wet stuff, quarter inch before it's due. Then we do real nice Sunday, sunshine 84. Upper 80s Monday and Tuesday with blue skies. Right now, Jersey City looks like 72 and partly cloudy out there. Fire Pit Mama, thanks for being my associate producer, Sammy Russell on the news. News production assistants, Jeremiah Venture McGee, George, Surf Turf and Stars, RB, the weather, Rebecca, the ComCal, Irene, the PSA. How about this Wake team, doggone it? Happy Pride! Everybody, Johnny's next. I got to scramble. Until Monday, take care. And oh!

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0: Such indecision this morning. Should I stay? Should I go? Hey, I had to take the Bob James machine in to get it serviced. So I've got a loaner this week from the Hot Dog album, H.
1: That's a beautiful cover. That graphic wiener covered with French's mustard.
0: No, nothing implied there. They're at a hot dog stand on the, if you open up the gatefold.
1: That's a thematic. What are those little red...
0: Just a slice of New York. When Bob James would come down from Westchester, he would race for a soubrette stand and live his New York life. And then he'd go back home and he'd hang out with Westchester lady. There's so much fan fiction inspired by Bob
1: James. Where was
0: he?
1: White Plains, Tuckahoe?
0: He's around Tappan Zee Bridge, just a little bit past.
1: I got a friend from Tuckahoe.
0: He may have been from Nyack.
1: Nyack. It's all still, you know, even though I live here, it's kind of mythical to me. Because I've never been to Asbury Park.
0: What do you mean you've never been there?
1: I've never been there. I guess I'd probably... If you go to Cape May, you're driving right by it, right?
0: That surprises me. I think that there were probably a few places would be more welcoming for a listener meetup than Asbury Park.
1: Did you ever jam there?
0: You could go in there. You could just like...
1: Did you play the Stone Pony?
0: No, I never played the Stone Pony. I played, I don't know what there's some places down there. Fastlane, I guess.
1: I love reading about it.
0: Brighton Bar.
1: That's what I'd like to have, you know, a guest. Just somebody who, like, hung out at Maxwell's or knows Bruce or...
0: Maxwell's? Maxwell's is right down the street. Why don't you just talk to anybody here?
1: It's fun to talk to the fans, though.
0: Uh-huh.
1: You know?
0: Okay.
1: I mean, Ira or Bongos or... Todd, you know,
0: well, that's a very...
1: It's probably played out around here.
0: Well,
1: nobody wants it, but I find the lore fascinating.
0: Okay.
1: I have a thing. I love to hear about the Hoboken scene.
0: Mm-hmm.
1: I love to read about the Upstage Club in Asbury Park,
0: mm-hmm.
1: where Bruce showed up. They had this wall made out of amplifiers. The proprietor had this wall of amplifiers and these jam nights. There was racial strife in Asbury Park. Eventually caused the demise of the club. But that's where the whole E Street thing started to come together.
0: Okay.
1: Bruce came in one night. He was known as a guitar player before he was known as a singer. Came in with his long hair and his fringe jacket. People were like, "Who is that?" He blew their minds.
0: You missed your calling, VH1.
1: But he was shyer in high school. He was like no big deal. He's kind of an outcast, I think.
0: I appreciate you bringing this story in. So how can we break this down and relate it to your life?
1: You can't be bothered with the boss.
0: How can we break this down and relate it to your life? What does this have to do with you? If you're bringing it into the session, what does this...
1: Because that's where my passions lie.
0: Okay, your passions lie where?
1: And for when I was a kid, just fascination with bands, band culture.
0: That's probably why most people become musicians.
1: But Hoboken Jack, he's way into it.
0: Okay.
1: I mean, posts every, like, shows every day.
0: Allow me to
1: So awesome.
0: Try to bring some focus into this. And
1: I'm just free ball. I'm at the end of my week. I'm out of my mind.
0: Okay.
1: Sleep deprivation.
0: Well, I guess I'm getting mixed signals from you today. And maybe we can look at that. Because
1: You didn't hit the therapy music. I didn't even know we're in session.
0: Oh, I did. Yeah, that came a while ago. I mean, here...
1: Turn that Sandy Nelson down.
0: It's like a reset right there.
1: Well, that's not loud enough.
0: Okay, can I...
1: Got to be just right.
0: Tell me exactly where you'd like it to be.
1: That's good. A little higher.
0: Yeah.
1: That's good.
0: Okay. Do you want a little echo in the mix?
1: No, I don't like that.
0: Okay, good.
1: Bots leaves his on sometimes, and I start the show, and all of a sudden, it's like echo. It throws me off.
0: Well, look, I just got a text. Saxophone and a chicken. I'm going to give that a like.
1: You're just doing your social media on the radio. That should be a show.
0: No.
1: I'm looking at my phone. Check this out.
0: You wanted to talk about the weekend. You going to go see some music? Is that what I heard?
1: Tonight, going out with Fob.
0: What are you guys going to do?
1: And Kirsten. Uh-huh. We're going to some restaurant in Queens.
0: Oh.
1: Some Greek place, I think.
0: Okay. I was going to ask you if you wanted to go see Marshall Allen over at Vision Festival, happening over at the Abrams Arts Center. It's the 30th anniversary of the Vision Festival this year.
1: And who are you seeing?
0: Marshall Allen.
1: What's his bag?
0: He is the leader of the Sun Ra Orchestra. He's been with Sun Ra since late 50s.
1: Remember Marshall Brodeen?
0: No. But probably doesn't have to do with any of the music that you were talking about going to see.
1: He was the TV magic cards guy.
0: I'm
1: Marshall Brodeen, a professional magician, and these are my TV magic cards. I'm going to really frighten you with some severe non sequiturs.
0: Okay.
1: I'm not trying to
0: do
1: it,
0: I don't think if you come into a session trying
1: me, John, Just love me today, and just don't go deep. Just stay surface. Be my buddy.
0: Is that
1: Let's
0: what you
1: joke
0: is,
1: around?
0: Is this what you ask for?
1: I need
0: for?
1: It.
0: You need.
1: Yeah,
0: you need.
1: I can't go deep. Life's been just too deep. Too much. Every day, bing bomb. Weekends filled up.
0: Okay.
1: No time for the old pidge to relax.
0: I relate. I
1: just need a buddy today. No judgment.
0: I think. Sure. We've established some healthy boundaries here.
1: You're good. You've gotten good.
0: Thanks.
1: You're a smart man, John Allen. You could have been a fine psychotherapist.
0: You should never really talk about people's intelligence.
1: Not
0: one-on-one.
1: You're such a stick in the mud.
0: I do think that I've been getting some really nice comments about the show. If you would like to feel good about each
1: help
0: other.
1: Or your show.
0: About you and how it relates to help.
1: Nice. We need t-shirts or
0: somebody
1: some kind
0: told
1: of product.
0: Somebody told me that I got a nice text last night saying they love the segment. 9:30 is when the parking turns over around here, so I've been catching it sitting in my car sometimes. It's very good car moving / sitting in your car trying not to get a ticket dialogue, if that makes sense.
1: Yeah. That's nice. I don't know what to do with it. I'm embarrassed.
0: Don't be embarrassed. Here, I'll. Maybe this will embarrass you.
1: Core feeling that you'll disappoint now.
0: We got another text from friend Sarah. She says, "Tell Clay thanks for playing Unrest, the Isabel song.
1: Great song.
0: That was yesterday morning. She said that's the song we named their daughter after.
1: Oh wow!
0: Yeah, and it always gets them back in the mindset of new parents. So yeah.
1: Man, I love the listeners.
0: You really have.
1: Some of them are difficult.
0: Oh really?
1: You know, but some are. I mean, everybody's really nice as a rule, even the difficult ones.
0: Okay.
1: But it's fun. You know, radio's lonely, man.
0: What do you mean by that?
1: Well, that accuse, they're like they're your friends.
0: Okay. Is that how you feel? That when you look to the right?
1: Leaning on it. But
0: you lean on it a little too much.
1: But you know them. They know each other.
0: Mm-hmm. Some of them do. Some of them don't.
1: It's funny when they just have their own conversations that have nothing to do with your show.
0: Do you feel left out?
1: Not at all.
0: Okay,
1: I like
0: good.
1: It.
0: Mm-hmm.
1: I like seeing their community and their...
0: Mm-hmm.
1: It's nice.
0: Mm-hmm.
1: Anyway, enough about that.
0: Yeah. So how was your weekend? You went out. You had a big weekend last week.
1: What did we do? The trivia night.
0: You had trivia?
1: Yeah, that went really well.
0: Yeah.
1: Yeah, it did. I was kind of dreading it in a way.
0: Oh, why is that? Because you were the focus of attention on a Friday night after
1: like
0: being sleep deprived and
1: psychically
0: end
1: taxing,
0: of the week. And,
1: you know?
0: Yeah.
1: It's one thing to be on the radio,
0: sure.
1: But to like have people see you.
0: Sure. Well, Joe makes it easy for you because he prepares everything, and all you really need to do is show up. Kind of like Help.
1: Bite the head off the chicken.
0: Yeah.
1: Pretty much,
0: that's,
1: you know.
0: That's it.
1: Yeah, those guys did a great job. Mm-hmm. Ruth and the crew and Joe. That's a lot of work, all the audio-visual presentation and sound presentation.
0: Mm-hmm.
1: Real pleasure. I had the sound effects unit out there.
0: Did you?
1: Yeah, man. It was really good. So, and then people reacted to the sounds they're familiar with on the show.
0: Oh, right.
1: In real time.
0: People, exciting. People get excited hearing Chunky Chicken.
1: They love just Chunky Chicken.
0: Chunky Chicken.
1: Is it there to play?
0: I don't think so.
1: Page
0: can't,
1: one.
0: I can't find it.
1: Page one, upper left.
0: Yeah, that's right.
1: Oh, no, it's not page one. It's right by Chocolate Milkshake. And then the page before is Station Wagon. And the page after is
2: Butter.
1: Parquet, lower left.
0: Yeah, they like this stuff, huh?
1: Lower left, Parquet. Oh, geez, Jeff Beck. You know that song?
0: Yes.
1: I think George Martin produced that.
3: Help me, Clay, wake and bake.
1: That's a great timpani. Is that
3: You're
1: on?
3: You're listening to the pitch.
2: I agree, 100%.
1: So doesn't that sound like Lindsey Graham?
0: Yeah, so your people like this stuff.
1: They get used to it. That's not used to them. That's the alternate gremlin. It's a great, is that called Hot Rod Start?
0: It
1: Isn't
0: is,
1: that a
0: yeah.
1: great engine sound?
0: It is, yeah.
1: Remember that from when you were a kid, like mm-hmm. somebody'd have a muscle car? That sound. It's like hearing like metal music or something. It strikes the same testosteronic nerve center.
0: You know, it'd be an interesting concept for a record is songs I remember as a kid. Sounds I remember as a kid. We could just do a whole album of sounds that you remember when you were...
1: An album?
0: You could call it Remember When.
1: What would some of, I have some of them on there. One is a, I just thought of as a diving board and Slash.
0: What is it about sounds from the past that really...
1: Or smells.
0: Keep
1: That's
0: you,
1: even weirder.
0: They really, they do they ground you? Do they take you back to something a little... What is it about the sound of...
1: What about music from that era? That's just kind of what you're talking about. It's just a direct... It's like anything connected to our senses,
0: mm-hmm.
1: hearing or sight or sound. Smell, though, I find to be a really, really powerful, nostalgic past connection.
0: Mm-hmm.
1: When you happen to, or like a freshly mowed lawn, or I always want to bottle it, like the smell of albums when you're crate digging those old albums and you smell that musty album smell. Love it.
0: You can get that smell. That smells around. You can find that smell pretty pretty readily.
1: Joffrey so. Beans, gray flannel.
0: That smells around.
1: Do you have a you signature
0: should
1: cologne?
0: Hang out at the record fair a little more next time.
1: Do you have a signature cologne? Do you ever wear a cologne or aftershave?
0: I don't. No. Do you?
1: I do.
0: Okay.
1: Couple.
0: Mm-hmm.
1: Old Spice.
0: Mm-hmm.
1: My dad wore Old Spice.
0: Yeah. Do you miss your dad?
1: Yeah, that now there's a nostalgic smell, that's for sure.
0: Mm-hmm.
1: Oh, I miss my dad. Yeah, sure, man.
0: Mm-hmm.
1: Yeah, he was cool. He did a lot of cool stuff.
0: Mm-hmm. Cool. How was the dance last week? You went to a dance upstate.
1: We went to it last year at this dance. I wish I could remember the name of it. It's like near Germantown.
0: Mm-hmm.
1: It's like Strudel House or some weird old, feels like a turn of the century hexagonal dance space with stained glass all around. It's really old.
0: Mm-hmm.
1: And they were having a benefit for something, local uh-huh. filmmakers or something. It's very arty up there.
0: Arty.
1: Tivoli in that area.
0: Okay, arty.
1: And last year was great.
0: Mm-hmm.
1: And I don't dance. But we went out to eat, and then we probably had a couple of G&Ts.
0: Mm-hmm.
1: And and the DJ was good, and we danced all night with our two friends. Fantastic time. This, so you know, here's a good thing. You ever try to kind of recreate something that was great, and then you just can't. We went this time, and it was sparsely attended, mostly older folks.
0: Mm-hmm.
1: DJ was like not connecting. The best thing was the free tiramisu.
0: Was it like a Frankie Valli type scene?
1: What no, it were wasn't. You it wasn't
0: walking
1: like,
0: into there.
1: It was the music was pretty young.
0: Okay,
1: but it's just there. It was poorly attended, and mm-hmm. the DJ wasn't connecting, and people were outside sitting at picnic tables with like long faces. Oh. So we bailed out early.
0: Yeah, it's probably you don't need to walk into a scene that's going to bring you down like that. What do you think they were so long about? Were you able to read the room?
1: Everybody was there last year, and it was so fun. All of us were.
0: Right.
1: I mean, it wasn't like dire. It was, you know, you make things fun
0: right.
1: when you're with your friends. You sure. just make it work somehow.
0: So what did you guys end up doing?
1: We went back home, and that's the problem. Kirsten and I are night owls.
0: Yeah.
1: So like a lot of times when we hang out, like go visit somebody, 11 o'clock, they're like, well, we're going to knock off. And
0: mm-hmm.
1: so we have to, you know, we're going to be up for a while.
0: Yeah.
1: And their quiet house.
0: Mm.
1: So we have the little movie pad.
0: Mm-hmm.
1: The Madness of King George.
0: Mm.
1: What have we been watching? What have you been watching? Do you watch?
0: No, I listen.
1: You do?
0: Yeah.
1: You don't watch anything. Just wearing those old ears out with your Bob James.
0: That's right.
1: The Westchester Dreams.
0: Do you like that image?
1: It's just funny to see, get to know you.
0: Mm.
1: Your coffee slurping Bob James hot dog album fixation.
0: There's just a few things
1: Doesn't
0: that
1: he
0: you'll
1: have
0: know.
1: An album called Football that's kind of an underground fave. With
0: There's
1: people.
0: An album with football on
1: Is it
0: yeah.
1: sampled a lot or something? What's the deal with it? Like a hip-hop connection?
0: Are you
1: interested? Yes.
0: You're interested.
1: You're not, though. You can lead. Let me just shut up and you lead. Because I'm dominating and irritating.
0: Hmm.
1: I'm caffeinated.
0: Is that how you feel today? Because you sent me a note last night saying that you wouldn't be around.
1: Yeah,
0: you had to bail
1: I got
0: today.
1: Early plans tonight.
0: I have to bail. And I said, hey, can you hang out for just a few
1: are.
0: Minutes, because I've got a couple things I wanted to... One, I wanted to read that text and convey to you how important you are to the listeners.
1: Why is it me and not us? The music stopped. Put on that hot dog
0: like
1: album.
0: You want to hear the hot dog album?
1: Yeah.
0: Hold on a second.
1: Just drop it anywhere. We'll need about a side.
0: Yeah, do you have some big plans?
1: I have plans that are kind of early in the evening, so it's hard for me to go home
0: right.
1: and unwind and get any sleep. I don't want to go out with
0: you. Okay, if you want to lead today, I'm a little tired, honestly, this morning.
1: You're such an actor, man. I don't know. Who is John?
0: Does it matter when you're listening to the radio?
1: No, but that's a different thing. It doesn't feel like we're on the radio right now.
0: What does it feel like to you?
1: I don't know. I'm trying to entertain myself. I'm trying to be entertained.
0: Mm-hmm. You're trying to entertain yourself, or you're trying
1: to
0: entertain? Okay.
1: Trying to connect.
0: You're trying to connect with me.
1: You deflect me a lot.
0: How do I do that?
1: I don't know. I don't feel like you are interested in the things I bring up that much.
0: I listen.
1: You do. I'll give you that. More than I do. I guess I'm spoiled.
0: You're spoiled. Your people have indulged you.
1: Maybe.
0: Quite a...
1: Because I was younger and cuter, then you'd get away with anything.
0: Right, is that it?
1: But now, you know...
0: Reality
1: setting
0: most,
1: in.
0: I think that you can say that when somebody says, when I was younger and cuter...
1: Mm-hmm. Aren't we all?
0: I think most people, yeah, could
1: yeah.
0: say that. So
1: Absolutely.
0: What makes your younger and cuter experience so unique and
1: it's
0: different?
1: Just mine,
0: to...
1: and it's the only one I know.
0: Okay.
1: It's the only one I can relay.
0: Okay.
1: You know? my thing.
0: So you hold on to that. You hold on to that idea.
1: No, I
0: of,
1: don't. I don't spend a lot of time.
0: Well, you
1: there.
0: Brought it up, so I'm curious why you you go back to when I was younger and cuter.
1: That
0: and
1: is a great observation. I don't know why, but it's a good thing to think about. I don't know. I don't know why. Where were we before that? Or were we headed somewhere?
0: I think we're going down a good path right now.
1: Okay.
0: Yeah. Back when you were younger and cuter.
1: And we all were, we decided.
0: And you were.
1: Do you ever look at an old picture of yourself and be like, man, I wish I looked like that again?
0: No.
1: You're so, so like annoyingly healthy.
0: I wouldn't say that. I've got my flaws.
1: What are they? Let's talk about those.
0: Why? We don't really need to talk about my flaws.
1: Yes, we do. See? No, no.
0: What do you mean, no, no?
1: You said I'm leaving. What's a flaw you have? It's not that hard to talk about. Nobody cares.
0: I say yes too much.
1: That's something I've often read, like learn to say yes more this year.
0: Yeah. Maybe I say it a little too much.
1: And then you mean anyone who asks you to do something or invites you?
0: No, I mean I make my decisions. I'm not, you know, I still maintain a sense of.
1: Is it just time you don't have enough of? These things you're saying yes to, you enjoy, but there's just not enough hours in the day?
0: Yeah, sometimes.
1: Or for your wife? Or
0: yeah.
1: Does she complain about your being absent too much?
0: No.
1: You guys have fun? Do you laugh a lot, and are you a good match?
0: I think we're a good match, yeah.
1: That's sweet. That's good. People like that about you.
0: People like...
1: They would make them like you to hear that.
0: Okay.
1: And I mean, it shouldn't make them not like you if there's trouble in the home.
0: Mm-hmm.
1: But I think they want like hearing that John Allen loves his wife and they have fun.
0: Okay.
1: How did you meet?
0: How do you think these discussions, when we get to personal experiences?
1: You're diverting right now in this instant. You don't want to answer my question.
0: Well, how do you think that this sounds on the other end?
1: Interesting. Honest.
0: Yeah.
1: Real.
0: Uh-huh.
1: You expect it of me.
0: I don't expect...
1: I
0: really don't expect anything with you. When
1: true.
0: You come in here, it's up to you.
1: You push me in those directions.
0: Well,
1: to reveal personal things, but you.
0: But you enjoy. You enjoy want, that,
1: no,
0: right?
1: No, I don't. I don't.
0: You don't enjoy sharing.
1: I'm
0: things.
1: Just a okay. Pisces, George Washington birthday.
0: Mm-hmm.
1: You know, I'm going to tell you the truth.
0: Is that what Pisces are known for?
1: Within reason.
0: Okay.
1: Yeah, they kind of are. George Washington.
0: Right.
1: I cannot tell a lie. It was I that chopped down the cherry tree. No, it's just
0: wasn't that proven to be
1: conscience.
0: A myth?
1: Oh, no. Abe Lincoln walked 400 miles from Hodgkinville, Kentucky to Springfield to return a penny to a man. He overcharged. That's so bad. That was dumb. But that was also like George Washington's cherry tree mm-hmm. story. Do you remember that? Abe returning the penny?
0: Yeah. Yeah. These are... these live in the imagination, these stories.
1: Yeah, I suppose.
0: Yeah.
1: Myth building.
0: Mm-hmm.
1: Yeah. But is it all a sham, John? I don't want to believe it. It's all a sham. Oh, we're done.
0: 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So.
1: I just realized this is the hardest part.
0: What is?
1: Well, that was a good leaving point for mm-hmm. me to get up.
0: But you like to stay, right?
1: I don't want to stay. I just don't okay. want to go out on a weird note. I want to have a high note, an entertaining note, an interesting note.
0: Okay.
1: And so far...
0: So you're looking
1: C
0: for that.
1: Minus.
0: So you're still, so you feel that...
1: I'm self-conscious, self-aware.
0: So you feel you haven't been entertaining enough
1: no.
0: today. What would you like to do to entertain the people? What do you have?
1: It would be just something fun, something easy.
0: Mm-hmm.
1: Alphabet game.
0: No.
1: And then you're denying me that is a game for you.
0: I think you lean too heavily on the alphabet game as a form of entertainment.
1: Maybe it's a device for me that opens me up.
0: Okay.
1: I'm uptight here.
0: You're uptight today.
1: But look at, I'm twisting this rubber band.
0: Mm-hmm.
1: Like it's representational of like tighter and tightly, more tightly wound, more tightly wound. Keep working on me, Johnny. I'm tightly wound.
0: Do you feel
1: work with me, Johnny? No. Tell me something about yourself. No. I've about had it. I'm about at it.
0: What, really?
1: I just you got to give a little here.
0: I'm not sure.
1: Is there anything
0: I'm
1: to
0: not
1: give,
0: sure
1: though?
0: That
1: might
0: want.
1: Be it.
0: I'm
1: there
0: not
1: might
0: sure.
1: Be nothing to give.
0: I'm not sure what you want from
1: this. It's
0: been
1: said to me by people like Shannon, although she's never said it specifically. You can't ask people to give you something they don't have.
0: Hmm.
1: And I always remembered that.
0: Okay, so what is it that you would like to have?
1: I don't know. I'm so far off the track. I forgot
0: what
1: where
0: would
1: it's
0: you
1: going.
0: Like?
1: I don't know. I want to hear about.
0: You want to hear about?
1: I want to hear about your relationship.
0: My relationship?
1: Just
0: I don't
1: not,
0: really.
1: Not really personal. Just surface stuff. Jesus.
0: I don't think that. I don't think my wife would appreciate me talking about our relationship.
1: Right,
0: I guess you have a very open relationship with Kirsten.
1: No,
0: where
1: she doesn't like it either.
0: She doesn't like it. Okay, but you do. You do bring her into the sessions.
1: Well, she's right there in my world.
0: Mm-hmm.
1: I try not. And talk bad about
0: her. Right.
1: I love her.
0: But we can establish boundaries that that are healthy and don't drag people
1: bored,
0: in.
1: Man.
0: Oh, why did you
1: bored.
0: Throw that rubber band up
1: I
0: in the air?
1: I just got bored.
0: Okay.
1: I'm bored and it is boring.
0: You're bored right now?
1: Yeah.
0: Okay.
1: I'm frustrated.
0: Okay.
1: I don't like this direction.
0: Right.
1: Even though I had a hand in starting, it's just not working.
0: Yeah. So you don't enjoy help anymore?
1: I haven't been.
0: Okay.
1: I like it when it's lighter, you know?
0: Right.
1: I mean, we can talk about things in the world and mm-hmm. minutia and stuff like that.
0: Right.
1: Why does it always have to be deep psych? That makes me think it's harder to be your friend.
0: Right.
1: Like, Fab and I would just kick it about it. Well, not really, because he's smart, you know?
0: Okay. Are you... do you enjoy... being around him and his intelligence is something that
1: I feel like I bore him too.
0: Okay.
1: I try.
0: Are you saying that
1: I read a book?
0: Can I ask you a question? Are you saying that you bore me or that you bore the audience?
1: A different animal.
0: Because you said two.
1: You're like manipulating me around. Like Fab doesn't do that. He's like a nice friend that way.
0: Do you
1: but
0: see,
1: I just bore him.
0: So you see help as manipulation.
1: Well, kind of. It's like twisting me around for entertainment, kind of. It feels that way to me. Like when it's so one-sided,
0: mm-hmm.
1: then, and I just end up saying things I wish I didn't. And
0: mm-hmm.
1: I want you to be there with me.
0: I'm right here.
1: Laying it on the line, but you're
0: I'm
1: not.
0: I'm right here. Well, what
1: you're
0: do
1: not.
0: I?
1: And with you, it's like, I want my privacy.
0: Okay.
1: But with me, it's like, to hell with that.
0: Well, don't we all carry our own set of discretions
1: but, you know,
0: that
1: I don't have to roll with it if I'm not liking it.
0: Mm-hmm.
1: You know.
0: Yeah.
1: So what happens if I quit?
0: Well, I thought you were going to quit today.
1: Would we be friends after that when you came in, or would it suddenly be weird?
0: Are you worried about that? No.
1: Yeah, I don't like that.
0: No,
1: I don't like disease. You know.
0: I enjoy your company, and in fact.
1: Yeah, but
0: you left everything set up this morning.
1: I did.
0: I've
1: never done that before.
0: You left the pad here. You left your computer open. It was blocking my computer. You had some food over there. You had... it was a full room. You decided to not break down.
1: Good.
0: So you...
1: bear ye one another's burdens.
0: Yeah. So you wanted to... You wanted to stick around. It just happened. Okay.
1: It did happen.
0: How
1: I
0: did
1: came
0: that
1: back
0: happen?
1: And I
0: How
1: was
0: did
1: rather
0: that
1: appalled that I had forgotten to... I mean, I got out of your way to a degree, and I did facilitate you getting on the air.
0: Right.
1: But, I kind of went to heat up my coffee and got in a conversation with Scott Williams up there.
0: Yeah.
1: Because I like talking to him.
0: Yeah. Do you like talking to Scott the way you...
1: I like talking to you off the air. It's weird that most our conversations are just on the radio.
0: Would you like to have an off-air conversation
1: sure.
0: with me?
1: Sure.
0: All right, what do you want to ask me?
1: Off the air?
0: Sure.
1: What?
0: Just
1: so
0: pretend...
1: Why would I ask you on
0: just
1: the
0: Just act
1: air?
0: As if we're not on the
1: How's
0: air.
1: How's it going, man?
0: It's going good. What yeah, you, I'm a little you, tired this morning.
1: Why are you tired? Oh, that was good.
0: Yeah, that's good. You
1: what were, you did there. That's good. You got me
0: asking
1: in a healthy
0: questions.
1: Place.
0: Well, it's good for you to ask questions,
1: See,
0: too.
1: But maybe that just means it's easier.
0: Well, maybe there's a way to communicate and not just, like, kind of jump in there and want to get all personal. And, like, maybe just how was your day?
1: It might be. Yeah, that's true.
0: Yeah, maybe sometimes we just dive into things a little too deep.
1: You know
0: and
1: why? Because I live in a three-minute world.
0: Right.
1: Everything has to happen now.
0: Okay.
1: People are like, why do you interrupt, Clay?
0: Yeah.
1: Why'd you cut him off?
0: Mm-hmm.
1: Because there's a clock running, a little hourglass over there.
0: Where is it?
1: That's my world, that hourglass.
0: Oh, is that what you stare at?
1: Yeah.
0: Why is
1: I
0: it still on
1: I flip it over when I start talking, and by the time that sand runs out, I got to be done.
0: Would you like to turn it over?
1: I probably need it right now.
0: See
1: and
0: what
1: I
0: happens?
1: I would have only stayed for 3 minutes
0: Maybe
1: and
0: we
1: not humiliated myself.
0: Here, feel free. Do you want me to go get it?
1: No, I don't want it. I'm tired of it.
0: Cool. So you're off the clock right now?
1: Not really. I mean, here I am.
0: You consider this being on the clock?
1: Sort of.
0: Okay.
1: I just want it to be fun. I need more games. I'm playing now. It's my free time. I want to play.
0: Mm-hmm.
1: Alice Cooper.
0: Okay.
1: Badfinger. Mm-hmm. Cheap Trick.
0: Some of the...
1: Derringer.
0: Some of your favorites
1: Edgar
0: from the
1: Winnie,
0: 70s.
1: Flash.
0: Yeah.
1: Grand Funk. Hawkwind. Isis. Joe Bryath. Kraftwerk. What comes after K? That's the 11th. 11th letter of the alphabet. You know how I know that? 311, the band, mm-hmm. got in trouble
0: mm-hmm.
1: because somebody decided that 311 meant 3 Ks. The things bands have to deal with.
0: Yeah.
1: Neil Peart and his Ayn Rand lyrics.
0: Mm-hmm.
1: It's a minefield out there.
0: Yeah.
1: And you just stay out of trouble. See, that's smart. You just lay low.
0: Oh, I don't know about that because you started asking me a question and it all became about you again. You asked me how... Because
1: you got nothing for me.
0: I don't know. I was Show starting me. To tell you why I was...
1: How you doing?
0: Yeah. I started talking, but you totally went
1: You're
0: into
1: totally
0: like
1: right.
0: all different
1: You're totally
0: directions.
1: Right.
0: And then you started doing the alphabet and...
1: Yeah.
0: Like so
1: I want to do
0: So you
1: that.
0: Asked me how I was doing.
1: Okay,
0: and I told you I was a little tired.
1: Right.
0: And then you kind of took it from there and you went in a different direction, so it doesn't matter. I'm a little tired today.
1: That's interesting.
0: How do you find that interesting?
1: I don't know. It's just sort of
0: that I'm tired.
1: You better have an anecdote as to why.
0: Oh, I mean, I just yeah, I was supposed to be preparing for my show last night, and my buddy called.
1: It's a little too loud.
0: He said, I've got...
1: Loud. That soprano sax.
0: Soprano Killing. Bothers you. It's the tone of the soprano.
1: I like Wayne Shorter.
0: Yeah.
1: Anyway, what was happening? You're getting me off track here.
0: Wayne Shorter's not really known as a soprano.
1: He kind of is. In yeah. Weather Report, he played plenty of soprano.
0: He's not
1: Or is
0: known.
1: That a tenor, the straight one? That's a soprano. Maybe... He just had an elongated sax.
0: So,
1: Do you know who invented the saxophone?
0: Adolf.
1: Good man. Adolf. Not everyone knows that.
0: So, the,
1: You're
0: yeah,
1: tired.
0: Yeah, so I got a.
1: You were up working on the show.
0: No, I was supposed to be working on the show.
1: But
0: and usually
1: what
0: I have
1: was
0: my
1: the
0: routine.
1: Distraction?
0: Oh,
1: what?
0: A friend said, hey, do you.
1: You're right, I rush it out.
0: I know.
1: It's for 3 minutes. I'm trying. Let's go. Go. I don't have time to well, dick around. What the hell happened?
0: I was telling you, and then you cut me off about
1: I know,
0: four
1: I'm
0: times.
1: Kind of
0: there.
1: Riffing now. I'm being comedic.
0: Right.
1: Okay. Anyway,
0: you think,
1: what
0: you,
1: happened?
0: Do you think your audience finds this funny when you ask a question and then you don't let somebody speak?
1: I don't
0: do
1: think that. About doing that.
0: You don't
1: I
0: think
1: just
0: about
1: do
0: it.
1: It.
0: You just do it.
1: I'm
0: right.
1: not trying
0: okay.
1: to interrupt.
0: Cool.
1: For
0: well, how can we? How
1: value.
0: Can we work on having more genuine
1: it's the torture
0: experiences
1: of my
0: together?
1: Life, John.
0: Okay.
1: Right. You have no idea.
0: All right.
1: I loathe myself for doing that.
0: Okay.
1: But I can't stop.
0: Right.
1: Listen to that. Tums with activated charcoal. Now in new orange flavor. Tums. It's not your grandpa's Tums. New Tums. Acid reduction reflux therapy from Johnson & Johnson. We'll be back in 3 minutes.
0: You really sponged up the 70s, didn't you?
1: Didn't we? Oh, yep, you sponged up the 80s. What did you sponge from the 80s? What's something that, a story you tell your wife, like, too much? What, you've been together now. What's one of those things where you feel yourself starting to tell it?
0: When I tell my wife a story that I've told her before, she usually says, you've told me that story
1: before. She knows the Deep Purple story.
0: No, she doesn't.
1: I do. But I'm not talking.
0: Okay.
1: All right. Slurp. Good moment.
0: You're really...
1: Do it. Do your signature. Do it, John. You love it. I wish I should photograph this. It's a classic now.
0: You enjoy that.
1: Johnny's Help Slurp.
0: Mm-hmm.
1: That should be the t-shirt. Just you and a coffee. Like.
0: Or a jazz bottle.
1: Alphabet shirt.
0: No.
1: What are our listeners called? Helpers? That's pretty good. Just nice and simple. I like it. I'm a helper. He smiled. It's pretty good, isn't it?
0: It's really good. I think you're on to something again. So,
1: kids are the little helpers.
0: So, I'm a little tired today.
1: Because you wanted to work on the show, but you got distracted.
0: I wouldn't call it distracted.
1: Responsibilities.
0: Other plans. Oh, a friend said, hey, I've got an extra guest spot.
1: Dude, see, you ask people to do stuff, and then they ask you, don't they? That's how that works. You build up friendships. Where did you go?
0: Just tell me.
1: Don't lament about how we arrived at this point. Tell me.
0: Can we look?
1: You're so annoying.
0: Can we look at that? This is how it works. We develop friendships. Is that what you need?
1: I think we're doing it. Okay. We're laughing. We're smiling. Now, okay. See, we've warmed up.
0: Okay.
1: It's a good thing I didn't leave.
0: Right.
1: Because now we're getting into the good stuff.
0: Okay. So I went to Knockdown Center with my friend Steve, and we went to see Tortoise.
1: Oh, I like them.
0: Do you? Do you ever play them on your show?
1: If it's given to me.
4: What does that mean?
1: Tortoise, I like them. Yeah, I have. But I can't think of there's two songs like Hepaglottis or something that I like.
0: Mm-hmm.
1: You know.
0: Yeah.
1: And they got a good sound.
0: Mm-hmm.
1: Tortoise. There's another band I parallel them with, but it's like, well, what's their name? What's their name? Four letters.
0: C in the Cake?
1: No, I like them too. I like their Bowie cover, Sound of Vision.
0: Mm-hmm.
1: And then Ball and Jack or something, the other song they have. I like it all.
0: Mm, you like it all.
1: What's that band, though? It's not Tortoise.
0: Mm-hmm.
1: Oh, man. It's not Beak. I can't think of it. Oh, doesn't that drive you nuts?
0: Yeah, I can't. Usually when I can't remember something on air, I just move on pretty fast.
1: Because it's really boring, deliberating and trying.
0: It gives people other ideas. And I mean, I guess they can play along as they're listening. They start shouting at their radio. Band names.
1: I could throw you some band names. You're telling the story, though. You're tired.
0: I had a couple glasses of wine with my wife, and then my friend came over, and then...
1: Red, white?
0: I had white wine.
1: No headache today, then.
0: No headache, but then I had a few beers when I got over to Knockdown Center.
1: Do we need to talk about this?
0: Do we need to talk about it?
1: Have you crossed a threshold? I say non-joking.
0: I had my yearly physical the other day. They asked me how many drinks that
1: Were you honest?
0: Yeah, I put down like 12 to 15 a week.
1: A week,
0: yeah.
1: And they said, eh.
0: Yeah.
1: Hasn't increased since your last visit.
0: Actually, I might be a drink or two lower.
1: That's interesting. Now, I would love to talk about this.
0: What would you love to talk about?
1: Is it something that, with yourself, and honestly, that you sort of monitor?
0: No, but when you're questioned, when you have to fill out the form, you have to think, all right, and you do a quick little tally math, you know, you put some math together. And if I have two drinks a day, you know, some days I don't have a drink or two. Some days I have three or four.
1: How about, so are there days when you have none?
0: Of course, I just said that. Some days you have none, some days you have two.
1: Are you jonesing a little? A little?
0: Am I jonesing a little?
1: Like, I would love to. Love to.
0: Here's the reason why analysis isn't working for you. Is because you need to start asking the problem before you ask questions.
1: I don't know what you mean. I'm too slow. I know what I mean.
0: What do you mean?
1: But you don't know what I mean.
0: What do you mean?
1: Well, you were letting me lead there for a minute.
0: Okay.
1: Then it gets uncomfortable, then you divert.
0: What did I divert here?
1: Is there alcoholism in your family?
0: Yeah, my dad was an alcoholic.
1: Okay. Are you?
0: No.
1: Could you go?
0: There we go.
1: 30 days without?
0: I probably could, but I don't know why I'd want to do that.
1: I got arrested one time.
0: Yeah.
1: For weed.
0: For weed.
1: And I had to go to probation.
0: And what did you have to do?
1: A long, long time ago.
0: Yeah.
1: And the probation officer, young guy with punk hair.
0: Mm-hmm.
1: It's like, look, man, I don't really care what you do.
0: Mm-hmm.
1: It's like, but you have to stop for 30 days, you know, pee test you and stuff.
0: Man, when the punks have to tell you to.
1: No, it was
0: together,
1: like what he told me was, if you can't stop something for 30 days, then it's probably reached a point where it's interfering in your life.
0: Mm-hmm.
1: Psychologically, if you struggle with.
0: Right.
1: You know, and I can think of a lot of things that would be hard.

0: Oh, well, did I make it about me?
1: You made it about you again.
0: Gas on.
1: Yeah, that's all right, though.
0: But see,
1: I enjoy hearing your experiences, and so do the listeners.
0: You know what's
1: I think
0: weird, though?
1: That we still don't know you well enough.
0: I've given you opportunity
1: yeah.
0: to start talking.
1: Mm-hmm.
0: I don't know if you're deliberate and you're one of those sit there for 8 seconds before you answer,
1: mm-hmm.
0: and that's fine,
1: mm-hmm.
0: but we are on the radio.
1: Okay.
0: I'm interested in your response.
1: Well, I think
0: when you divert or when you make facial expressions,
1: mm-hmm.
0: I'm a sensitive Pisces,
1: mm-hmm.
0: neurodivergent, and I'm affected by it. I assume automatically you're not going to go there.
1: Okay.
0: So I'm spinning off into my thing. I would love to hear your thing.
1: Right.
0: But that's unfair because maybe I assume there is a story, but there isn't one. I'm projecting onto you my own fears of addiction. And see, I did it about me again. I'm also nervous and uncomfortable.
1: Right.
0: I'm not confident, but I feel there's merit in some of these things I'm bringing up.
1: Okay.
0: And that's very interesting with you and your dad. And the amount of... I have to say that the amount you tell me you drink
1: mm-hmm.
0: is way more than I drink or
1: okay.
0: would feel comfortable doing.
1: Okay.
0: I would be thinking, do I... You know.
1: Right.
0: But I think that you're
1: but
0: normal, and most dudes,
1: uh-huh.
0: or women too probably,
1: uh-huh.
0: are very comfortable with having a couple every day.
1: Well, I never get drunk. I just drink.
0: See, I use booze like I don't even want to start drinking
1: because
0: unless I intend to feel it.
1: Right. Okay.
0: It's like probably why when I was younger I wanted to do shots.
1: So you're a more of a binge type
0: yeah,
1: personality.
0: Yeah.
1: Okay.
0: I want to feel it.
1: Right.
0: When I go out tomorrow,
1: mm-hmm.
0: and this I'm not unusual this way. I'm going to be a little uptight, and I just want to have that thing.
1: So it's a social elixir.
0: Right. But if I can find a co-conspirator.
1: Uh-huh.
0: I like to go a little further.
1: Right.
0: And get silly and... I don't know what that is. I think that's the escape I can't find, John.
1: Right.
0: And I'm never really fully free and comfortable and happy. And Blotto sounds like it might exist there.
1: Maybe.
0: Although now, you know, you learn that you have to... Once you fixate on these highs or
1: mm-hmm.
0: whatever,
1: mm-hmm.
0: you have to learn to, like, go all the way through it to its ultimate, what it's going to end up being, which is not feeling good the next day.
1: Right.
0: And even now, I hope I haven't triggered anyone out there.
1: Hmm. Well, you know, you can go all in different ways with people. You know, maybe you could. I mean, I've brought up the rock wall in the past. You know, if you want to do some work,
0: that's,
1: if you want to like do
0: that's
1: something
0: more
1: constructive,
0: of a time thing than it is a fear of the manual. The manual labor might feel good.
1: Mm-hmm.
0: You know, although I got a bum foot right now, but. It's time. I have no time.
1: So is it time you're worried about? Like you're concerned about how much time you have left?
0: No, it's not really that.
1: What
0: it's
1: is
0: just
1: it
0: like
1: about time?
0: My gig and the way I have it set up.
1: Right. Well, we have...
0: The weekend is my only,
1: right.
0: only time.
1: Right. But you've set it up...
0: I'm not saying that's good or right. I think it's probably unhealthy.
1: But have you set it up to serve yourself or to serve something else?
0: I think multiple. It serves me because when I'm in that work zone
1: mm-hmm.
0: doing something I love,
1: mm-hmm.
0: then I feel good.
1: Okay.
0: Time accelerates because mm-hmm.
1: I'm
0: alive every moment.
1: Okay.
0: You know the feeling. You're an artist. You're like, you do that, the things you love.
1: Mm-hmm.
0: You love it.
1: So where's the regret? Where does the regret come from? The remorse for the loss.
0: It is that time. Life is passing by.
1: Mm-hmm.
0: But
1: you're having genuinely fulfilling.

0: It's 'cause experiences that are
1: right, you know. But my not with, you know, my wife suffers from it.
0: Okay.
1: She's kind of a FMU widow, you know.
0: Oh. An FMU widow. Describe who is the WFMU widow?
1: There is another one, but like it could be anything. Football widow, whatever.
0: You just assigned a character.
1: Yeah, I liked it too, and I liked it. I don't know, it gave me some satisfaction.
0: Okay. So do you feel that she needs more from you than you're able to give because
1: you've got this other life? No, I would say that we're well matched because she's similar to me. She likes a lot of that creative self-time too.
0: Okay.
1: So we have a pretty good balance of when we're together. And she goes out with her friends too. And I encourage it. I like it.
0: So why is it a problem then if it seems to be working for both of you?
1: Because I probably wish for more.
0: What would you wish
1: for? Like watching movies, sitting around on the couch, like going for walks, like, you know, normal things that when you live a vampiric existence, it's just... And then an obsessive existence of the amount of hours.
0: So you're...
1: It's not like I...
0: So you feel lonely.
1: I could have created a world where I didn't have to do that.
0: Okay.
1: I was encouraged to.
0: Mm-hmm.
1: But that bar gets set, man.
0: Mm-hmm.
1: You're doing all the things you can do, bringing everything you can do to the table.
0: Mm-hmm.
1: And so to do less is not a good feeling. You always want to be raising the bar.
0: But who would recognize that you're doing less?
1: Me. My biggest judge.
0: So why don't you try to reclaim some of that?
1: No, it's all or nothing.
0: Okay. But maybe the all that you're describing is...
1: It's macro. It doesn't have to be. That's probably a little OCD on my part.
0: Well, it sounds micro. It sounds micro to me. Like maybe there are things you could trim and do away with, yet still be as entertaining.
1: Because
0: in the end, you just want to be here to spend your 3 hours a day, keeping people entertained, right?
1: Yeah, but I got to keep myself entertained.
0: Okay.
1: Because if you're not entertained with what you're doing, it's not going to translate.
0: So
1: the
0: how
1: more
0: do you?
1: I can do is that is what I purely want to do,
0: right?
1: All within the framework of entertaining, being appropriate for the station, following the rules and guidelines that they want you to follow. I balked recently at trying to streamline the show a little bit, but now that I've done it for a while, I can do it. I can adapt to it. I can keep it interesting, and it's more of a challenge.
0: I think that, you know, if you look
1: at a parameter, let me finish my thought.
0: Sure.
1: And then roll. A parameter can also be exciting to work within. What can I do within these parameters? And that becomes the thing. Like I've amassed several years now of 3-minute segments. Everything's like within 3 minutes, whether it's a short story or a song or so that's good, I think.
0: You have a staff. How many people work on the show with you?
1: It's over 30.
0: Okay, you've got over 30 people working on the show with you. You have a lifetime of experiences doing whatever it is.
1: So do you.
0: Everything that
1: we
0: you
1: all
0: bring.
1: Do.
0: Okay. So why is it that your life still has to be consumed by making the next thing in your mind greater than what it was yesterday?
1: I don't know. Ask my brothers. We ask each other that. Why did we feel compelled to leave our little town in Iowa and felt like we had to do something big, you know?
0: But
1: I wanted to be a rock.
0: But
1: and roll
0: if you,
1: star.
0: You started taking more care of some of the other things in life that you would like to pursue and be involved with,
1: I feel like it's I feel like I got a burnout till I check out. I don't know what it is. Okay. I'm on that path.
0: Well, we're on the edge of something right now that I think
1: a broken
0: that,
1: heart. I've been living on the edge of a broken heart. Vixen. Sorry, John. I'm getting delirious. Okay. You might want to call it.
0: All right.
1: I don't know how I can hang in much longer.
0: I think that if you were to step back and maybe...
1: You know what? I'm doing the same thing you do when I ask you something personal. I'm diverting because... There's truth to what you're saying about this obsessive time, and I can change my life if I want to and make it simpler.
0: I think that you might want to look at trying to diversify your experiences, and maybe with that diversification, you'll have more to bring into your show without having to, like, you know, exhaustively prepare all of the time, because outside influences will help you have a different perspective on your time and
1: what it is. I'd have plenty of outside experiences.
0: You were just complaining that you just do one thing.
1: The job. There's no music.
0: There's no room for anything else is what you said.
1: For now. I think that's the operative two
0: words. You didn't have time to take a walk with your wife. You told me...
1: We walk. Well, now I got this sore foot, which you don't even care. You haven't asked me what happened to me. I'm kind of acting like you there. I stepped on something. I have a sliver in the ball of my foot or okay. some foreign body.
0: But if you bring up something that you feel like is unfulfilling, and then you go back and you tell me that, oh, I'm fulfilled, I do this all the time, what am I to believe here?
1: Well, obviously, if I was that unfulfilled, I would change my life.
0: Okay.
1: There's other things I want to do.
0: Like what?
1: I want to paint. I want to draw. I want to write. I want to run.
0: Yeah.
1: I want to have a band. I want to play the guitar.
0: You want to do a lot of things that you did when you were younger.
1: No. I think that they're all viable things I could still do.
0: But these are things that you did when you were younger. And you did them a lot more when you were younger, right? You had a band when you were younger. You played guitar more when you were younger. You used to run a lot more when you were younger.
1: Yeah, but I gave up a lot of that for this.
0: Okay.
1: For radio.
0: Okay. But...
1: And then you can't quit because you can't afford it. You can't afford it. All of a sudden, no health insurance, no paycheck, with everything going on and AI...
0: So all of those things that you...
1: I'm not saying I want to quit. I'm just saying that...
0: So all of those things you would like to be doing, but you're not doing because you have to go all in on it. Like, you couldn't just pick up the guitar and play guitar a little bit.
1: I need to play a little bit.
0: Okay. So is that fulfilling?
1: Not enough. I had a week off and I played it all the time.
0: Okay.
1: I started to get my calluses back. I started to feel like it was coming back.
0: Right.
1: But, you know, the weekend comes around and there's marriage, there's things you got to do, just responsibilities, you know.
0: You tend to make it sound...
1: I think it is just everybody, man.
0: Okay.
1: You're right about being younger. Just more free.
0: You tend to make it sound like you're trapped and also that
1: you're
0: free.
1: We're all trapped.
0: That you're free.
1: It's like a slave work culture here. In America.
0: A slave work culture.
1: Well, yeah, we're all slaves in a way to the dollar, you know.
0: Okay.
1: If you don't participate,
0: well, what's
1: you're
0: the
1: gonna be on
0: what's
1: the street.
0: What's the opposite?
1: Is that true? I mean, is there truth in that?
0: What's the opposite of being a slave to the dollar?
1: Free.
0: Okay.
1: That might only be a dream.
0: Okay. But you seem to be attaching some sort of negativity
1: to the
0: experience.
1: Though, right? No. This is a great job. It's totally fun. I have a fun every day. It's freaking great.
0: Yeah. You're lucky.
1: I am lucky.
0: Yeah. But it still bothers. There's something that still bothers you.
1: There's other things I like to do.
0: And then you're not. Well, I'm just trying to.
1: I've always
0: trying
1: been
0: to
1: that
0: see
1: way.
0: If we can create other spaces.
1: I mean, this was easier to do and make a living. You know,
0: you don't consider this. You don't consider this making a living.
1: Yeah. Close, but like.
0: What is that? What do you mean close?
1: Well, you know, we're not getting rich here, but like.
0: Do you feel like a fraud?
1: What way?
0: I don't know.
1: Oh, absolutely.
0: You do?
1: In almost every way. But what are you getting at specifically?
0: Well, I mean, it just, your answer there sounded as if you think you're getting away with something when you said, like, you know, oh, yeah, this is kind of a career.
1: Did I say that?
0: You did.
1: I don't remember those specific words, but if you say so, I believe you. That just doesn't sound like how I feel.
0: Okay. Well, it's what you...
1: No, I think I'm good at
0: it. It's what you expressed.
1: I think I'm good at it.
0: Right.
1: You know?
0: You said it's kind of a job.
1: Because it's like being in a band. It's like you're playing around. It's fun.
0: Mm-hmm.
1: It's not like I'm digging a ditch or like, you know, entering data or whatever.
0: Mm-hmm.
1: Nothing wrong with those jobs either. In fact, some of the most fun jobs I've had nothing to do with the arts. Like being a dishwasher.
0: Mm-hmm.
1: It's total gas. Just, you know, the crew, your workmates, who made it fun.
0: Mm-hmm.
1: Yeah. Used to be a caterer.
0: So what I'm hearing right now is that everything is good.
1: Not too bad.
0: Okay.
1: Just wish I had more time, more freedom, more
0: right.
1: financial freedom,
0: uh-huh.
1: more of time.
0: Mm-hmm.
1: And that's not anything unique. Everybody feels that way.
0: Right.
1: And then the world. Politics is complicated.
0: Mm.
1: It's hard to talk about, you know. It's
0: you
1: scary to
0: you
1: talk about.
0: You don't really
1: about.
0: Need to.
1: But, do you pay attention? Like, how much are you paying attention? We don't have to talk about it.
0: Are you talking
1: but,
0: about...
1: Like, how much time?
0: Are you talking about the pool?
1: Well, that's just the latest.
0: Are you know? Talking about deals that are being discussed all the
1: much,
0: time?
1: How and much doom how? Scroll time are you spending?
0: I don't really doom scroll, but I mean, I pay attention to what's going on. Sure.
1: Do you watch, like, the...
0: And I think it's, like, it's a very... when you look at it, there are just different ways of, you know, handling this information.
1: Right.
0: You can either feel trapped by it or you can free yourself of it.
1: If you're healthy, you can. But when you're an addict, mm-hmm. it's just another thing to get addicted to.
0: Right. Okay.
1: I'm not saying that like that's an excuse.
0: Right.
1: You're right. You have to figure out a way.
0: Right. So this is your addiction.
1: I think. I mean, I'm missing a lot of sleep.
0: Right.
1: I don't sleep much.
0: Right. Well, that's something to work at. You could just shut it off. Can you just shut it off?
1: Can you shut your brain off, though? It's something to look at that keeps you from thinking.
0: Right. Well, can you just...
1: You want to hear something really
0: You
1: weird?
0: Could unplug. Occasionally. Give yourself like 3 hours of not...
1: I was going to divulge, man, something really like almost shameful.
0: Do you want me to turn the mic off?
1: No.
0: Okay. Were you almost going to? Or do you want to share it with our listeners?
1: Well, it's really shameful.
0: Okay.
1: In a way.
0: Okay.
1: But why do I feel it's like Jerry Springer? I feel compelled to share.
0: Okay.
1: What is that phenomenon?
0: Can I turn the drums up and you can reveal?
1: Oh, please turn them up, John. What is this, Ola Tunji?
0: No, it's David Fair.
1: Nothing wrong with Ola Tunji. David Fair, is that Jad's brother?
0: Yeah, they weren't half Japanese together.
1: Really?
0: Yes. You know who was also in half Japanese?
1: Dave Blundstone.
0: Don Fleming.
1: No way.
0: Yeah.
1: No way.
0: Yeah.
1: We got a jam. He wants to jam.
0: He's the guy who wants to jam. You should allow yourself to jam with Don.
1: I want him to play bass, though. What were we just talking about? Oh,
0: you
1: yeah.
0: You were going to divulge something that had everybody on the edge of their seats.
1: I don't sleep enough.
0: Yeah.
1: It's easy to just grab that phone and just lay there.
0: Mm-hmm.
1: And then when I'm trying to work, I'm nodding out. I have to take little naps. But here's the weird thing.
0: Do you fall asleep when with phone in your hands?
1: When I finally decide I'm not going to look at the phone anymore, I go to the archives. I put on the show I just did.
0: Yeah.
1: This is so sad. And I put it under my pillow.
0: Yeah.
1: And I fall asleep listening to my own show.
0: You're providing yourself with comfort.
1: Well, it's a lot of work.
0: That you've created.
1: It's fun to hear the thing you made.
0: Mm-hmm.
1: I remember I talked to Sharpling in the elevator one time.
0: Mm-hmm.
1: Tom.
0: Mm-hmm.
1: And I said something about listening to my show, and he's like, oh, I never, ever listen to any of my shows.
0: It's almost like you're creating a feedback loop for yourself.
1: Maybe. And then I'm doing all this.
0: I'm doing
1: like
0: all of this work. I put so much time into this show so I can ultimately put that show under my pillow and fall asleep to it.
1: It works.
0: You're creating something that is extremely comforting for you.
1: I think so.
0: All right.
1: And if allowed my own device, it's probably too much.
0: Mm-hmm.
1: But I like it, and other people seem to like coming into that world.
0: Right.
1: Whether it's a profitable amount is another matter.
0: Do you ever listen to the Help program?
1: No, never. Never listen to one.
0: Really?
1: I wouldn't dare. I read the comments, and that's painful enough.
0: Right. Painful, huh?
1: Yeah. You know what it is? You know what it is, Johnny?
0: If some of our listeners can give us some positive comments right now for Clay, and I'll read them to you,
1: Clay. Yeah, you don't have to solicit for them, though. That's not authentic.
0: Of course it is authentic. Some people just
1: don't need it. I don't need the comments.
0: Okay.
1: But here's what I don't like.
0: What don't you like?
1: I think I'm an entertainer.
0: Yeah.
1: And when I sense a lull in a show, a lull.
0: Mm-hmm.
1: And then you see that verified in a comment.
0: Mm-hmm.
1: And all those comments are opinions these days. Our comments are tiny swords.
0: Mm-hmm.
1: Boy, those comments, if you let them get to you.
0: Yeah.
1: Even during the show. Little barbs.
0: Yeah, people often side with you as well.
1: Yeah,
0: Nobody's gonna, you're not, never, it's never gonna be unanimous.
1: But that Doug Downer is always out there too. And then you just have to feel sorry, empathize.
0: Somebody's listening to this show under their pillow right now.
1: Are they? Are they with the pillow over their head
0: they can't hear it? They're trying to drown it out. Maybe.
1: Read a couple comments and I gotta go, Johnny.
0: Okay.
1: I'm in trouble already.
0: Someone is entertained. This is part of your creativity. It can be a useful echo chamber, and it helps your creativity grow.
1: As long as it's not at the audience's expense. Mm-hmm. Right now, they're not getting any of your wonderful music programming. It's just, this goes on too long. And you're right, it's me. You know, I have mania when I'm here.
0: Right. Well,
1: I can't always control it.
0: We've spent 1 hour.
1: Too long.
0: In here.
1: Your show's great, man. You don't need this help stuff. I thought initially my ego made me think that I was helping you. Isn't that crazy?
0: How were you helping me? How did you think
1: maybe
0: you were helping me?
1: Maybe just your numbers. Your numbers.
0: Why are you so concerned? Do you? Well, here's the thing.
1: God. If you don't care.
0: Can you let me explain what I was going to say?
1: I don't know if I can.
0: You don't want to hear what I have to say?
1: I don't know if I do.
0: Well, when one plays, if I'm not playing popular music, 3-minute songs, I do expect if I play a 15-minute composition that some people are going to check out. But that's part of the give and take of radio and what it is that we do here. Like if I have reason to play something that might throw some people off, it might just because they don't have the amount of attention in that moment to stick with it. And, you know, so that's...
1: You want to send straight folks running for the hills.
0: No,
1: and I don't mean sexually straight. I mean squares. The squares. What did they say?
2: all the squares, beware.
1: I wish I could rewind life.
0: Somebody wants to know why my tone is so oppositional to Clay. Is it love? Well, I think a therapist does have a certain love and empathy.
1: You're pinkening. That's, see, I'm a I'm an a-hole.
0: You just made up something that
1: it's real, and you always deny it. You can't see your face. That comment hit you, and that's interesting.
0: You're projecting a feeling.
1: But I saw it on you. Physical reaction. You can't deny it. You can deny it, but I won't believe it. I saw you react. What was it about that question? That was interesting.
0: Let's see. The question is, why is John's tone so oppositional to Clay?
1: You pinkened from enjoyment as if somebody had been found out.
0: No. They finished that question saying, is it love? And when I read, is it love, that's when I pinkened because, yes, I do feel...
1: You love me?
0: Well, what I just said is a therapist I'll call you a client. Develop a level of empathy that sometimes there is a little bit of transference.
1: It's called transference. And, I need a new therapist.
0: Okay.
1: That's what they would do.
0: Yeah.
1: You would do.
0: Okay.
1: Did you watch The Sopranos? They talked a lot about that. That when she would go see that shrink.
0: Yeah.
1: And I say that lovingly. I admire the profession. Psychiatrists I never liked. I like the other because they're not prescribing drugs. I felt like the psychiatrist just wanted to push that prescription as fast as possible.
0: Well, some of them are into it for that. My doctor the other day, you know what? She actually said, "Hey, if you ever find a tick on you, just call up the office and I'll write you a prescription for doxycycline." I was really. I don't know why that brought me so much joy, because I do live in, I wouldn't say fear, but I've had Lyme disease before. So occasionally, like, you know, if I find a tick on me, I pull out that 3-minute timer you got over there. I was like, how long has this thing been on me? Yeah, it does create a little bit of...
1: I found them on me being upstate.
0: Yeah.
1: And after I got home, one was on my navel, in my navel.
0: Mm-hmm.
1: That's scary.
0: Yeah.
1: And you're just waiting for that bullseye. No music. I gotta go. What are you doing to me?
0: Would you like to hear some more music?
1: If I could choose it.
0: What would you choose if you had the...
1: Greenslade from the album Spyglass Guest. Rainbow. You'd probably like it. You know Greenslade. You're probably one of the few people I know that knows Greenslade.
0: Those records, unfortunately, usually go on the floor.
1: Dave Lawson.
0: $10 and under.
1: That's okay. It's all about finding one song on an album.
0: You know, people find that these conversations that you and I have are helpful to them.
1: I don't get it.
0: No, here's one. Clay, you are helpful to me. I feel like I'm going through a very similar part of my life, and you are so honest about it, about your life.
1: That's nice. Thank you.
0: And Lana says, Clay, are you misinterpreting John's pinkening? So you enjoy to see the term you use, the pinking.
1: I have an idea, and I have ADD, so let me spurt it real quick.
0: Okay.
1: What we need to do is have somebody on the ACU present one of their life issues, and we can weigh in on it with our two different perspectives.
0: Right.
1: That might be fun.
0: Mm-hmm.
1: Fun might be the wrong word. It might be helpful for our helpers.
0: Mm-hmm.
1: Where's Shannon, by the way? Is she ever coming back?
0: We can get Shannon by at some point. Clay, you were called a national treasure by a listener yesterday. We love and look forward to hearing your voice and your show every day. Now we love help and listening to JA in the AM. It's a win-win.
1: See? I was a gateway for you, for them, to come into you and discover your wonders. That's all I did.
0: That's all you did.
1: I admitted it was my ego problem that I was going to help you.
0: So you think your position here in help is to bring new listeners into my program?
1: Maybe more before. I don't think anymore.
0: Okay.
1: So
0: what were you just patting yourself on the back for? I'm curious.
1: Let's just say this. Any cross-pollination of DJs here would introduce a certain amount of people.
0: Well, don't you think a lot of people just have WFMU on all the time?
1: Right, but help. Wake is slightly different animal. You know, it's a little more mainstream than the other shows.
0: Okay.
1: By design.
0: But who are
1: to
0: these?
1: Bring people
0: who
1: in?
0: Are these mainstream people that you think are?
1: I mean, it's weird. These
0: thrown
1: like
0: off
1: mainstream
0: by...
1: can be Lou Reed. You know, it's like you know.
0: Yeah. Well, that's why we don't really use terms like that here at the station.
1: I do though.
0: You do. Yeah.
1: And they are corporate, kind of commercial, off-putting words at FMU.
0: Yeah.
1: But certain principles apply. I always think of Broadcast News, that movie where Albert Brooks and, what was it, John Hurt? And he's like, oh, we'll just talk a lot about how he wants to have a team.
0: Greg says, who are the two people speaking now? This is interesting. I am a new listener.
1: I like that.
0: Thanks.
1: Greg.
0: So he doesn't know you? How did you know Greg?
1: He just said his name.
0: Good. So you're paying attention.
1: Well, not that bad.
0: I don't know. Sometimes you cop to being...
1: Ask me his name in 10 seconds, though, and I probably won't remember.
0: Okay. That guy who...
1: Oh, my God. That happened at a neurologist one time? Why was I there? I can't remember what happened, but I was there after a ski wreck. And she, at the very beginning, she was like, I'm going to give you a name. And at the end of our session, I'm going to ask you that name. And she said something like Red Knight or something. So the whole time I'm talking to her for like an hour, in the back of my head, I just kept having to say, Red Knight, Red Knight, Red Knight, don't forget it, Red Knight, Red Knight, or I would have forgotten it. And she was probably testing my short-term memory.
0: Right.
1: I have every sign, up all night.
0: Wow.
1: Never sleep.
0: Oh, who's the new listener? Who just commented a little while ago?
1: Doug.
0: Greg.
1: Greg, see? You see? I'm not even joking, man. It had a G in it.
0: Yeah.
1: And you're laughing, but I'm appalled and sad.
0: Well, I mean, when you're genuinely...
1: Dude, I'm on the edge. I've had, like, you know how many concussions I've had? I'm on borrowed time. It's not funny.
0: We've all had concussions. Well, if we haven't, we know someone who did.
1: It happens on the air when I'm saying, like, what am I doing? And I got to look at my paper schedule for a panic moment.
0: Someone is actually jealous of people tuning in for the first time who have no idea what's going on and are trying to figure it out.
1: I have no idea what's going on. I gotta go, man. It's 10 to 11.
0: You have plans tonight.
1: Like
0: you've
1: got to
0: be up in 3 hours.
1: Fabio, I got to be sharp for Fabio.
0: I'm glad that you decided to stick around, even though you told me you wouldn't be able to hang out today. But
1: You knew I would, and I resent you for it. I resent you for it.
0: I just said, hey, stick around.
1: You know what you should have said? Hey, man, take care of yourself today. Take a little time for yourself today, Clay. Come back next week refreshed.
0: Right.
1: Care about you, man. Have a great weekend.
0: But I won't be here.
1: You're like, can you just hang around a little while? And I'm like, those little Johnny Gears. I knew what you were doing.
0: Oh, wow. You're characterizing me in a certain voice now.
1: Yeah, Simon Bar Sinister. So, no, you don't look like him.
0: You're really
1: villainizing
0: me right now. Is this how you see people who are here to help you?
1: What did he talk like? You're too young to remember for Simon Bar Sinister.
0: I don't know who that is.
1: From Underdog.
0: But,
1: the secret compartment of my ring I fill with an Underdog secret energy pill. Polly Purebred. Hey, Tennessee. Hey, Chumley. That's my childhood.
0: Okay. That's your childhood.
1: Hey, Hokey.
3: Yeah, Ding Boy.
1: I thought Hokey Wolf and Ding Boy. Ding Boy is the greatest name ever. That's my rapper name. Hokey Wolf and Ding Boy and Yogi and Boo Boo were like interchangeable. I love you guys.
0: I'll let you pick out a record if you want to.
1: Oh, really? Of your records?
0: I'll let you pick out any one of the
1: records.
0: Aren't
1: there services on the computer that'll just play it right away? Certain helpful...
0: Well, if I have physical media around me, sometimes it's a little more fun to...
1: You might not have anything I like.
0: Well, that's not true. I'm sure that there's got to be something in there.
1: Do you have Holger Suke with you?
0: You can go into the library and find some...
1: Oh. So
0: you want to play a Can record? Is that what you... Or
1: Clay's
0: like,
1: playing a song of a choice.
0: Okay, is that what you'd like to do?
1: Look, I got giddy.
0: I don't know if this is a real giddy.
1: Freedom, freedom. Sometimes I feel like a motherless child. Richie Havens.
0: Yeah, that's good. Look, I hear something. What was that noise?
1: I won't say what I just thought. I'm going to go find a record.
0: Okay.
1: Don't play any crazy jazz in the meantime. Just keep the Sandy Nelson going and talk about your life. That's my challenge. Can you do it for 60 seconds?
0: Well, I started talking about my life, but you cut me off.
1: I probably did.
0: Pretty abruptly, actually.
1: I probably did.
0: Yeah, I was talking about...
1: You
0: got to
1: get my attention.
0: Okay.
1: Throw me a bombshell once in a while. Not
0: maybe,
1: this, like,
0: maybe you're just not...
1: Well, I was up late and I'm tired.
0: Okay.
1: I'm wearing a brown shirt.
0: You're, you
1: I'm kidding you,
0: are,
1: John.
0: Well, I think your level of entertainment here is to now try to diminish.
1: You're a fine one to talk. Pot calling kettle black. Yeah, you don't diminish me in a real obvious
0: way. I don't think that I diminish you at all. I think I...
1: You set me up for self-destruction.
0: I think that maybe 85% of the dialogue is provided by you.
1: And that ain't right. And I don't like it.
0: Okay.
1: How
0: well,
1: about
0: you can,
1: if we...
0: You can try can to
1: I
0: do something about
1: it. Can I tape my mouth next time? That would be interesting. I have to tape my mouth. Now, I would like you to take this challenge when I go, Dr. John.
0: I'm listening.
1: I want you to talk about I don't know.
0: What are you asking me?
1: What would be a little challenging for you?
0: What would
1: yourself,
0: challenge?
1: Yourself.
0: Talk about myself? Why would I want to talk about myself?
1: Because, let me tell you something, John.
0: Yeah, tell us.
1: We're FMU DJs.
0: Okay.
1: Now, you and I don't think that's anything to brag about.
0: I'm perfectly happy with my lot in life here.
1: Yeah, I put that wrong. All I'm saying is, people want to hear about you. They enjoy it. Seeing a little peek, you don't have to tell them the dirt. I'm John. Can I give you a example? Hi, I'm John Allen.
0: Mm-hmm.
1: I was born in Kearney, New Jersey.
0: That's not correct.
1: At Kearney General Hospital.
0: Okay.
1: My dad was a union bricklayer.
0: But this is not...
1: My mom was a secretary. I went to Dillon High School.
0: This is not what radio is, Clay.
1: It is.
0: You're
1: radio
0: looking for something else.
1: Why
0: You're
1: do you have to put it in a box, John?
0: You're looking for something else.
1: This is
0: a
1: freeform station.
0: Yeah.
1: That's not what radio is, Clay.
0: Okay.
1: Tell me what it is, Mr. Radio.
0: Okay. You have created this pin cushion, and you're sticking pins in the cushion right now.
1: Of you?
0: Of whoever it is that this voice is directed at.
1: How does it feel?
0: How does what feel, Clay?
1: The same treatment you give. You dish it out, and you can't take it.
0: You've tried this before, but that's not really what's happening here.
1: Oh, I think the listeners can see through the truth.
0: Okay, what is the truth?
1: I don't know. I'm just
0: playing.
1: Here.
0: I know.
1: Where's my album?
0: It's playful.
1: Why aren't you talking?
0: It's playful.
1: Because you know why?
0: I appreciate the playful.
1: You won't uphold your end of the deal. You're already reaching for that dusty stack of old...
0: What am I doing other
1: Hubert
0: than
1: Laws, CDs, preparing or whatever
0: to do,
1: you got there?
0: Preparing to do my show. What is it that you think that I'm doing that you're attributing some sort of negativity
1: towards?
0: Getting
1: ready to hide in familiarity. And I do it every day.
0: Clay, what do you think people need to know?
1: Fresh Johnny. New Johnny. Unexpected Johnny. Honest Johnny. Revealing Johnny. Loving Johnny. Mm. Empathetic, embracing Johnny. Just 60 seconds of truth. I am John Allen. I am a man.
0: I think that you should probably look at this.
1: Look at it. I'm tired of looking. Well, you look at it.
0: All right. Well,
1: look at it.
0: I think that
1: between now
0: when
1: and
0: somebody wants to share so much with the world and wants everybody to know about them.
1: I don't.
0: Okay, so, but that's what you're...
1: Well, it was just a Pepsi challenge, man. Can you do it?
0: Okay.
1: I'm trying to get you out.
0: Next thing you know, they've got your social security number.
1: You're paranoid. I'm trying to get you out of your wheelhouse, out of your
0: comfort zone. What is my wheelhouse? I think you take me out of my comfort zone quite
1: really?
0: Literally,
1: oh,
0: yeah.
1: That's interesting.
0: Yeah, sure. It is.
1: It's like a little pony that walks around in a circle and... You just moved the fence railings out about 3 feet.
0: You just described your radio show.
1: No. Within that pen, I'm running wild and bucking and kicking.
0: Uh-huh. Okay.
1: I'm not walking around with a straw hat on.
0: Okay.
1: Over my ears.
0: Okay.
1: And like a carrot on a coat hanger just out of my reach.
0: Look, I hear I hear all the voices on your pad here. I hear them often, repeatedly, to the point where they become a little too familiar.
1: I feel all these things. You know why it doesn't work for you?
0: Why is
1: you
0: it?
1: Don't hearing it enough.
0: Oh, okay.
1: Hit any one of those. I'll tell you a story. Any one of them.
0: Yeah.
1: Go ahead.
0: Can we save this for another week? When we're low on content.
1: You bait me an area of passion and then you yank that old hook.
0: Oh, so this is your area of passion?
1: Did that anger you? You lunged at it.
0: This is your area of passion?
1: Yeah, turn it up. A cow. I'm from Iowa. A man jumping off a bridge. A car peeling out like the kids in front of my junior high. Hit them all at once. Put your whole hand on it. And go to the next page.
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Something brand new out today from SML, the drums. This goes on a bit, but I encourage you to enjoy it in full without tests or interruptions. In your own time, feel free. Big White Cloud, John Cale. Vintage Violence. I'd like to let you know that we're always keeping up with the latest formats. And when they deteriorate, we replace. We got a new copy of Vintage Violence in November 1987. This was a replacement copy. Give you an idea of what was going on around here. John Cale, Big White Cloud, Interstellar Gothic from The Puddle, a guy named George Henderson from New Zealand, and his record on Flying Nun. We heard Ignatz from Belgium, She Likes Sound, from the latest release called I Don't Know, by the Bluest of Seas. Putting that out, Alvarius B., Alan Bishop, Sun City Girls, 1 month non-sexual vacation in Mongolia, from brand new record of his, Malarial Dream, new from Alvarius B. We heard Clay picked a record, Quicksilver Girl, from Steve Miller. We heard from Adrian Rue, Slot Machine Music, a reissued, originally came out on, what's the order? It's been on vinyl. This is the cassette version. And there was also a CD at one point. And over the years, it seems like that format exploits another aspect of the, of something more than a one-liner. Adrian capturing sounds, going through wherever he could find slot machines. And Adrian, also the proprietor of Ergot Records over on 2nd Street and 2nd Avenue. Go see him, say hi, tell him we sent you. Andy Haas, Pseudo Prophecy, from his latest, one of his latest, he's got a couple new ones, Messianic Time, from Andy Haas. Improvised electronics and saxophonist's dream right there. And we heard also Radio Birdman, 455 SD. Bob James was in there, and you know, because the set was so short leading up into this, Min Bool and Notenlieten, featuring Terje Ripdal, his first group, a trio, 1970. Min Bool, and just reissued. Davy Graham, we heard from him doing his version of Watermelon Man. And The Stranglers, Ships That Pass in the Night, Sideshow, Blue Magic, and that's where we started the help section of the show this morning. All here, WFMU, John with you for another 12 minutes. Vision Festival is happening. Three more nights. Started on Tuesday. It's going tonight, tomorrow night, and Sunday night. It's over at the Abrams Arts Center on the Lower East Side. And her first time playing the Vision Festival. Do-Yeon Kim, and we're going to listen to a track. Also, early start tonight, Marshall Allen, playing at 6:30 tonight. And Vision Festival. Go to the Arts for Arts site. Just type in Vision Festival. Duck, duck, go it. And 30 years of the Vision Festival. It's a huge landmark in New York City music history. Vision Festival started off in 1996. William Parker and his wife Patricia
Nicholson, and they have been bringing together sort of out of the loft jazz mentality of New York music existing here and having a cultural role that is so vital. So over the years, some of the greatest performances, Milford Graves, Sonny Murray, Test, going back into their history. And 30 years later, there's a continuity with the Vision Festival that remains and is still held together by the people who started it and love doing it and make it more of a event every year. And so I'm going over to check it out tonight. Tomorrow night, Alan Brothman's playing. I should look it up. Vision Festival, Abrams Art Center. Let's listen to Do Young, who is playing tonight over there.

0: Tune to WFMU East Orange, WMFU now, Matt Man, and Mount Manat, Mount Hope, Mount Hope. Gotta get out of here. I'm sorry, Jessica, I'm taking up your time. 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Thanks to today's volunteers, Alex, Keith, Ben, Ike, and Gren. They're here now. Thank you, thank you, thank you. And contact Scott if you want to help out. We need help. Stay tuned for Jessica. She's up next. She's got a guest. Cube.
1: Oh, I'm sorry.

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0: mankind has conquered the stars. 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An advance exploration corps. A new breed of pioneer must seek out unstable planets and destroy them.
1: Drive sequence begun. Hit it, Pinback.

0: 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My name is Jessica. It is 12:33 p.m.
1: Or something else, wherever you are. I have no idea. We just heard from Wet Dog. I picked this up at Ergot Records in the East Village, and she played there, like an in-store set that I missed, but apparently it was amazing. So I got the record. The album is and yeah, just like sultry trip hop, misty, cascading vocals, and just serene electro pop. And she's from Detroit, one woman show. The label is Hold Me, which is new to me. I just wanted to pull up something for you guys. I found out some information about myself. Right, okay. Just want to make sure I have it ready. That I want to share with you all. Then we heard from Nikisi. Let me find that. Oh, guys. It's a hot mess in here. Oh, here we go. Then we heard from Nikisi from the album Anomaly Index. We heard the B-side of this tape, Noise Collage of Early Ethnographic Wax Cylinder Recordings from Cameroon, 1908, and Papua New Guinea from 1905. And it's just beautiful tape hiss, swathed in these field recordings. It's beautiful. And Nyegi Nyegi tapes always does stuff like this. Also, who does really good stuff like this is Death Is Not the End. So, but yeah, super beautiful. And apparently borderline unlistenable, that someone said in the comments, which is totally, totally fair. But the borderline is that sweet spot that we like to reside in. Takahashi Inagaki gave us Engram, I think. This is from Soundtracks for Toshio Matsumoto. And originally from, this is a collection from the 1980s reissued on Purge XXX, which is a very cool label. And yeah, this otherworldly minimal scores for Matsumoto's short films. And, you know, the whole album has gauzy drone, smeared kraut electronics, these muddled vocals and haunting dialogue, layers and layers of synth. And he's a Japanese composer. And okay, did he do something with Le Rallye's de Nudes, or is that just like in the playlist? I was like typing this in the playlist and it popped up. So I don't know anything. But the liner notes are from this legendary chick, Jennifer Lucy Allen. I don't know if you know her, but I'm totally obsessed with her. I'm her fangirl. You know, there's certain people. Do you know what a reply guy is? I sort of feel like I'm a reply guy to Jennifer Lucy Allen. I'll own it. You're supposed to interact with people on social media. So I'm a reply guy. I'm a big fan. And she's currently, I hope I can say this. If not, she's writing a book on a very, very cool group, underground group that has not had their own book before. She also, yes, wrote the liner notes for this. She writes incredible, I think she's maybe a show on the BBC, and also writes great stuff for The Quietus, and just seems super chill. She's in Japan right now, I think, still. Anyways. Girl boss alert. Then we heard from Honk Gong, Dissociate Apocalypse Dub, from their 7-inch Uncelluloid again this year. And it's just like sort of no-wave experimental dub stuff. I really like it. Oh, where are they from? I think they're from France. Sorry, I want to be talking into the microphone, but it's kind of a hot mess in here. And some more trip-hop. Yes, they're from Paris. Then we heard from Sinem, the new single Atme Bulbu Atme. On Fun in the Church, which is a label in Berlin. Maybe this group is in Berlin. There's not really much information on them on Bandcamp, but yeah, super fun, right? On fire. Disrupt. We heard The Bass Has Left the Building and 21st Century Planet Smashes. From the album The Bass Has Left the Building on Jatari. New release, like I said. And where is that CD? Yeah, so rudimentary dubs strung together by hip-hop samples steeped in galactic textures and minimal, irresistible collaging. A lot of collaging, this set, unintentionally. Someone said in the comments, which if you are interested in commenting and finding a community of weirdos just like you on the internet, we have the live Accu playlist. I think someone said, yeah, like, oh, she has no idea what she's, yeah, she is off the cuff right now. And I am, and it felt really good. It felt really good to just have a pile of crap and just play it with where my heart desired. We're having a guest coming up very soon, Cube. Live set from the one-man show, electronic, melodic, kind of just like an anomaly of music. It's impossible to describe, genreless and totally like magnificent. I'm so excited for you to hear it coming up. But I just wanted to share something with you that I found out about myself. And you know what? I think that like when you find out what your, you know, your generation is, I feel like it should be like a diagnosis. Anyways, I found out if you're born between 1992 and 1999, studies say you got the rarest version of childhood. Not to give out all my information, but I was born in 1998. Okay, so I'm going to give you the lowdown. Sociological research highlights people born between 1992 and 1999 as a unique micro generation called Zillennials, celebrated for experiencing a rare transitional childhood. According to experts like Boston University sociologist Deborah Carr, this cohort occupied a precise sweet spot in modern history. They are considered the very last group to experience a completely analog childhood shaped by landlines, VHS tapes, and outdoor play, while simultaneously becoming the very first group to navigate their formative teenage years with smartphones and social media. I'm gonna keep going. This specific timing makes them a rare bridge generation that is completely bilingual in both the pre-internet and post-internet worlds. Unlike older millennials who had to learn digital technology entirely as adults, or younger Gen Z who never knew an offline world, Zillennials retain active memories of life before constant connectivity. Psychologists note that while this dual identity breeds intense nostalgia for a simpler past, it also grants this group an extraordinary level of cultural adaptability, allowing them to translate communication styles seamlessly across different generations. Oh yeah, baby. So yeah, I mean, I wonder if, you can still have children and build like this analog fortress around them until they find a way to hack it and break free, which is what I would do if I had to have children. Had to have children. Yeah, and it's so true. I mean, but who doesn't really have, like, a nostalgia for a simpler past? I mean, however old you were. But yeah, I definitely feel sort of like a child, tested, I don't know what I'm saying, but you know what I mean? So I just found that very interesting diagnosis for myself, and it's very cool. Not much else to say, except it sounds pretty tough to like learn, I don't know, the internet when your brain has like been fully formed. I don't know. What do you think? We got some more music coming up for you. My name is Jessica. You're listening to WFMU. We'll be hearing from Laken Animashon from the new album Low Profile. We'll be hearing the single from that. That's on Strut. Coming out today. Up next, this is WFMU.

Yeah.

0: 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I also found out, thanks to Michelle with 1L, that it is my basically 2-year anniversary of doing a radio show, which is freaking incredible. Doing a radio show has changed my entire life with music, with the people around me, with people I've never met on the internet. Just like, honestly, living my wildest dreams. It has like completely changed the way I experience and like worship music. And yeah, just thanks for tuning in. It's been a wild 2 years. I mean, 2 years isn't that long, but 2 years is long for me. There's very few things that I've done consistently as like a passion for 2 years straight. So besides purchasing things. So yeah. And, thanks for, you know, sticking with me through my first radio show ever, which was insane, probably hilarious to listen to. And, yeah, thanks for just sticking with me through the mess and the growth. This is so cool. And I'm really stoked that, again, upcoming, in a bit, Cube will be a guest. So I guess celebrating my 2 years on this goddamn radio station. We just heard from, oh God, bed music. I'll live without it. We just heard from ASO, and Rain Down. This was their debut self-titled album, and just like synth pop, like, I don't know, a 90s slow rock, which I don't know. It was just calling me today. I'm not really sure what was going on there. And then we heard Another Dancer, the track Hollywood, for their upcoming album, The Plot, on Aguirre Records. And yeah, just kind of, again, a lot of dub. I don't know what's going on. Apparently summer just happened also, so welcome to summer. It's almost over. Every time summer happens, I'm like, it's almost over. We're done. And then we heard from Licken Amiashan, the track Low Profile from their album Low Profile, the reissue on Strut. 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And there's only so much chill or music I can do. I'm like, I want to hear something damaged, some art damaged noise, something that sounds like it's rotting. I wonder if the song is going to do it for you. This is Tran Uy Duk. We're hearing Like a Star from their upcoming album. Bye. Stay tuned.
1: We have this like a star and our AFTV. We have this like a star and our AFTV.

You're listening to WFMU. My name is Jessica. That was Bunkerer from their upcoming album, Kontrolny Organ. We heard the track Doctrina. That's on Stone to Death Records from the Czech Republic. And up next, what you've all been waiting for, we'll be hearing from Cube. Cube is a solo project from Adam Keith. He's from New York City, and he fuses noise, industrial techno, digital hardcore, and experimental electronics into a singular, emotionally charged sound. And across his work, he balances abrasive textures with striking songwriting, finding like melodic amongst the chaos of digital sound. And his newest album, Wild Rubber, is out now on Universal Broadcast Records, which will be further expanding the distinctive world of tension, rhythm, and catharsis. I know that was a lot, but I'm just really stoked. Okay, up next, Cube, take it away.

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Oh, hell yes, a round of applause. The new album is out on Universal Broadcast Network out of Portland, Oregon. That was a one-man show, Cube. And yeah, we got some more music coming up, but definitely by that, I will be. All right, stay tuned. 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

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We just heard a live set from Cube from the upcoming album Wild Rubber on Universal Broadcast Network. Cube is a solo artist out of New York City, and yeah, that was freaking amazing. He has a show coming up in September, probably something before, fingers crossed. He'll be playing at TVI in September with NAH. And yeah, we have a lot more music for you. I feel like I'm really quiet. We have a lot more music for you coming up next. Up next, we have Marking and Plating. Was Gibby in My Room Last Night from the album Fake Band. Stay tuned.

0: You're listening to WFMU. My name is Jessica. We just heard from June Arasaki and Nine Sheep with Visible Cloaks. We heard the track Kai Jadi Fubushi from the 7-inch reissue on EM Records. And, okay, I need bed music. I'm sorry. I mean, sometimes it's such a thrill to talk without bed music, but I need it. And because I just feel unsafe when I don't talk with it. Okay, here we go. Someone was like, I don't even hear your bed music. But I do. I do. Without my bed music, I feel so alone. Without my bed music, it's like going out into the cold world without a warm jacket. And I want different bed music, but who cares? I basically have a half hour left with you. And we have a lot of ground to cover here. Oh, and I got something so cool I'm going to play. And I'm going to be the first one to play. I better have been the first one to play this. I'm so excited. Okay, but let's get back to business. Okay, where were we? Hora Lunga. Hora Lunga, we heard... Wait, no. Yes, found it. New Age Music, Volume 2 and 3. We heard the tracks. Okay, we heard three tracks. We heard Citral Z featuring Violeta Garcia album mix. We heard 7892-79080992907. Which was 49 seconds. And then the last track we heard from Hora Lunga, The Natural Force That Attracts Things Towards the Earth. That's on New Age Music. And it's just like really this whirlwind mashup of like lo-fi pop, robot spoken word, dub, industrial, dark dance from Zurich. Cool. Okay, this is just a dash. This is from the label Lost Domain, which I'm now becoming more acquainted with, and it is very mysterious. The music that they release is quite mysterious. We heard a compilation, originally released as Weekend Without Drugs, West End version. This is the CDR edition. It's already sold out, even though it's released in August. And that's really all the information I have on it. And at the end, it just says of Bandcamp, yeah, I know. Does anyone know what they're doing? This is, again, just like a new... Everything they release is quite mysterious. I mean, I don't know if you've been listening, but there was Seraphim, London Is Tired of Me. Again, this, like, sort of group of personnel that are unknown to each other. For sure, bro. I love it. The Lost Domain Bandcamp, like, bio says, if you're reading this, I have been murdered by God. But yeah, that was interesting. It's the song is by Dash, and the album is called Dash. It's on Lost Domain. Okay, where were we? Society. We heard Casualties of War from their new album, Rain of Flies, on Under the Gun, released this year. Making and Plating, we heard the track Was Gibby in My Room Last Night from the album Fake Band on Strange Mono, a new label to me, and I totally love them. Prizzy Pow, we heard Beatrice Russo from the album 2 on Sif Records. Debt Rag, new, just released. We heard three tracks. It is clear what's going on. God's Pussy and Solar Shirt from the new album It Is Clear What's Going on Post Present Medium. And I think they're from LA. The label's in LA, so let's just say they're from LA. Yeah, and just like super art rock, weird, no wave inspired, stripped down and damaged. I just totally love it. And all the while, completely melodic. At the top of that set, we heard from Big Black, the track The Model, Songs About
1: Kissing.
0: That's on the Touch and Go Records from 1987. Kraftwerk cover. And we are all caught up before that. If you are just tuning in now, you missed an incredible set by Cube. Big thanks to sound engineer and general cool dude Scott Williams, who has a mustache, which we were talking about is like the new, it's just like straight up mustache. It's like the new vibe for facial hair, which he might, you know, maybe he'll go and do after this. Cube's upcoming album, Wild Rubber, will be released on Universal Broadcast. And Cube will be playing a show in September, hopefully something before then. Also, this is my 2-year anniversary of my radio show, which is totally incredible. And just also cool that you guys have just stuck around for 2 years. That's longer than most of my intimate relationships. So thanks for hanging in there. Also just so funny. I've been doing something that's really crazy that I will be sharing with you. So I don't drink alcohol because I'm allergic to it. And I've been doing other things, you know, sparkling water is totally, I love it, but sometimes I just have to be freaky. And I've been doing this thing and I've been making dirty versions of drinks with other drinks that normally you don't combine with each other. Super sadistic and twisted. So it all began when I saw this sign that said espresso lemonade. And the rest was history. And I tried the espresso lemonade and from Variety Coffee in Bushwick. And it changed my life. It is literally the best thing. And then I've just become obsessed. Like, well, you know, how can we think outside of the box of these beverages that we just drink regular, you know? And okay, something I tried. Next, I took Diet Coke. And then I took lime, fresh lime, squeezed it in. And then I took toasted coconut vanilla creamer, and then I put it in the Diet Coke, and then I drank it, and my mind was freaking blown. I've also had an espresso lemonade every single day since I've had it, and oh my god, someone in the comments, Chris, said, you ever drink Bailey's from a shoe? Old Greg, right? Have you guys seen that YouTube video? Anyways, but yeah, I've been doing that and I just feel totally crazy and it's been amazing. And, you know, also, I like to drink strange things. Just because I don't drink alcohol doesn't mean I don't like to get a little crazy. I will straight up drink pickle juice. Raw. Like, I would drink it with a cigarette. Like, I don't even care. I would drink it from a glass. And I do it at work. I have a jar of pickle juice. And apparently Dua Lipa, I don't actually know her music very well, but it's very popular. And basically she puts pickle juice and jalapeno juice in her Diet Coke. So I'm going to be trying that after this. Up next, I'm so excited about this. Our incredible DJ Sydney, who has a killer show Wednesdays 9 to 12. Dare I say one of the best DJs on the station right now. And she's also just like, I mean, not to be like ageist or whatever, but she's so young and she has like far surpassed what most people do in their lifetime, I believe, with just like her zine, her music that's outstanding, immediately incredible. And she was asked by Desert Island to put together a compilation of like, you know, like New York City, like young punks DIY scene. And her new compilation was just released, Concrete Rock, New York DIY. And it's a really killer compilation. Suburban Speed, Skyscrapers, CS Cleaners, Bullseye, Badger Hunt, Model Minority. I mean, the list goes on. And Sydney's band, Van Gogh, as well. I think we're allowed to just like gas people up. Right? I mean, she's not, I could do it. It's just like so cool. I'm like waiting for her to have her own label. I'm like, let's, And I'm sure it will happen very soon because she's a total rock star. And there's the show, the album release show is this Saturday. And I'm totally blanking on where it is. I'll tell you in just a moment. But I kind of want to read the description on this record, which I just love to read random crap. Anything that can be said about culture of New York City has already been cliched to death, so why don't we just let the music speak for itself? This is a soundtrack to generator shows in Queens, tape dubbing sessions in Brooklyn, and zine fairs in Manhattan, community seeping out from the internet and into real life, collective devotion for the tenets of punk, indie, and DIY culture despite all odds. These songs have never been heard until now. Everything will change in a year's time, but on wax, the moment lasts forever. And yeah, this is on Desert Island. I think this is their second album that the like new label has released. Concrete Rock, baby. You can buy it now. I'm so excited. Right now, I'm going to play Sydney's band, Van Gogh, the La Tigre cover coming up. Stay tuned. Also, you can buy it now before it's sold out. All right. Stay tuned. 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

He walked out of the flat, partly because his mother talked about something he didn't understand on the phone, and partly for no particular reason.

had a little garden in front of the flat, inhabited by a desolate flower bed and a rotary clothes dryer. There was another door, one to enter the yard, and it was usually open. Open as in not locked.

off this, you turn left, or one passes a laundromat and then two houses and then a corner shop. Shortly afterwards, there's a junction with some traffic lights that usually get switched off after 6 p.m. A couple of minutes further down this way, there are more shops and now trees next to the sidewalk. Playground is located. Behind the benches and the slide, there's a sandman. Another child, seemingly a bit old, build a castle out of sand. Quite the achievement. It even had some edgy stones and pieces of broken glass for windows. Without a particular reason and without deriving no worth of satisfaction from it, he kicked it in and subsequently stomped on it two or three times. He nodded, turned around and trotted slowly out of the pit and a bit further. They put some chestnuts in the pocket of his coat. Then he decided to go home.

Hello, ladies, gents. What we got here is the palm leaves of victory and the audio letter to Mitch Myers. And sorry to say, well, I'm not really sorry, but there ain't no quick fix one click to satiate your music on the move lifestyle, not today. You're going to have to ring it round the rosy there, Cindy Lou, and run it through a transfer doohickey. That is, if you want to hit the beach by sunset with the goods in hand. But don't let that be a cog in your dream machine. Simple pleasures are meant to be savored on a Texas couch, groping a tender aperitif and allowing a 90-minute filibuster to corrupt and completely uproot your dismal, behaviorally engineered operating system. It's the bee's knees. It's the cat's meow, I promise. And it's the fly in the ointment of bliss. So spend a little and live a little. Don't think twice, because it ain't all right. Is it the over or the underbite? Well, not everyone has the teeth of Brigitte Bardot. That is, if you know what I mean. Which most of you probably don't.

That was black. Shoot. Bananas. We hear the track Turkey Burgers from the album Bad Bunch on Drag City. Right before that, all right, I am running out of time. Can I rip through this? All right, Sun City Girls, Ring It Round the Rosie from the upcoming, again, archival release on Three Lobed, The Palm Leaves of Victory, Auto Letter to Mitch Myers. Then we heard a few tracks, hell yes, from the Concrete Rock compilation. And, okay, so compiled by our very own DJ Sydney. Has a great show from 9 to 12 on Wednesdays. And we heard multiple songs from that compilation from Debris Bardot, Where Glimpsed Before. We heard from Van Gogh, a La Tigre cover. And oh my God, I'm running out of time. But the album release for this is going to be tomorrow at Stone Circle Church. Doors at 4:30 p.m. All ages, baby. All right, this is WFMU East Orange, WMFU Mount Hope, in New York City and Rockland County at 91.9 FM and online at WFMU.org. 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

0: surely die.
1: You're tuned into WFMU. It's Mona here for the Pride Special. I'm very excited to welcome special guest Barry Walters here in honor of his brand new book, Mighty Real, A History of LGBTQ Music from 1969 to 2000. Welcome, Barry.
2: It's great to be here. Thank you for having me on the show.
1: I love this book. Spoiler alert.
2: Yay.
1: It's funny because I feel like it encapsulated my entire record collection, and I want to talk about so many things. So I'm glad that I have you for the full show. I want to start with like who you feel this book is for.
2: Well, I had many people in mind when I wrote this book. I was inspired by people older than me, specifically Vito Russo, who wrote an extraordinary book that I discovered at grad school while at NYU. It's called The Celluloid Closet, and it gave me the inspiration to feel like, yeah, I can see things from my own queer perspective, and that'll be cool, and that there's a history of people doing it, and there's a broader history of people doing it in film, but also he had me over to his home and showed me clips that, well, back then in the 80s were super rare because, of course, you couldn't go on YouTube to watch or hear them. Bette Midler performing at the Continental Baths, for example. I believe what's on YouTube is from Vito's home collection. I, through marrying my husband, I also have stepchildren who are now adults. And I want them to know me. And I think they can know me through the music I listened to and through the way I related to it, how it healed me as a person, how it spoke to me as a gay person and made me feel like I'm not such a freak. And there are all sorts of people who are like me and hear things the way I hear them and relate to this music in a like life-saving way, the way I do.
1: I love this. I was thinking too, I wish I had had this book when I was younger. It would have saved me a lot of time.
2: Uh-huh.
1: Because you've done the research for everyone. But it is, I love that it's not only like an informational book, it is very personal as well. I love that you throw in some of your personal experiences into each chapter. And I want to get more into it, but I thought maybe we can even just start with playing some music as well. I know that we're going to call out a few key moments from the book or some few key songs. Do you want to start with The Miracles, Ain't Nobody Straight in L.A.?
2: Sure. This is I think you will find it just an astounding piece of music and lyric, because this song was on The Miracles' biggest hit ever internationally, Love Machine, a number one record. And it's crazy in the best way.
1: I was going to just to go into it a little bit more. There's kind of like obviously gay culture wasn't so upfront for a very long time. And I feel like there was these kind of subliminal messages, or like you were saying, kind of queer identification with Motown. I was wondering if you could tell me a little more about that.
2: Sure. Motown, many people might know that gay people like Diana Ross but there's way more to the Motown connection than just that. I think that Motown really made, well, I wouldn't say a science out of reaching out beyond their people and reaching a huge mainstream audience. But they certainly made an art out of it. And I think that served as a model for LGBTQ people just sort of on the cusp of Stonewall, because it showed that, you know, if you shine your shoes and practice your dance routines and really present your best self, people will love it. Not just your people, but everyone. And that's really what Motown did. They made the Black experience of the 60s accessible to the world. And that is a really astonishing thing. So, but Motown also has gay people on, they were on Motown. There was the Dynamic Superiors, who had two albums produced by, I would say, one of the most talented husband and wife teams ever, not just of Motown, but ever. I'm talking about Nick Ashford and Valerie Simpson. Valerie Simpson, of course, was one of the first women who could produce her own sessions. That wasn't being done by anyone, not just, you know, like white women had a hard time doing that. So she bypassed the usual gatekeepers and got her music to this act with a super, I mean, flamboyant is a word that's used against gay men, but this guy was definitely flaming in the best possible way. His name is Tony Washington, and he sang like Sylvester with a falsetto that was also, you know, in the lineage of Smokey Robinson, someone who also broke gender, I would say gender barriers with his falsetto voice, and also singing from often a female perspective in his songs, and writing great songs for women like, you know, My Guy by Mary Wells and a whole bunch of others. So they had the Dynamic Superiors. They also had this extraordinary record called I Was Born This Way. First, it was sung by Valentino, and it was produced by another female talent in the music industry. Buddy Jones was the first Black woman to have her own recording studio. And one of the things about this that's remarkable is that she was a hairdresser. She had a chain of salons, and she knew through the gay folk who worked for her that gay people were oppressed. And she felt like they were oppressed possibly even more than Black folk. So she wanted to do something about it. She wrote this song, I Was Born This Way. And she put it on her own label, Gay Records, and Motown picked it up for promotion and distribution. And then a few years later, when disco hit really hard with Saturday Night Fever, in the same season, they released the song I Was Born This Way, sung by a guy with a gospel background, Carl Bean, and he sings the bejesus out of this song. And it's so powerful that Lady Gaga got the inspiration to do Born This Way from this song. So what I want to say is that Ain't Nobody Straight in L.A. is not an isolated example. Motown knew it was listened to by gay people, and they put gay people on the label and aimed their music to gay people in a very overt, revolutionary way.
1: That's so cool. It's something that I didn't really think about, and it was articulated so well in your book, Mighty Real, out now. We have special guest Barry Walters here on WFMU. Let's go into a little set and start off with The Miracles, Ain't Nobody Straight in L.A.

0: You're listening to WFMU. We've got Barry Walters in support of his new book out now, Mighty Real. It's a beautiful, epic tome, good looking as well as informative. Thank you so much for being here. We just heard a great set of some of the kind of Motown inspired queer tracks or queer adjacent tracks that you go into in the book. And I wanted to kind of switch gears a little bit because, you touch on something that is really interesting, that country music, I feel like, is often, I personally have this almost like, visceral response when I hear country music, and you articulate it so well about how it can feel, like a representative of a culture that hates you. So you like almost panic when you hear it.
1: I have the same response.
0: So I feel like it was cool to learn about queer country artists and how they kind of subvert things in their own way. Lavender Country, I can't believe I didn't know them. Can you tell me a little bit about them?
1: Sure. Lavender Country were a group out of Seattle that was founded by a guy who literally grew up on a farm. So, you know, he could not be more country. And he knew he was gay and got himself out of the country. But then he ran into some problems in the Peace Corps and was put into a psych ward and treated like many people were in the 60s. If you were gay, you were thought of as pathologically ill. And he had to snap himself out of that. And he used music and really the music that he grew up with, he rewrote that in his own image, which was an amazing thing to happen in 1973. He knew about people like David Bowie, but they weren't speaking to his reality. So this record was revolutionary, not just because it captured gay male experience, but there was also a song by the band's violinist, Eve Morris, called To a Woman.

0: which was a country song that's obviously sung to a woman from a woman. And that was rarely done. It was just starting with women's music of the period. But Lavender Country, from what my research, was really the first record to be released to be exclusively about gay experience. And the fact that it was done with country music, it was self-released. They put this record out, and then what could they do with it? Nothing, because no country station would play such a record back then. Hardly any pops, any kind of station was playing overtly LGBTQ music back then. And so Patrick, well, he raised a son with a lesbian mom, and then he got into politics with black folk. He was what you call woke, like before your parents were born, right? So this guy was really revolutionary, and I got to talk with him, and he was inspired by people like Lil Nas X now. And he saw himself in Lil Nas X. And then, unfortunately, he died. So I'm glad that he lived long enough to see someone like that.
1: I was thinking, because I was like, this would be a great gift for young people to receive, to just fast track through all this amazing history. But how did you discover mm-hmm. something like Lavender Country?
0: Well, Lavender Country was reissued and put on CD. Whoa, when was it? 2014. So that's how I heard of it. It was put onto a compilation called Strong Love, Songs of Gay Liberation, 1972 to 1981. You know, it was part of the idea that was even tied into that film.
1: Brokeback Mountain?
0: Brokeback Mountain, yes, thank you. The idea that even country folk can be queer. So
1: so when you were doing research for the book, how did you kind of decide? Because even though it is a large and comprehensive book, how do you decide what to put in and what not to put in?
0: Well, to be honest, it was a lot of trial and error. I wanted the book to be accessible to everyone, not just gay white guys. And so I wanted to have gender parity. I wanted there to be a significant number of non-white musicians and people that I felt like across the board. I wanted the reader to know that I not only am interested in these people, but I love them. I care deeply about them. And I felt like the only way I can do this is to really focus on people that I felt that I could say something that might not have been said the same way or at all before. So that had a lot to do with it. I didn't want there to be an insincere note in the book. So there were chapters that meant that I wrote chapters that had to be dropped completely. That meant that there were people in the book that I wrote about substantially that ended up being reduced to a sentence or two. However, this book has 60 chapters and hundreds of acts, hundreds of songs. It was meant to be a Penguin paperback. That was the original contract. And when I turned it in, my agent said to the head of Viking, hey, you might want to take a look at this. So she did and said, yeah, we want to promote this to a Viking hardcover, but you've got to keep it to, oh, something like 130,000 words. And that meant, you know, like, I got the book just under 500 pages. Once it goes above 500 pages, then they've got to, like, put a much higher price tag on it.
1: It becomes so an encyclopedia.
0: I just eked by, yeah.
1: If you're just tuned in to WFMU, we have special guest Barry Walters with his brand new book, Mighty Real. We're doing a guest DJ set, kind of deep dive into the book. We're going to go into Lavender Country right now. This is Waltzing Will Trilogy.

0: You're tuned in to WFMU. It's Mona here. We're celebrating Pride with Barry Walters' brand new book out now, Mighty Real. It's a beautiful, beautiful love letter to the music that I feel like has shaped you over time and probably shaped many of us. It really does feel like a deep dive into my record collection. And what I love is your personal inclusions of things too. It's not just encyclopedic. It is a personal kind of not diary, I guess, but it feels like you really do love the bands and the artists in here. Was it emotional putting this together?
1: Oh, you better believe it. I felt like I had to put myself into the book, not to be indulgent or to, you know, gratify my own ego, but I thought if I put myself into the music, then that will help the listener do the same thing. They'll think about that moment where they first read about David Bowie or Joan Jett, or, you know, saw something on MTV or saw a band and realized, wow, this music is really speaking to me and it's queer and maybe I'm queer, or also any number of things. I wanted the reader to have an emotional response and for it not to be merely an intellectual exercise. I am, you know, I'm all pro smart stuff, but I wanted it to be emotional. So I put myself into the book. I had to think about my own journey as a gay person. And also I read many biographies, autobiographies, many histories of LGBTQ music. And that wasn't easy because there is a lot of anguish. There's a lot of heartbreak, a lot of persecution and self-destruction. And of course, there's also the plague, AIDS, that came in the 80s and was a constant thing until at least the mid 90s. So it was a very heavy thing. I cried a lot. I had to step up my own self-care to take care of myself during the process. And, but I also wanted the book to be fun. And I think it is. So that made, I felt like, okay, I really need to step up in every way and be funny and be sad, because that's part of the queer experience. It's all sorts of feelings, all sorts of, you know, journeys. So I wanted to take the reader on that journey.
0: I love it. It's really intoxicating read. I felt like it was just very easy to go through and also fun because the way the chapters are organized, you can kind of pop in as well. I wanted to switch gears in our music journey together a little bit, because it was funny that I kind of forgot that you think about the Velvet Underground as a queer band, because in my mind, I'm going to probably upset someone, but like a lot of straight people really love the Velvet Underground, and you forget
1: for sure
0: how subversive those lyrics were and how openly queer they were. And so I wanted to, if you could talk a little bit about, I wanted to play the Lou Reed Coney Island Baby. We're fresh off the Mermaid Parade and a perfect New York icon, Lou Reed, and this, the Transformer record in general, how would it meant to you?
1: Well, I had never heard anything on the radio like Walk on the Wild Side. Well, there was, of course, there was the Kinks' Lola, but Walk on the Wild Side was very much, it was like a story that he was telling about these hustlers and drag queens and trans people. And, you know, I heard this when I was just 11 years old. And it was on Top 40 radio, which was sort of amazing. So I wanted to hear more. I wanted to know more about this world, because I got the sense that this was the New York City that I was destined for, that I wanted to be a part of. Because I grew up in a suburb of Rochester, New York. It's a company town. There was a high premium paid on conformity, sort of like, you know, like Devo. I really got into Devo as a kid because I knew it, like, just like, you know, Akron, Ohio, the tire industry and all that. It was like Xerox and Kodak. So anyway, Coney Island baby, yes. Straight guys love Lou Reed. Straight guys love this song. But I want to suggest that his repeated line about wanting to play football for the coach, there's something queer going on there, right? It's not just about iconic straight guys like having their thing. It's about a gay guy who, or at least a queer guy who wants to fit into that world. He wants to be himself and affirm his masculinity for another man. So that's interesting. And then also the song ends with a shout out to Rachel, who was his who was a trans woman and who was his partner at the time and for a few years during one of his most interesting and popular periods, from Sally Can't Dance through to Street Hassle. And of course, that's inclusive of Metal Machine Music as well. So, and she was, although Lou Reed sang of trans people as exotic figures, she was a stabilizing force in his most speed-addled period. So that is pretty notable. Mm-hmm. And because he really relates to her, he gives a shout out like you know, a straight guy would to his girlfriend, right?
0: I feel like that's what was so interesting to me, is the queer nuances that get through under the radar. And I wanted to talk about another figure that was like that with David Bowie. I love that, like you talk about, I think we've all had that feeling when you like first hear Bowie and you feel like you're suddenly transported to outer space and you're not the weirdest person in the world. And I wanted to talk a little bit about how you said, I think Suffragette City, I didn't even realize was a queer anthem as well.
1: Suffragette City was played at the Gay Activist Alliance dances that happened at the Firehouse, which was the Gay Activists Alliance office was a converted firehouse, and they would raise money to do their zaps on the media. They would show up at CBS or whatever and stage a giant kiss-in. These guys were doing radical stuff at the very beginning, like right after Stonewall, right in the early 70s. And so they would raise money through these dances. And Suffragette City was one of the songs that played at their dances. And of course, you know, it also reflects feminism as well.
0: Totally. I love that about the book, too, is that it's very feminist forward. And then I also like the Rock and Roll Suicide. I think how you say when Bowie's like almost wailing, you're not alone, was like such a I don't know, a special moment as a fan or as a kid growing up is to realize that you really aren't alone, that there's this whole other world.
1: Yes, well, I was misgendered as a kid. I did not want to be a girl. I just wanted to be myself. But being yourself in a company town and being a rock and roll fan meant that some people, both men and women, thought I was a girl. And then the more I found sanctuary in this music, like Bowie and Lou Reed and Roxy Music and all the fabulous glam rock of the period, the more I wanted to dress like them, and the more I embraced myself, and the more I embraced myself, the more I became like a weirdo. However, when I got to high school, where there was an out gay teacher, a revolutionary thing in the mid to late 70s, you couldn't be overheard saying homophobic slurs in the hallways by teachers because they wanted to support this guy. They wanted him to feel like he belonged. And this guy, Tim Maines, he became the first out person to hold public office in all of New York State. Wow. So that just goes to show what the power of being yourself and being in a supported community can do for you.
0: This is Barry Walters, support of his new book, Mighty Real, on WFMU. It's Mona here, celebrating a very happy Pride with you. Let's go into another set of music. I'll start with Lou Reed and then see where we end up from some of that stuff we were talking about. Thanks for tuning in.

coming in. Want to play football for the coach. Cause you know someday, man, you gotta stand up straight unless you're gonna fall.

takes a cigarette, puts it in your mouth. You pull on your finger, then another finger, then a cigarette. The water wall is calling, it lingers, then you forget. Oh, oh, oh, oh, you're a rock and roll suicide. You're too old to lose it, too young to choose it.

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0: If you're just tuned in to WFMU, we've got special guest Barry Walters. His new book, Mighty Real, A History of LGBTQ Music from 1969 to 2000, is out now. Rob Sheffield calls it essential. I would have to agree. It's been such a good read. I want to talk more about some of the music in here. There is one of your choices for the guest DJ set today was Chris Williamson, who I was not familiar with. I was hoping you could tell me about her and Olivia Records.
1: Chris Williamson, she was a park ranger's daughter. She had an album out on Ampex, which of course made a lot of essential recording tape, and they had a very short-lived record label, and then she found herself without a record deal because they went under. Her music was discovered by Meg Christian, a singer who switched gender of songs. Like, she would cover, the four, she would either switch gender of female songs so that she's singing about women, or she'd sing men's songs like Sherry by the Four Seasons. Sherry, can you come out tonight? Meg Christian discovered Chris Williams' record, and she put her music in her set, and she organized a concert, and I think, you know, hundreds of women showed up, and Chris Williamson was so taken aback that she forgot her own lyrics. And Meg sang her own song, Joanna, to her. If you listen closely, there's a suggestion that the singer wants to be physically connected to Joanna, and that Joanna is really high, and she wants Joanna to come up off the ceiling and come down on her level. And the strings are arranged just wonderfully on this track. You know, when the whole freak folk movement happened, I don't know why they bypassed this track, because I think it's really clever and a beautiful song. And lesbian women of the era love this one.
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0: You're tuned into the Pride Special here on WFMU. It's Mona here with Barry Walters. We're talking his new book, Mighty Real, playing some songs from it, talking about some key moments. You've made some selections of tracks to hear, and I was very delighted to see Lilliput on there with Dime Matrosen. We had Ted Ottaviano from Book of Love on the show a little while ago, and he had also picked this track. I love that you mentioned Book of Love in the book as well. Tell me about why you picked this track.
1: Well, when I moved to New York, it was late summer 1979, and I immediately sought out places like Hurrah, which was the first really alternative rock dance club, although they didn't even call it alternative rock. That name didn't exist back then. So it was sort of like a punk rock dance club. And the DJ, Bill Ballman, he had DJed at the Firehouse. He was a gay man who played at the Firehouse, and he had played Suffragette City. In fact, he would do sets of when he DJed, he would DJ rock and roll at the Firehouse. And so what he did at Hurrah was really the punk rock new wave version of that. And this song, I would hear it, and not just there, at the Mud Club and other places. And so, well, they don't even, I think they sing the song, the title, once. It was a B-side. If you look on the record, there's no mention of the band or the song. So you had to be a real sleuth in order to figure out the amazing music that you were hearing back then. And so, God, when I found this record, I was so happy. And everything about this song, it's raw, right? But it is so catchy. When Book of Love released their version, I just happened to be in the Warner Brothers office and spotted them and say, "Hey, I love you guys, and I'm so happy that you did this song." Turns out that he was going to the same Ted Ottaviano. He was going to the same clubs that I was going to. So
0: that's so cute. I love that it was great to get his stories of New York in that time too. It seemed like such an exciting time. I'm sad I missed it. I have daydreams about those clubs. So let's hear Dime Matrosen, and we'll come back.

0: You're listening to WFMU. We've got Barry Walters here. Brand new book out, Mighty Real. It's a history of LGBTQ music from 1969 to 2000. So tell me about your personal career as a history, because you have a lot of access to people and you're referencing old interviews you've done with people. And I realize it's a little late to get into this, but tell me about your background.
1: Sure. Well, having come to New York when I did, I just soaked up so much culture. I was going to, you know, see French New Wave movies and seeing Rainer Werner Fassbinder movies, and then going to clubs, both the queer clubs and the alternative clubs. And at the center of this was the Village Voice, because that was the place where you saw where, you know, who was playing where on what night, and what movies were playing and all that stuff that you needed to know. The Village Voice had it. And so it became my Bible, like it became for so many New Yorkers. And I started writing about music when I was at Fordham at Lincoln Center. And when I graduated, I moved down to Alphabet City, and Tower Records had just opened up at 4th of Broadway, just a few feet away from where I would be going to school at NYU for grad school. And I spotted the Village Voice critic, Vince Aletti, who I did not know had a whole history of writing about what was not even identified as disco music. There was no name for it back then. It was just called dance music or danceable R&B or whatever. And so he wrote this story for the Village Voice. No, for Rolling Stone in 1973, where he wrote about Mano de Bongo's Soul Mucosa and how it started by being played at The Loft, a really important LGBTQ venue that was literally in the DJ's loft, his home, David Mancuso. So Vince knew all this stuff, and he introduced me to Bob Christgau, who said, yeah, pitch me. I'd love to see what you've done. And then he lost my samples for 6 months. But then, you know, ages later, he started publishing me in 1984. And that really corresponded with a huge explosion of queer music that was either out, like Bronski Beat and Frankie Goes to Hollywood, or it was certainly out to gay people like Joan Jett and Culture Club and even, you know, our allies in Duran Duran and Eurythmics. So 1984 was a peak year for all of that stuff happening. And I wanted to translate the excitement that I felt in clubs and when listening to this music for my people. So I started doing that. And my people, I'm both meaning the people who were obsessed with the Village Voice and downtown culture, as well as, you know, the LGBTQ people. And the Village Voice was really the only place that you could, where those worlds connected. Mm.
0: It's crazy how much has changed, and it seems like not that long of a time, but maybe it has felt like a lifetime to some people. I wanted to go to some more of your choices.
1: Let's do Judas Priest, because they sort of predated, even before the whole leather thing came on, before Rob Halford, the singer, started dressing like he stepped out of a Tom of Finland illustration, he had this song called Raw Deal. It's so out that virtually no one noticed it at the time because people didn't think to find queers playing heavy metal. And Judas Priest were not by any means a mainstream act at this point. They had not found their audience yet. But Rob Halford found a way to sing about having an orgy on Fire Island at a gay club and put it on CBS. And, you know, no one questioned it.
0: Hiding in plain sight.
1: Yes.
0: Well, let's listen to that. Judas Priest, Raw Deal. 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

0: You are tuned in to WFMU. It's Mona here with Barry Walters. We're here till 6 o'clock, celebrating this beautiful, just scratching the surface, really, of the history of LGBTQ music as covered in, the amazing book Mighty Real, out now. I want to go into Wham, if you're okay with that.
1: Sure. Yes. Please do.
0: Tell me about why you chose this next track, Young Guns. Go for it.
1: Well, Wham soon became a huge teeny bop sensation all over the world. But there was about a year where their music was played in clubs like Danceteria. And this song, Young Guns, it was remixed by Francois Kevorkian, who he did A&R for one of the best underground disco labels, Prelude Records. And Prelude Records served as a model for early Madonna. Prelude Records had all sorts of terrific stuff that bridged what is known as classic disco to what came immediately after, the sort of funkier stuff that we now call boogie, but you know, we just called it dance music back then. And it was on stations like WBLS, Kiss FM, and you can hear a lot of that in this song, both in the groove of it and in the mix, in Francois Kevorkian's mix. And yeah, I danced to the song at Danceteria with all the other new wave freaks. And then a year later, they became, you know, super mainstream everywhere with Wake Me Up Before You Go-Go.
0: George Michael, I feel like, had such a interesting trajectory in his career, and it's always breaks my heart that he was so successful, but obviously struggled so much with acceptance and his mental health and loneliness. And I feel like he's an amazing figure.
1: Yes, Wham, to my friends, we thought of them as a really gay group, and for the first album, at least, they were. And George realized that the more he left the image making up to his straight bandmate Andrew Ridgely, the more successful they became with a young female teeny bop audience. And and it's sort of, so Wham were kind of subversive because they were serving up this kind of queerness to teeny bop girls, really. And also the boys who were just, you know, agog at what was happening, where these two guys are doing their dance routines in leather jackets, like, you know, like they were dressed sort of like the Ramones, except it was for a completely different result. George gradually was able to express himself once again, hiding in plain sight with songs like Father Figure and One More Try and Faith, and the way he would just put his butt right in the camera, right? No one did that quite like George. Not even Madonna was doing it to the same extent that George Michael was doing it. And again, that's really a subversive, brave act for a gay man who's, you know, ostensibly in the closet, but not in the closet to guys like me.
0: Right.
1: It was wild that he was doing it. So part of me feels like George never really stopped being himself. Yet the more he tried to be himself, the more he felt he could not live up to the success that he achieved in his Wham days, in his Faith days. And he measured his self-worth in chart positions, which is not something that anyone should be doing, particularly gay people, because, well, you know, he was busted in a men's room and the world was not ready. Europe was ready to accept him as he was, but I don't think the American record industry was ready to accept George Michael as he was. So he suffered, and he just slid into isolation.
0: I didn't mean to finish on a sad note there for Wham, but let's cheer ourselves up again with the Francois Kevorkian mix of Young Guns' Go For It by Wham.

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It's Mona here. Friday. That's a Pride special and Friday put together. It's Friday. Thanks to Barry Walters for joining me today. Back into Wham.

0: You're tuned in to WFMU. Barry Walters, our special guest. It's Mona here with you till 6 o'clock. We are talking about Mighty Real, the new book out now. We're celebrating Pride together. Thank you for being here, Barry.
1: I'm thrilled to be going through my life, really, through music on your show.
0: It is such a treasure. I wanted to touch on the Smiths. I know everybody knows I'm like too obsessed with them, but I love that you start the chapter with Morrissey is an asshole or can be an asshole.
1: Right.
0: But the Smiths, I feel like I talk about this a lot with people that, nobody can take the Smiths away from me, not even Morrissey. Like, I feel like even though he's said some and done some, you know, terrible things or controversial things, I feel like the Smiths meant so much to me as a kid because there was nothing like that for me. Like, there were no icons like Morrissey where it was like, cool to be a nerd or cool to be asexual or cool to be effeminate or gender non-conforming or, and I was hoping you could tell me a little bit about why you decided to put the Smiths in the book.
1: Well, I had to. They really spoke to me in real time as I heard This Charming Man. I played that obsessively, found Hand in Glove, and then went onward through their catalog and saw them a few times. And Morrissey really spoke the truth of what it meant to be something besides completely straight and completely heteronormative and completely gender adhering at a time when you still had to either be like, you know, well, I did go to dance clubs, but I think a lot of there weren't that many rock bands that were as queer as the Smiths. And I think they were queer not just in Morrissey's lyrics, but in Marr's musicality. I think he was an extraordinary musician who was underrated at the time. No one in America was calling him a guitar god, but to me, he was, because what he played was compositional. The patterns he created were extremely creative and original and did not, you know, they broke from they broke from punk, but they also broke from mainstream music as well. And so for me, it was the whole band that were just magical.
0: I like that you include all different representations of queerness as well as straight allies in this book, because I feel like they all are important to discuss. And we're going to go into this next set with the Smiths. I consider myself a Smiths super fan, aficionado, that I've read every book and whatever, but I did not know about this pairing of the songs, the William It Was Really Nothing and the Associates. Can you lay that out for us?
1: Yeah, well, I was a big fan of the Associates as well. They were a Scottish group that in 1982 had these very unlikely pop hits in England. And part of it was that this guy, Billy McKenzie, he could really, really sing extraordinarily well. Like David Bowie, but with even more operatic abilities. And And yet they were not really interested in pursuing mainstream popularity. It just sort of happened to them. And Morrissey and Billy McKenzie, they became friends. And Morrissey wrote this song, William, It Was Really Nothing. And it sort of suggests like some kind of flirtation going on between them. And then Billy McKenzie thought that was hilarious. And so he wrote this song, Stephen, You're Really Something. Is that what it's called?
0: Stephen, It Was Really Something.
1: Stephen, It Was Really Something. Yeah. So, but it wasn't released until poor guy. Billy McKenzie was another ultimately tragic figure, and he committed suicide. And then after that, the song was released. But he had a lot of humor and a lot of life in his music, as did, you know, a lot of LGBTQ people. They heighten the colors of their music because of the darkness that is constantly like put in their faces. So they were in my, you know, Morrissey is still historically to me a hero, despite what he is doing nowadays.
0: Let's hear the Smiths.

0: You're listening to WFMU. We're doing a very special Pride celebration with Barry Walters, music aficionado, author of the brand new book, Mighty Real, A History of LGBTQ Music, 1969 to 2000. This has been so fun. I'm loving it. Do you want to go into Pet Shop Boys or Frank next?
1: Oh, well, I'd love to go into Frank because I think a lot of people don't know who she was, or she still is because she's still around. Frank was this unapologetically butch lesbian, and she was involved in the punk scene of L.A. in bands with amazing titles like Castration Squad, right? So Paul Morrissey put her in his film, Madam Wangs, and she came out with a record released by Rhino when Rhino was actually a label. And I mean, Rhino, they hardly ever put out new music, but they took a chance on Frank. So that's something right there.
0: I had no
1: idea. Then Morrissey put her on the Queen is Dead tour. And I missed that one because I had tickets, but I had to turn in my feature story on REM to Spin magazine. So I could not go, sadly. But that cover story, I write about doing that in the book. So there was some payoff. But anyway, friend of mine, Johnny Ray Houston,

0: saw them in saw Frank open in Detroit for the Smiths, and she was pelted by pennies by the Smiths audience. So she was doing something that was too radical even for the Smiths fans. And you know, Chris Blackwell of Island Records put her on his label before he signed Melissa Etheridge. So Frank was sort of a dry run for Melissa Etheridge in a sense. And she released this record, I Love Being a Girl, looking like a butch guy in a crew cut. And I somewhere have, she did this song, I Love Being a Girl. It's from this Rodgers and Hammerstein song, I Love Being a Girl. And of course, it's just how ridiculous it is being a girl. And when I saw her, she had hand stamped tampons that said, I love being a girl, and threw them out to the audience. And I'm pretty sure I still have mine. Amazing. In my keepsakes.
1: I didn't realize that she was in Decline of Western Civilization too.
0: Yep.
1: I feel like there was a lot of Frank facts that I did not know before the book.
0: Yes. Yeah. Frank was in there. And so, and I got to tell you, her Hot August Frank review of Neil Diamond's, she did Neil Diamond songs as dressed up as Neil Diamond, complete with a chest wig. Amazing.
1: I love it.
0: Amazing.
1: Well, let's hear Gertrude Stein here on WFMU.

0: 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It's Mona here, your Friday gal pal, here with very special guest Barry Walters. New book, Mighty Real, out now. This has been a real treat celebrating Pride with you and digging through your record collection. I see a beautiful record collection behind you right now. Are you in San Francisco? Are you joining us?
1: Yes, I am joining you in the very heart of the Castro District. It's Gay Pride Week in San Francisco, so
0: In New York as well. And when did you move to the West Coast?
1: I moved to San Francisco in late 1988 after I had interviewed Sylvester. I had heard that he appeared at the Gay Pride March being pushed in a wheelchair in the people with AIDS contingent. And it was the first time that a celebrity had said, yeah, I have AIDS. They did the hardest work in personalizing the disease by saying that I have it. And I wanted to celebrate Sylvester while he was still alive. So I came out here to interview him, but also interview for the San Francisco Examiner, which was a Hearst paper at the time. And I got that job and I moved out here. And I live just, like a block or two away from where Sylvester used to live and where I interviewed him.
0: Wow.
1: Yeah. And I've lived here more than half my life, which is amazing to me because in my heart, I still feel like a New Yorker. if I have to be anywhere but New York, San Francisco certainly is a great place to be.
0: We're going to finish with Sylvester, but before that, I know we're running out of time. I could really talk to you forever. I want to talk about Suede. You mm-hmm. picked Drowners. I love this chapter. It took me back personally. I remember buying the VHS when I was on a trip in London, but it wasn't compatible with the US format. Oh, yeah. Mm-hmm. So I had to take it to the store to get it transferred. And it's the cover is the two women kissing and mm-hmm. the label's nude. And the guy at the store was like, "We do not transfer nude films. Like, how dare you?" And I was like, "No,
1: that's hilarious. I love that."
0: So tell me about why you picked Drowners and all the stuff that goes with this track.
1: Oh, well, many men in the music industry dropped out in the 80s and early 90s through attrition, through dying of AIDS. And so I think there was a period of a few years where the queerness was really being the queer mantle was being carried by women like Frank, like Katie Lang. And Suede came around clearly influenced by glam. And I loved Brett Anderson's voice. I loved the way he moved. I loved his lyrics. And his lyrics often have an element of surrender to them, which is a very unusual thing for a guy, even in the 90s, to be singing about, especially at the height of the AIDS epidemic. So in The Drowners, you know, he has this line, "We kissed in his room to a popular tune." Amazing. And again, it was sort of like the Smiths in that he had an incredible guitarist behind him, Bernard Butler, who was just a brilliant composer and played guitar like no other. So Oh God, I loved Suede. And I remember they played this tiny little club owned by Boz Scaggs called Slim's, and people were freaking out, and I would not move away from them. So my hand was so jostled, and like the sweat and like everything that I feel as though I put my notebook through the most abuse of any show I ever saw during that Suede show, because I had to. I would not back down. I had to be as close as I could to those people.
0: I love it. Let's hear Suede, Drowners, here on WFMU.

0: Well, it's a travesty that we've come to the end of our show. Thank you so much for spending the time with us, Barry Walters. Congratulations on your beautiful book, Mighty Real. And I figure we have to end on Sylvester since he played such an important part in, I think, your life and in your inspiration. Tell me, I guess, about, well, we know Sylvester's kind of the reason you moved to San Francisco, but in the book too, it finishes with him as well. And not to spoil the ending for anyone, but I was hoping you could maybe talk about his importance to you and what you learned from this experience of writing this book.
1: Well, yeah, Sylvester was fearless in a way. He was really gender nonconforming and non-binary at it before there were words for people like Sylvester. Many people thought he was a woman. And indeed, he would perform in sequin-covered gowns with turbans and beautiful makeup, and he had these extraordinary backup singers, the Two Tons of Fun, who were so incredible that they had their own records and they became the Weather Girls, who sang It's Raining Men. So Sylvester, his voice was amazing. The intensity of it was just like, I think he symbolized what it was like to be both Black and queer at a time when the world wasn't ostensibly ready for it. And yet, because he was such a force to be reckoned with, and because disco was so, it just was embraced by everyone, he had gold records. And again, he managed to be himself when the world said people like him couldn't be. So Sylvester knew what it meant to really be mighty real. And that was a really strong, a strong inspiration for me. And I feel like if you haven't heard Sylvester before, do yourself a favor and listen to him now.
0: And I love that the book seems to have it touches on so many difficult themes, like we've talked about throughout the show, mental health, feelings of loneliness, acceptance, fear. But it seems that it through the book, I love the personal touch to it. It seems that at the end, it ends on such a positive note. And did you feel like you made some peace with maybe your past or even yourself through the writing of this?
1: Oh, very much so. My sister, who I did not speak to after I moved to San Francisco, she felt as though I was becoming too gay. Even though I had lived in New York for 9 years, somehow, anyway, so she is so proud of me. My friends back home in Rochester, they're super proud of me. Teachers back home are proud of me. And, I never thought that this book would take me on the Kelly Clarkson show. And I'm going to be on CBS Sunday Morning pretty soon. So, and it's not just LGBTQ people who are loving and seeing themselves in this book. A lot of straight guys and straight women are telling me, oh, this book is really giving me something I've always wanted and making me hear the music that I love in a new way. Or you've turned me on to people like Lavender Country and all that. So, yeah, it's helping my damaged little child. You know, it's helping him heal.
0: I love it. I'm going to cry myself to sleep now. thank you so much for taking the time. Congratulations. It's a beautiful must read for anybody into music history or just, it's just so well written. Congratulations. Thank you very much.
1: Thank you.
0: Barry You're Walters welcome. And WFMU. Let's close it out with Sylvester.

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My name is Mona. Thanks for tuning in. Happy Pride weekend. Be safe. Have fun. And I'll see you same time, same place next week. Coming up next, Frangry and Michelle with one L with Shut Up Weirdo, taking you further into your Friday. But I'm going to leave you with Beverly Glenn Copeland. Feels like a nice way to end the Pride show. See you next week.

0: Oh my goodness, we love the skip. We linger until it's time for the skip in the song, and then we come on the air because we love how bad the skip is. Hello everybody, it is Friday, 6 p.m. You're listening to WFMU 91.1 FM, baby.
1: Whoa, you sound real.
0: I drank three glasses of wine.
1: Three?
0: Well, no one was drinking with me. Matt's not here. Anyway, you're listening to Shut Up, Weirdo. I'm Frangry.
1: I'm Michelle.
0: And we're here to have some fun on a Friday night.
1: That's right. All right, I'm ready to have fun. When's it starting?
0: Right now.
1: What is this show?
0: Tonight's topic is milk.
1: What kind of dumbass idea is that?
0: It was yours.
1: Oh, yeah.
0: Milk. Yes. No. Cheese. Yogurt.
1: That's dairy. That's a whole other animal.
0: I think they're related. That's like saying, can you talk about men without talking about daddies and uncles? Same idea.
1: That's gross.
0: Come here, pony.
1: I don't know why you went there.
0: I mean, I couldn't think of it. I had three wines, and that was the first, what's it called, I could think of.
1: Did she just lick?
0: She just licked the mic. Ew, yes.
1: She's disgusting. All right, so this is a call-in talk show. We're here every Friday. We want to know your opinions about... I don't want to know people's opinions about dairy just yet.
0: Well, okay, so let me give you the history.
1: Yeah, please do.
0: Originally, the topic was name a color.
1: I loved it.
0: Which I think is funny, but I got a little nervous because then people on... So I always test the topics on our Facebook page, which maybe isn't the best text.
1: I can't believe we have a Facebook
0: page. Because who even goes there? But my point is that people were answering with just, like, colors I've never heard of. So then I would have to go Google the color. And I was like, cool. So the whole show... I'm already slurring my words. The whole show is going to be, like, me being like, what's that?
1: I feel like I know every color.
0: Puce?
1: Yeah, everyone knows puce.
0: Never heard of it in my life. Like, I thought it was a joke.
1: You're an art director and a graphic designer.
0: Excuse me, let me correct you. I'm a creative director.
1: Sorry, you used to be a graphic designer.
0: Yeah, like 25 years ago. But my point is...
1: Didn't seem fun?
0: Yeah, I just kept thinking, like, what are they're going to name, like, a color, right? Like, if someone calls in with puce, what's going to happen? I'm going to be like, what's that? And then they're going to describe it as, like, off-white. And then what?
1: Puce isn't off-white.
0: Or what? I made that up. Jesus. Do you see my point?
1: I guess my mind is just a little different.
0: Let's try it for 5 or 10 minutes.
1: What, the color one?
0: Yeah, why not?
1: No.
0: Why not?
1: Because milk. Yes or no?
0: So then the plan was, if the color thing didn't work, we would casually get in an argument about milk.
1: Mm-hmm.
0: And then that would become the topic. So then when I told everyone downstairs, they all started fighting about milk. And I was like, oh, this is better. Anyway, what do you want to do?
1: I don't know. 2 days ago, I drank a giant glass of milk and then vomited.
0: Let's talk more about that.
1: Yeah.
0: Tell me more.
1: Too many
0: a
1: desserts.
0: Vitamin D whole milk glass?
1: Obviously. I shook it up. Poured it in the glass.
0: Yeah, I'm going to vomit just thinking about it.
1: I like to shake it up.
0: I don't remember the last time I had a glass of milk.
1: I like it frothy. Then I ate three cookies, a piece of pie, and then
0: Jesus
1: I vomited.
0: Jesus Christ!
1: Yeah, it was gross.
0: I mean, I'm pretty sure you didn't vomit because of the milk. You vomited because of all those sweets.
1: It was just too much in my...
0: Oh my God, I'm going to vomit right
1: and
0: now.
1: And I also, like, eat on the couch like this.
0: So then you're not digesting well.
1: Correct.
0: Because so you're, like, still sits horizontal. Up
1: here. Yeah. I'm a disgusting human. Still.
0: I don't even know how to get past this story.
1: It's disgusting. Anyway, but yes.
0: What color was your vomit?
1: It had little pieces of raspberry in it
0: because
1: yeah! I had one of those
0: so
1: new...
0: It was like beige and red swirl.
1: Yeah. No, I had one of those new Levain cookies, the pistachio
0: What does
1: one.
0: This dog want?
1: What's she doing?
0: I don't know. Get off then. Go. Okay, she's coming to you.
1: Come here, pony.
0: Oh my God, now they're giving me the hex colors on the comments board. Join our comments community by going to WFMU.org and clicking on the playlist and comments link. And call us, 201-209-9368. Tonight's topic is, I guess, what color is your puke? No, I'm kidding. It's not. Please don't tell us that. Tonight's topic is milk. Yes or no?
1: I thought it was Got Milk?
0: Yeah, that's the title of the show on the playlist.
1: I thought you said blow my nose. Look at this.
0: I never blow my nose. I think it's one of the most disgusting things in the world.
1: What do you do instead?
0: I pick it.
1: You can't pick runny snot.
0: No, but if I have runny snot, I just put, like, think of a tampon. I just put, like, tissue in it, like that. Oh, blowing my nose is like, ugh.
1: Really?
0: Gag. 201-209-9368. Do you blow your nose? Call us. You're listening to Shut Up, Weirdo. Happy Friday. I'm not answering the phone until we have a full board.
1: Yeah, you love to do that. It's a real power move.
0: I'm a powerful human.
1: I know.
0: Only when I'm in this chair. Here we go. Are we ready?
1: Ready.
0: Hi, you're on the radio.
2: Hi. What's tonight's topic?
1: Well, milk.
2: The milk.
0: Yeah, milk.
2: Okay, no, but I've got kind of a double one. I got a color. I like the color of cottage cheese.
0: Jesus, I didn't like him. Hi, you're on the radio.
3: Hey, I just wanted to do a shout out to chocolate milk and cottage cheese.
1: Chocolate milk and cottage cheese
0: separately, not together.
3: Oh no, yeah, definitely. Well, they're two different. What's it called? Meals.
0: I would agree.
3: At least have three
1: chocolate milk
3: a
1: is a meal.
0: Yeah, it's like dessert.
1: That's not a meal.
0: It's like eating ice cream.
1: That's not a meal.
3: It's like 450 calories. It's got all the vitamins and minerals.
1: Where are you from? You have a funny accent.
3: Pittsburgh.
1: I'll be in Pittsburgh at the end of July.
0: You want to hang out with Michelle? I can give you her phone number.
1: I'm going to a pinball tournament called Pinburg.
3: Pinburg?
0: Michelle, why are you telling people your location?
3: Allentown has a couple of what's called big pinball areas.
1: Oh, I love Allentown. Doesn't
3: yeah,
1: matter.
3: So it's like, oh, you going to Bottle Rocket?
1: No.
0: What's Bottle Rocket?
1: I don't know.
3: That's a little club that started up. It's like a couple blocks from here.
1: Frangry just popped a White Claw.
0: Oh, I love a black cherry White
1: it's
0: Claw.
1: It's giant. It's like a 40.
0: It's a double one, please.
3: So how do you guys feel about, like, fermented alcoholic milk?
0: I'm going to vomit just thinking about it, but I am a very big fan of cottage cheese. I eat it every day.
1: It's very good for you.
3: Oh, it's the best.
0: I love a sweet potato with cottage cheese and hot sauce and honey.
1: It's a taste sensation.
0: Delicious.
3: I've been
1: large
3: eating a lot.
1: Large curd or small curd?
0: I like small curd, and I like the brand called Good.
1: I like that brand as well.
0: It's the best brand, but it's $6.99 for half of whatever the freak it's called.
1: They don't sell it at Costco.
0: I have to go to Whole Foods for it. They don't even go. I go to Trader Joe's, and then I have to go to the Whole Foods for the rest.
1: Yeah, life's hard.
0: I know.
3: It's worth it to buy the more expensive because then you
1: I
3: can
1: agree.
3: Get quicker.
0: Oh my God, it tastes
3: cottage
0: so much
3: cheese
0: better.
3: Cheese always exists on that weird spectrum of
0: yeah.
3: like.
0: Agreed.
3: It lasts a long time, but if it tastes wrong, I'm not going to eat it even if it's
0: yes.
3: like 2 weeks.
0: It could just
3: before.
0: Have like a weird tinge to
1: like
0: it.
1: Like a film. Like
0: yeah.
1: a yellowy
0: or
1: film.
0: Or just like, it tastes like maybe a little bit like blue cheese.
1: If
0: ugh.
1: I think about it too much, I can't eat cottage cheese.
0: Oh, I love it so much. All right, buddy. Thanks for calling. Have a good one.
3: You too.
0: Call us at 201-209-9368. Tonight's topic is milk. Makes me so happy. Hi, you're on the radio.
4: Hey, what's going on?
0: What's up, dude?
4: Not much. Are we doing favorite color or favorite milk?
0: Whatever you want. You can do both.
4: Well, my favorite color is everyone's favorite color.
1: Black.
0: Chartreuse.
4: Fluorescent beige.
0: What the heck is that? That's not even... That's an oxymoron.
1: I like how he's saying it.
0: That's a jumbo shrimp, my guy.
1: Fluorescent beige.
0: Can you explain what fluorescent beige looks like, please?
4: It's like probably the brightest shade of beige you've yeah. ever seen. It's a little blinding. Yeah.
1: Sounds yeah. gorgeous.
4: It's beautiful. It's beautiful.
0: Like,
4: absolutely beautiful.
0: Like when your wife walks down the aisle, your future wife walks, or maybe you're married, I don't know. When she walks down the aisle, like that's the color of dress you want her in.
4: Yeah, that would be a dream come true.
0: Sounds very much like it looks like white.
1: No, it's fluorescent beige.
0: Sounds like it maybe is just white. No.
4: Beauty's in the eye of the beholder, I think. Got it. Here.
0: Yeah, okay. All right, so what's your favorite kind of milk, I guess?
4: Harvey milk?
1: What milk?
0: That sounds like maybe we should have bleeped it. What does that mean?
1: Oh, he said Harvey milk, not party milk.
0: Oh, okay. Sorry.
4: Yeah. Right? Yeah, the politician.
0: I don't know.
1: Oh, Harvey milk, the politician.
0: Oh my god, I actually love that answer.
1: And it's pride.
0: Yeah, what's your name, my guy?
4: This is Sean.
0: Sean, you're on the list. Listen at the end of the hour. You might win a free t-shirt.
4: Woohoo!
0: Woohoo is right, except for the beige.
1: Fluorescent beige!
0: Actually, you are on the list for both. That was a great delivery. Worth every second. All right, have a good one.
4: Have a good one.
0: Oh! Oh my god, I didn't know I could press these buttons!
1: Sing Fluorescent Beige. Yeah, we've called people before, remember?
0: I'm gonna type in my, childhood phone number.
1: Okay.
0: And if people can guess it, they win a free t-shirt.
1: We did that once with station manager Ken's phone number.
0: I don't know anything about that. Okay.
1: Let's call your home phone number from when you were little.
0: How do you do that? No, I'm scared. Okay. No, that's not nice. No, I'm scared. Call us at... No, don't. You won't get through. Hi, you're on the radio.
5: Hi. I just called to say I've missed you guys, and I'm glad to hear you back.
0: Well, that's very kind of you, sir. What's your name?
5: Matthew.
0: Matthew, do you have, like, a favorite type of milk or milk product?
5: I'm partial to milk with chocolate syrup stirred into it.
1: You mean chocolate milk.
0: You mean chocolate milk.
5: Yeah. And we need to get my vitamin D, you know.
1: Yeah.
0: So do I.
1: Yeah, we like our vitamin D, too. Fluorescent beige! That's my new thing. It's horrible. It's so embarrassing. Fluorescent beige! Do it. It feels good. Fluorescent beige. Do it.
0: No, please. Fluorescent. No, stop. I can't breathe. I can't breathe.
1: Fluorescent beige.
0: Do
1: it.
0: Do you need a Heimlich?
1: Do it.
0: No, I can't.
1: Just once and I'll stop. If you don't do it, I'll do it the whole show.
0: Look at the dog.
1: Fluorescent beige.
0: Stop.
1: Do it or I'll do it the whole show.
0: Fluorescent beige.
1: That was really bad. Do it again.
0: Fluorescent beige!
1: There we go.
0: Look at the dog. We're stressing out the dog.
1: She's like ready to fall asleep.
0: Oh my god. If all of our listeners never call us again, I don't blame them. That was ridiculous.
1: All right, one more.
0: And I would like to point out that Michelle is sober.
1: One more.
0: She's drinking a diet soda with coffee in it. I've drank like a 2/3 of the bottle of the wine.
1: I'm gonna do one blah, blah, blah, blah.
0: Okay, go.
1: Fluorescent beige!
0: But I quit.
1: Same.
0: Did we just go off the rails?
1: No. 201-209-9368.
0: They're not going to get through.
1: What's your favorite color of milk?
0: The color of milk?
1: White. I don't know.
0: My favorite color of milk is white. What's yours, buddy? You're on the air.
6: Oh, hi.
1: Hi.
0: Hi. What's your name?
6: My name is Isla.
0: Hi, Isla. Are you here to talk about milk?
6: Well, not really. It's not really milk, but it's dairy.
0: Okay, keep going. We like that.
6: I really, really like cheese.
1: Me too.
0: I mean,
1: too.
0: Cheese
1: girl.
0: Is one of the greatest foods of all time. Tell us what's your favorite cheese. Do you have, like, or how
6: like,
0: do you like it?
6: Cheese that you, like, sprinkle on tacos?
1: Yes.
6: Yeah, like, I'll put a lot on my taco, and then when I'm done with my taco, I'll just eat it from the bag.
1: I love you.
0: Hell yes. Like a shredded cheddar. That's the vibe.
6: Yeah.
0: Yeah.
1: You're a smart, smart young woman.
0: How old are you?
6: I'm 10.
1: 10? What grade are you in?
6: I'm going into 5th grade.
1: Ooh.
0: And your name is Isla?
6: Yeah.
0: Cool. Isla, you're on the list, so you have to tell your parents that you need to listen at the end of the hour because you might win a free t-shirt.
6: Okay, perfect.
0: Okay, cool. Thanks for calling us. Have a good one.
6: You too.
1: We love you.
0: I mean, she wins a shirt for saying perfect.
1: She's so cute.
0: I'm sorry. She said perfect.
1: Yeah, she's so cute. I like the name Isla.
0: I think I love her. Perfect.
1: 201-209-9368.
0: Fluorescent beige!
1: I love it so much.
0: It's like
1: do it again.
0: It's when that guy used to call us and go, "What up, hot nerds?" Yeah. And we used to like lose our minds. Go,
1: fluorescent beige. You really have to open up your throat. Fluorescent beige.
0: Oh my god! Okay, so there was an apple in here, and I threw it to Michelle because I wanted to hit her in the head, and she caught it. And now ponies. And then she threw it back. Okay, it doesn't matter.
1: 201-209-9368. What's your favorite color? What's your favorite milk?
0: I think what matters
1: milk? Yes
0: is
1: or no?
0: That this show is absolutely unhinged, and I'm loving it. Hi, you're on the radio. Welcome to the chaos.
7: OMG. Ciao, everyone. How you guys doing?
0: What up, my guy?
1: Ciao.
7: Hanging in. So, milk, you know, has...
0: Buddy, we lost you. Call back. Have a good one. Hi, you're on the radio.
8: Hi, she was such a sweet one, Isla. And I love Michelle's fluorescent beige.
0: Yeah, I love it. Yes, get it.
8: My favorite milk is in the morning, a 7-ounce cup of warm milk with a tinge of honey.
1: You do the warm milk? Are you from England?
0: You must be.
1: Oh, you sound like you're a little bit from England.
0: Where'd you learn that?
8: What?
0: Where did you learn this habit?
8: Oh, my mom.
0: And where's your mom from?
8: From here.
0: Right, but we don't know where here is. You could be calling from anywhere.
8: Here's America.
0: Yeah, where in America?
8: New York.
0: Can you give us some more details?
1: New York, New York, New York.
0: Hmm, yeah. Interesting.
8: And my cheese, by the way. I like cheese, too.
0: You like tea? I hate tea.
1: No, cheese.
0: Oh, cheese. She said cheese. I thought she said tea.
8: Cheese. American cheese.
1: Hell yeah. White American, sliced thin.
8: The classic American cheese. The classic one. I like to top it on a wrap and put it into the oven and then just eat it up.
0: Delicious. Well, I hope you enjoy your dinner tonight. Have a good one.
8: Oh,
0: I didn't mean to. I'm sorry. Hi. You're on the radio. I have a rule moving forward.
1: Yes.
0: Every caller has to start their call with fluorescent beige.
1: Or end it with.
0: We just need to hear it from everyone.
1: That's fair.
0: And if they don't do it, they're disqualified.
1: Wow.
0: So, hi, you're on the radio.
9: Fluorescent beige.
0: That's right. All right, buddy, what else you got to tell us?
9: I can't believe I got through. Really appreciate you. Doing the summer
1: limited summer engagement.
0: Listen, we're here to serve.
9: Everyone is very appreciative.
0: All right, anyway, what's
9: recognize
0: your...
9: WFMU again, Frank.
0: Always. What's your answer?
9: On topic for the milk, in the morning, you can't beat a combination of like a nice whipping cream, kefir, and then some Greek yogurt.
0: What the hell is
9: blueberries,
0: kefir?
9: Heritage Flakes, peanut butter, cinnamon.
0: Whoa. Oh. You just named like a zillion different ingredients.
1: He's making a parfait.
9: But it's dairy.
0: Fluorescent
9: There's so much
0: beige.
9: Dairy in there.
0: Is there any fluorescent beige in that parfait? Come here, pony.
9: Yeah, the Heritage Flakes.
1: Oh, yeah, they are.
9: Can get...
1: Kefir. That is the probiotic yogurt.
0: Let me tell you.
9: That's the like more liquidy one you pour out. Yeah.
0: That's disgusting, number one. But also, let me tell you what this show is not about, and that's your yogurt recipe.
9: What?
0: Yeah, I don't want to know your yogurt recipe.
1: Look at her.
9: I think, you know, some people might enjoy that.
0: No, I'm pretty
9: delicious.
0: Sure that I'm in charge anytime. Of what people enjoy on this show.
1: Whoa.
0: Well,
9: wow.
0: me and Michelle.
1: Wow.
9: Wow.

0: Say fluorescent beige. Go.
1: Fluorescent beige.
0: Yes. Thank you. Have a good one. Hi, you're on the radio. We're only taking calls where people say fluorescent beige. Go.
2: Fluorescent beige.
0: Yes. Have a good one. Call us at 201-209-9368. Fluorescent beige is the topic. Hi, you're on the radio. We're only taking calls where people say fluorescent beige. Go.
2: Fluorescent beige.
0: Have a good one. Hi, you're on the radio. We're only taking calls where people say fluorescent beige. Go.
3: Hi, wait, hold on a
0: second. No, I don't want to hear nonsense. Goodbye. Hi, you're on the radio. Fluorescent beige.
4: I want to know if it can get onto the list. I started that one, that starting and ending with fluorescent beige. Can you put me on the list? Did you like it?
0: What? No, everyone's saying it now.
5: You can't get on the list.
4: I was the one starting it.
0: Nobody calls back and asks to be on the list. F out of here. Hi, you're on the radio.
2: Fluorescent beige.
0: Yes. Thank you. Have a good one.
5: People are really loving it.
0: 201-209-9368. Right. Tonight's topic is
5: fluorescent beige.
0: Hi, you're on the radio.
2: Fluorescent beige.
0: Hell yes. Ooh, this is mythical.
2: Ryan from New York. You guys keep hanging up on me.
0: Ooh, that was mythical. What was that little thing you just did after your fluorescent beige?
2: It was a Yamaha.
0: Ooh, I like it. Makes me think of stars and the moon.
5: Wow, you're drunk.
2: Wait.
5: Ion power.
0: I'm just doing a show, so I'm faking it.
2: it's a buzzer.
0: Who's he calling? All right, bye, guy. Hi, you're on the radio.
2: Don't hang up afterwards. Fluorescent beige.
0: Beautiful. Listen, well done.
2: I want to get your phone number.
0: It's 201.
5: No. The one you said home
2: your
5: phone.
2: Your old one. 565-2165.
0: What is this guy talking about?
5: Earlier in the show, you called your old home phone number.
0: No, that was wrong. No. You want me to do it again? I'm going to do it again. Shut up. I'm going to do it again.
2: You get it, weirdo.
0: A la la's, right? Hi, you're on the radio. If someone guesses my old phone number, they're going to win. Give it to
2: us. This is the summer of fluorescent beige.
0: That's right. But I feel like you need to go a little higher on the beige. Yeah. Go.
2: Well,
0: higher on the beige.
2: I tried to do it as a variation, but I'll go fluorescent beige.
0: You got it, buddy. You got it, buddy.
2: Have a good one.
0: Welcome. Yeah. Have a good day. Hi, you're on the radio.
2: Fluorescent.
0: Oh, what happened? We lost him.
5: I wonder if some people's... No, I guess we just lost
0: him. 201-209-9368. Tonight's topic is...
5: fluorescent beige! What was the topic tonight, girls?
0: This is the dumbest show we've ever done, and I'm having
5: and
0: so much fun.
5: The best, probably.
0: Hi, you're on the radio.
6: Hi, good evening. How are you?
0: Go ahead.
6: It's listener Rob in Saratoga Springs, New York.
0: Okay, go ahead.
6: You guys changed my life during COVID, and I am so happy and blessed that you're back on the air.
0: Thank you.
6: You might remember me. I asked you to gift wrap my T-shirt that I bought my girlfriend for Christmas.
0: Are you on topic?
6: Well, it's been years.
0: I don't care. Hi, you're on the radio.
7: Hello.
0: Go.
7: Fluorescent beige.
0: Thank you. That was beautiful. Very baritone.
5: Yeah.
0: I liked it. What's your name, buddy?
7: I can go a little lower. My name's
0: Matt. Do it lower.
5: Get lower.
7: Fluorescent beige.
0: Oh, I'm hot right now. What's your name, guy?
7: My name's Matt.
5: It's Matt Warwick.
0: Oh, my God. What the hell? You can't win.
5: He just made you hot.
0: Well, you know what's funny is that, well, hold on. Can we talk about last week when he called and then we were both like, damn, he sounded hot.
5: No, I knew who it was.
0: Yeah, but he still sounded hot.
7: I've been working on that.
5: Do fluorescent beige
0: again. Do it again.
7: Fluorescent beige.
0: Yeah, I'm turned on. You win a free t-shirt, Matt. If someone can get sexier than that, good luck to them.

0: We missed you today.
1: Huh?
0: Have a good one. We missed you today.
1: Oh, I missed you too. I'm sad I wasn't there.
0: I heard you had other priorities. Bye.
1: Bye.
0: Hi, you're on the radio.
2: Gieb, Schnitzelrolf. Backwards.
0: Okay, well, that's not what we're asking for. So can you try it forwards?
2: Fluorescent beige.
0: Beautiful, thank you. Hi, you're on the radio.
3: Can I be anti-milk, or do I have to pick a favorite?
0: You can be anti-milk. We don't care.
3: Okay, can I tell you why?
0: Sure. I mean, that's because the topic,
3: I was the first baseman on the junior varsity baseball team.
0: Ooh.
3: And the nickname given to me was
0: milk. I
3: regret
0: this.
4: Why?
3: Not from the quality of my character, but the color of my skin.
0: Oh, my God. You had white racism? I'm so sorry.
3: That was traumatic. We're doing, Frangie, we're doing My Guy now, right? Are we saying My Guy?
4: I'm not.
0: Nobody is.
3: Is Fam in play?
0: Goodbye.
4: I hung up, because a white guy complaining about racism is not my vibe.
0: 201-209-9368. Tonight's topic is fluorescent beige. Hi, you're on the radio.
5: Fluorescent beige!
4: You messed it up. Try it again.
0: Go. Do it again.
5: Fluorescent beige!
0: Yes! Do you have other people in the room? Everyone needs to get on the phone and do it. That's it. Okay. All right, have a good one. This dog is driving me nuts.
4: I don't know what to tell you.
0: Go to your mom. Call her. Call her.
4: Pony, come here.
0: Oh, my freaking God.
4: Pony.
0: Hi, you're on the radio. Yeah!
4: Wow.
0: We're going to make the next Taylor Swift song.
4: I was going to put that on the list.
0: Yeah, that guy was going to go on the list. Why'd he hang up?
4: I think it was a girl.
0: Or whatever. We're gender neutral. We're going to be on the list. Hi, you're on the radio.
5: Class and beige, baby!
4: You're not on the list.
0: Also, just a pro tip.
4: Yes.
0: If you're doing a creative fluorescent beige, you have a chance to be on the list. So don't hang up after, because then we can't put you on the list. Does that make sense, you idiots?
4: Why are you looking at me?
0: Who am I supposed to look at? We're on the radio together.
4: You're like, you idiot.
0: You're looking at somebody else. There's no one else in the room.
4: When you say you idiot, I do.
0: I look at you the whole time we're doing the show. What the heck? Ready?
4: Yes.
0: Go. You're on the radio.
6: Fluorescent beige. And I have a milk
0: sexy
6: product.
0: Okay, go.
6: Yeah, it's a dessert, and it's el que de la tres leche. It's three milks, and it's made with evaporated milk, sweetened condensed milk.
0: Yes, we know.
4: And milk.
6: And it's really, really good, very tasty, and very nice.
4: We're both Spanish.
0: We're both Latinas.
6: Oh, great. So then you know about the three milks, and I love purple.
0: I know
6: Thank
0: about
6: you for
0: cuatro
6: everything.
0: Leche.
4: What's cuatro leches?
0: Cuatro leche y tres leche con dulce de leche encima.
4: I love dulce de leche.
0: Too much sweet, if you ask me.
4: Well, sweet and condensed. Look at her spinning around.
0: What a beauty.
4: She looks so scared.
0: 201-209-9368. Hi, you're on the air. What's tonight's topic?
7: Fluorescent beige. Fluorescent beige. Beyond Bailey Zimmerman.
4: Oh,
0: wow.
4: Wow.
0: I need to light a candle and masturbate. That was gorgeous.
7: Fluorescent beige.
0: Masturbate.
4: What's your name?
7: Beige.
4: I like you. What's your name?
7: Debbie,
0: you're on the list.
7: Debbie.
0: Listen at the end of the hour. You might win a free T-shirt. I wrote
7: yeah,
0: it down
7: so at the end,
0: as
7: I didn't
0: Debbie
7: because I
0: Masturbation.
7: Was
0: I know. This is like your 15th time calling. Yeah. Yes, we know.
4: Debbie, man.
0: Hi, you're on the air.
8: 6767, Skibbity Toilet.
0: Are you serious, dude? Call us at 201-209-9368. Tonight's topic is
4: fluorescent
0: beige! Wow, Michelle!
4: I know.
0: I am shook. I broke the button.
8: No, you break.
0: Hi,
8: the button.
0: You're on the radio. It's not me. Hi, you're on the radio.
9: Fluorescent beige.
10: I would tell my youngest self to stay in school.
8: I think you put two calls on.
0: How do you do that?
10: I'm a double caller.
0: Did I?
8: Yeah.
0: How do you do that?
8: You press the two buttons.
0: Why haven't I not been doing that the whole time, then?
8: We've done it before.
0: Do I have two people on the air right now?
11: You have
10: I don't know. Am I in a battle?
0: This is
8: they
0: so
8: need to harmonize. Cool. Wait, they should harmonize.
0: Can you guys harmonize fluorescent beige on the count of... Wait,
8: Wait.
0: Oh. Let us tell you when. We're going to count to
8: three. Put everyone on the phone. Put all the calls.
0: Okay. Everybody wait. Wait. Hi, you're on the air. Please wait. Hi, you're on the... Are they? I don't think I can.
11: I'm here.
0: Hi, I think you're on the air. Please wait. Michelle and I are going to count to three, and we want you to harmonize fluorescent beige. Ready. One, two, three.

0: Fluorescent beige.
1: Fluorescent beige.
2: Fluorescent beige.
0: I'm standing in the parking lot of the YMCA. I don't have a shirt on.
1: Fluorescent
0: please,
1: beige.
0: Please, I need a shirt.
2: Fluorescent
0: really
2: beige.
0: I've missed you guys so much. I really have.
2: Hello, friends. Can I get both of your names?
0: Back in the world.
2: All right. What's your name, buddy?
0: My name's Rob, and I live in Saratoga Springs,
2: okay,
0: New
2: cool.
0: York.
2: Rob, who else is on the line right now? Okay, shut up.
3: Oh, my God. Okay, Rob, you've already called today.
2: Who else is on the line right now?
1: Paul from Plainfield.
2: Rob and Paul, you are on the list for this beautiful harmonization.
0: Yay. Are we going to cut it in half? How's that?
2: Goodbye. He asks too many questions.
4: Yeah, that guy's annoying as hell.
2: That was fun. 201-209-9368. Tonight's topic is
3: fluorescent beige.
2: I think the Coke with the coffee is making me crazy.
4: I like it. This is the most fun we've had.
2: Yeah, this was a fun one.
4: Sometimes you gotta get sexy with it, you know?
2: Oh, I
4: There's
2: know.
4: A lot of ways to do it.
2: There are.
4: There's a lot of ways. We're open to how you interpret the lyrics of the song.
2: Do it punk.
4: Right? Like, fluorescent bitch! Right? Like, it can go anywhere.
2: Yeah.
4: You know what I mean?
2: Yeah.
4: So we're open. We just want to make that clear, right?
2: Yeah.
4: Hi, you're on the radio.
5: Fluorescent beige.
2: Oh, wow.
4: Do you hang out at the library?
5: No.
4: Sounds like you do. Yeah.
2: What are you, some kind of bookworm?
5: Fluorescent beige.
4: All right, have a good one. Not winning. Hi, you're on the radio.
6: Fluorescent beige. Man, it feels so good that you guys are back. I love this show.
4: Thanks for joining us. Have a good one.
2: Do a rap.
4: Hi, you're on the radio.
2: Do a rap.
4: Get out of here. Hi, you're on the air.
7: Fluorescent beige.
4: Sexy.
2: But kind of depressed.
4: Oh, yeah, a little bit. Like, you might need a little Lexapro.
7: Sometimes. Melancholy sometimes, right? The world?
2: Yeah, it is.
7: But maybe fluorescent beige is never melancholy, though. Maybe I'm wrong. Maybe it's always a positive.
2: Someone overthought the topic.
4: Yeah, I mean, I'm stressed out right now. You know what
7: That's
4: I'm
7: what
4: doing
7: I bring
4: right
7: to the
4: now?
7: Table. That's exactly
2: Go back
7: what I
2: to grad school.
7: Perfect. My job is done.
4: Fluorescent.
2: How do you spell fluorescent? F-L-O-U-R.
4: I'm changing the name of the show. Oh, I got it. Fluorescent. Beige! This is beautiful. I think it's our best show ever.
2: It might be.
4: I'm very happy. Hi, you're on the radio. Go!
8: I love milk.
4: That girl.
2: Debbie, cross her off the list.
4: I mean,
2: she's getting a little big for her britches.
4: Hi, you're on the radio. That's terrible. Sorry. 201-209-9368. Tonight's topic is...
2: fluorescent
4: beige. So
2: Let's
4: funny.
2: See how long we can hold it for.
4: Oh, like the beige?
2: Yeah. All right, ready?
4: Okay, ready? Wait, hold on. Okay. Wait, hold on.
2: Okay.
4: I lost my playlist link, and I don't know why. I think it's because I'm drunk.
2: Okay, ready?
4: No, I need a second. Okay, ready?
2: Okay, you ready?
4: But are we going to do fluorescent, or are we just going to hold beige?
2: No, fluorescent and then hold beige.
4: We're going to lose our collars.
2: No, we're not.
4: Okay.
2: Fluorescent
4: threw the apple at her. We would have been here all night, and it was loud as hell.
2: That hurt.
4: That's also bad radio.
2: You're
4: that was bad.
2: Bad radio.
4: I'm good radio. Ready? Let's go. Hi, you're on the radio.
8: Does
2: it hurt again?
8: Rest in peace.
4: Yes! What is your name?
9: This is Jess.
4: Jess, you are on the list with your operatic Fluorescent beige.
3: That was like Ave Maria.
4: It
3: or
4: was.
3: Something, right?
4: No, it was a... Wait.
2: Gloria.
3: Do it again.
4: Yeah, do it again.
8: Fluorescent beige.
4: Yes!
3: Put a star.
4: I love the ladies.
3: That was awesome.
4: Beautiful. You're on the list. Listen at the end of the hour because I don't see anyone beating you on that shirt.
9: Can I tell you something about milk?
4: Of course.
9: Raw is optional.
3: What does that mean? Optional.
4: Yeah, tell us more.
9: Well, you know, last week it was three words.
4: Oh, dirty!
3: Oh, yeah, now it's about milk.
9: Now it's about milk, and what are your thoughts on raw milk?
3: I've never had it, but my I used to be a personal assistant, and my bosses used to buy it on some, like, black market raw milk ring that they had going on in Cobble Hill for a minute.
9: Yeah.
4: I mean, my point of view is I'm pretty sure I don't need it either way, so I don't care. All right, cool. Thank you, Jess. You're on the list.
9: Listen,
4: at the end of the hour, you're likely winning a free T-shirt because that was beautiful. Have a good one. We love you. Hi, you're on the radio.
10: Hi.
4: Go.
10: Fluorescent beige weirdos.
4: Oh, I like that he ended the weirdos.
3: I thought he said windows, and I was like, what is this guy talking about?
4: He said fluorescent beige weirdos.
10: You guys.
4: All right, thank you. Have a good one. 201-209-9368. Tonight's topic is fluorescent beige.
3: This is so weird.
4: I'm going to sing this at karaoke. Someone, Tom from Sterling wrote on the comments board, best show of the year. Give them an award.
3: Yeah, that's right.
4: Hi, you're on the radio.
11: Fluorescent beige.
4: I loved it.
11: And I like lassi, the Indian drink with yogurt and milk and cream and caramel.
4: Oh, mango lassi,
3: yeah.
11: Well, I like it better without the mango.
4: Oh,
11: you can
4: really
11: taste the dairy there.
4: Ew, vomit. What's your name? You were winning with the beige.
11: Michael.
4: Michael, you're on the list. Listen at the end of the hour. You might win a free T-shirt.
11: Okay.
4: I wrote him down as long ass... Can I say ass?
3: Mm-hmm.
4: Mango lassi.
3: Long ass mango lassi.
4: Yeah, and remember that he had the long ass beige with the mango lassi.
3: Well, all right then.
4: 201-209-9368. Tonight's topic is...
3: Sorry, it's something in my eye.
4: Hi, you're on the radio.
12: Yo, yo, yo, fluorescent beige. Yeah, I glow, but I'm playing too bright to forget, too soft to explain.
4: I don't know what you just said.
3: Do it again.
4: Yeah, do it again. I don't even care. Do it again.
12: Fluorescent beige. Yeah, I glow, but I'm playing too bright to forget, too soft to explain. Yo.
3: Yo.
4: Yo. I love the ladies. Hey, what's your name? MC what?
12: MC.
4: Just
12: oat milk.
4: Give me a name.
3: MC oat milk.
4: Well, okay, but I need your name because at the end of the hour when I say you're the winner, you're going to want to know what's your name. What's your name?
12: Michelle.
3: With one L or two?
12: With two.
3: Oh, wait, it's Michelle from my pinball team.
4: Oh, really?
12: Hi.
3: Did you
12: know?
3: You just rapped?
12: Yeah.
4: You guys know each other?
3: Yeah, we saw each other last night.
4: Wow, I just wrote Michelle who raps beige. All right, Michelle with two L's. Listen at the end of the hour because you're likely winning a free T-shirt.
12: Woot woot.
4: Have a good one.
3: Bye.
4: 201-209-9368. Tonight's topic is Pony, what's your version?
13: Fluorescent beige.
4: Hi, you're on the radio. She hates us.
3: No, she doesn't.
14: Fluorescent beige.
3: God, why is that a little baby?
4: Did I hear a baby? No, I didn't hear a baby. No, there's no baby.
3: I thought he was singing with his baby.
4: Hi, you're on the radio.
14: Fluorescent beige.
4: terrible. You have the worst. Don't ever go to karaoke. Hi, you're on the radio.
13: Hey.
4: Go.
13: So milk is weird.
4: We don't care. What's your fluorescent
13: nobody
4: beige?
13: Nobody should be drinking milk. And milk.
4: Goodbye. Hi, you're on the radio.
15: Hi, I just wanted to let everyone know that Oliver Ray is a great poet, and you're doing well.
4: Why can I hang up on that psycho? Hi, you're on the radio. It's not gray, it's beige. Goodbye. Call us at 201-209-9368. Tonight's topic is fluorescent beige. You'll get through right now. You might win on the list.
3: You might win on the list.
4: That's a factual statement.
3: That is.
4: Hi, you're on the radio.
16: Fluorescent beige.
4: No.
3: No.
4: Who's your favorite call so far?
3: I don't remember any of them. Okay. I think the Ave Maria Beck, lady.
4: I wrote Jess Operatic.
3: Yeah.
4: And also there was that guy, Rob, or the two when we did Rob and Paul.
3: Oh, yeah.
4: But I don't want Rob. That's not nice.
3: He called too many times.
4: Did he call more than once?
3: Yeah, he was the one who was like, remember that time you wrapped my t-shirt 12 years ago?
4: How do you know that was him?
3: Because I heard
4: him. Social security number?
3: I heard him at the end.
4: It could have been anyone named Rob. That's a very generic name.
3: He literally was saying at the end of the call,
4: it's me, remember I just called that time. Fine. Hi, you're on the radio.
17: Oh, hey, sorry before I did.
4: No. Hi, you're on the radio.
18: Fluorescent beige.
4: Oh my god, I just got wet.
3: You're not, don't say that.
4: I can't say that?
3: I don't think so.
4: Then you better dump me.
3: It's too late.
4: You already missed your seconds. Ken's gonna fine you. What's your name?
18: What did you like to know?
4: Oh my god, not anymore. That was stupid. Guys are so dumb. You know, today I wrote a note to a girl who won our t-shirt last week, and I wrote, thank you for being a girl caller. We love them because men are unevolved and emotionally inept. And I was right.
3: Yeah.
4: Hi, you're on the radio.
19: Fluorescent beige.
4: No. Hi, you're on the radio.
20: Fluorescent beige. Don't turn the page. Feel the rage. Next year, I'm aged. Can't keep me caged.
4: Yeah, can't keep me caged. Yeah. What's your name?
20: Paul from Plainfield.
4: Paul from Plainfield, you're on the list because nobody can keep us caged.
3: I want him to sing it again.
4: Do it again.
20: Fluorescent beige, don't turn the page, feel the rage. Next year, I'm aged, can't keep me caged.
4: Hell yeah! Yeah. You're on the list, listen at the end of the hour, can't keep me caged.
3: Oh my god.
4: Have a good one. This is the weirdest show we've ever done.
3: I can't even believe ever. This is real.
4: Is this real?
3: Yeah, that's
4: Watch
3: real.
4: Watch out, I'm gonna hit
3: no,
4: you.
3: No, don't hit me.
4: Hi, you're on the radio.
21: Fluorescent beige.
4: Beautiful. Manly voice.
3: Don't, you're going to poke my eye out.
4: Nice. Tempo.
3: You're reacting.
4: I don't even know
3: so
4: what a tempo
3: weird.
4: Is. All right, bye. Have a good one. Hi, you're on the radio.
21: No, hey, ladies, it's fluorescent beige.
4: Goodbye.
3: What?
4: 201-209-9368. We've got 10 minutes. We have no calls. Call now. You'll get through. The topic is
3: fluorescent beige.
4: My favorite show we've ever done.
3: So weird.
4: Exactly. Hi, you're on the radio.
22: Hi, I'd like to take part in the newest rage. Strangers in the Night.
4: What? I don't understand.
3: He might have turned that.
4: Wait, the weirdest thing.
3: What? Okay. What?
4: I need you to see this. Like, what is this?
3: I don't know.
4: That can't be good, right? All right, for those of you who can't see what we're seeing, we have four lines. Wait. This. Wait.
3: I think you pressed something wrong.
0: Do you like it?
4: What the hell? If anyone can guess my phone number, they win a free t-shirt.
3: You're out of your mind.
4: Hi, you're on the radio. Hi, you're on the radio.
1: Hey, am I on the radio with someone else?
4: No, you're alone.
1: Oh, no. I called before, but I was alone.
4: Oh, do you want to harmonize? All right, hold on. Yeah. Let me get you another call. 1 second. Oh, wait. I don't know how to do that.
3: I think you did it.
4: No, I just hung up on the person. Hi, you're on the radio. Hi. Oh, maybe I didn't. Hi, you're on the radio. I think I messed something up. Hi, you're on the radio. Oh my God, what do we do now?
3: What are you doing?
4: Something happened. Call us at 201-209-9368. We need someone to call us right now because I think I broke the phone. Can you just call us? No, don't do that. Get out of here, Michelle! Fluorescent beige!
3: It's your safe word.
4: Yes, you'd be right. It's too long to be a safe word. Can someone call us, please, just to, like, help us out? 201-209-9368. Tonight's topic is
3: fluorescent beige.
4: All right, let's see. Hi, we think you're on the radio. Hi.
5: Hello?
4: Hi, you're on the air.
5: Hey.
4: Oh, something's wrong.
3: Hello?
4: Can you guys please call us? I'm getting mad.
3: 201. You're the one who broke it.
4: I don't think I broke it. I'm just pressing buttons. Hi, you're on the radio.
5: It still works. Just want to let you know.
4: Can you hear me?
5: Yeah, I can hear you.
4: Okay.
5: Oh, you're all good.
4: Stressed out.
5: Audio's
4: I'm
5: working.
4: So stressed out. Okay, do it. Go. Go. Do it.
5: Fluorescent beige, fluorescent beige, fluorescent beige, fluorescent beige, fluorescent beige. Yeah.
4: I liked it. Yeah, I liked it. It was like a good song. I mean, a terrible song.
3: It was a good song. For
5: I had my looper and patched in. It would have been remarkable.
4: That was weird. All right, have a good one. All right, let's see. Hi, you're on the radio.
5: Fluorescent beige. Yeah.
4: That lady's
3: what?
4: Driving me
3: that
4: insane.
3: That wasn't her.
4: I don't care. Now I'm just hanging
3: okay,
4: up on all
3: no,
4: the girls.
3: Okay, no, you need to calm down.
4: I'm calm. Hi, you're on the radio.
5: Fluorescent beige.
4: Beautiful. Very sexy. You know what I want to do?
3: What?
4: I want to get the board full and put them all in a harmonize. I just don't know how to do that.
3: You have them all full and then you just put them all on. And you hold.
4: Last time I did that, the second that I put someone else on.
3: You gotta hold. Do you hold? There's a hold button.
4: So I have to press the button and then hit hold?
3: Pretty sure.
4: Like I have to do this and then this?
3: Yeah.
4: Okay, let's try it. Alright, I'm gonna try it. 201-209-9368. Call so you can get on the Harmony. Everyone on the Harmony wins if I get 4 people on. We have 7 minutes. Call now, 209-9368. 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
23: Maybe give me a beat if you feel it when it's coming out.
4: No, just wait. Okay. I'm trying to get a harmony. I need 4 of you. Can you just hold on?
23: Oh, okay, I had a thing, but sure.
4: No, I don't care.
23: No,
4: just
23: no,
4: wait.
23: I'm a routine player.
4: Everyone at the end will get a t-shirt. Just wait. Okay. Hi, you're on the radio.
5: Fluorescent beige. I've come of age. Fluorescent beige. It's all the rage.
4: Hi, are you still there?
23: Me, yeah.
4: Okay,
23: yeah.
4: Wait. Wait.
23: Why did you get this
4: wait,
23: thing?
4: Just wait. Jesus, I'm trying to figure this out. You guys are so annoying. Hi, you're on the radio. See, I hung up on him.
3: You gotta hold it. Hi, you're on the radio.
4: You're hanging up on everyone!
3: No, I'm not. Everyone's there.
4: Bro, get out of here.
3: I I did it.
4: Hi, you're on the radio. How many people are here?
2: How many people are there?
4: Hi, are you here? What's your name?
2: Christopher.
4: No, I only have one.
2: Christopher.
4: Hi, you're on the... I know what you do. Hi, you're on the radio.
2: Christopher.
4: Hi, you're on the radio.
2: Christopher.
4: I know, Christopher, just wait.
6: I told you, Michelle.
4: Hi, what's your name, buddy?
6: I'm Brian from New York.
4: Okay, Brian and Christopher, can you both hear me?
2: Yes.
4: Wait. Just wait. Shut up. Just wait.
6: You're only in my left ear.
4: Good. You only need me in one ear. Can you guys just wait? Hold. We're trying to get four people on the air to sing the song. One second. Hi. You're on the radio.
7: Let me know when to harmonize.
4: What's your name?
7: Cameron.
4: All right, hold on. I think that every time I add a new one, it drops.
3: There's a way to hold.
4: I think I can only do two at once.
3: No.
4: Yeah, I can only do two at once. Hi, you're on the radio.
8: Hi.
4: Okay,
8: hit us. What's the opposite of fluorescent beige?
4: It doesn't matter. No, I can only... I don't know how to do more than two. Hi, who's on the air right now?
8: Christopher.
4: All right, Christopher, I don't know. I'm sorry, this is my fault. I don't know how to do all four at once. So... It's not worth it, but give us your fluorescent beige. You have the floor.
8: Fluorescent beige. I've come of age. I've come of age. Oh, fluorescent beige. It's all the rage.
4: That's really gorgeous. Really, I am so moved. I might shed a tear. Have a good one. Call us at 201-209-9368. Hi, you're on the radio.
24: Fluorescent beige.
4: Like the metal version?
3: Yeah, it's like a doom version.
4: 201-209-9368. Oh my god, I broke this thing.
25: 201-209-9368.
4: Hi, you're on the radio.
25: I'm all ready. Let me know.
4: For what? Wait, what? Hi, you're on the air.
25: Hi.
4: Is that us?
25: Oh.
4: Is that you?
25: Fluorescent beige. Hi, Frank. Michelle? Fluorescent.
3: Hello?
4: Someone calling to tell us how to do multiple people in the air? I hope so. God, I wish Ken was here. What is that?
3: Hello?
4: God, this is the best show ever. Is that Ken?
3: Yeah, you're calling the wrong number, Nick. Bye.
4: 2012. Hi, you're on the air. Hit us.
26: Hi, this is Nick.
4: Hi, Nick.
3: Nick just called the other phone.
4: Yeah, what?
26: Yeah, and I got cut off.
4: Yeah, because you were on the wrong phone. Anyway, can you hit us with whatever you need to hit us with?
26: Okay. Strangers in the Night.
4: Oh, my God. Hi, you're on the air.
27: Fluorescent beige to you. Fluorescent beige to you.
4: Yeah.
27: Fluorescent beige. DJ Fringry and Michelle with one L.
4: Yeah, I like
27: fluorescent
4: this.
27: Fluorescent beige to you.
4: Yeah, I like this. What's your name, buddy?
27: Cameron.
4: Oh, no, you can't win again. You just won last week.
27: Pshaw.
4: No, I literally just made your, like, put an envelope, and I didn't have your last name, so I wrote Cameron something.
27: That works.
4: No, you can't win. Goodbye. Hi, you're on the radio.
28: Yeah, hey, I'm ready to harmonize. Let's do it.
4: No, I can't figure it out. Or I can get you one other person. Let's do it. Hold on. Hi.
3: Oh my God.
4: Hi, you're on the radio.
29: Hi.
4: Hi, hold on. Hi, you're on the radio.
29: Hey, I think
4: all
29: I
4: right,
29: got
4: hi,
29: one.
4: All right, hi, hold on. Hi, who's on the radio? Nobody. Hi, who's on the radio? Nobody.
29: Jeez. Yeah.
4: Hi, Frangry. Who's on the radio?
29: Hey, it's John.
4: Is there anyone else on the radio?
29: We don't know. Billy.
4: Oh, Billy. See, there is two people on the radio. Who's on the radio? Can you guys stop messing with me? We only have 3 minutes left.
3: Actually, 1 minute.
4: I don't care. All right, who do you want to give the t-shirt to?
3: The Ave Maria lady. Who do you want to give the t-shirt to?
4: I liked the harmonization. Where's the Ave Maria lady? I don't even have her on here.
3: She's the operatic one.
4: Oh, operatic. All right, Jess. Email me your t-shirt size and
3: hang
4: mailing address
3: everyone.
4: To shutupweirdo@wfmu.org. 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And then Robin Paul for harmonization. Email us your t-shirt size and mailing address to shutupweirdo@wfmu.org. We have one last thing to say.
3: 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You're listening.
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1: Hi.
2: Aw.
3: Oh.
2: Wow.
3: Aw.
1: I'm not sure if someone already said this one, but I'm going to go with,
3: Aw.
2: Oh.
3: That's a good one.
1: Yeah. All right. Well, that's the only one I got. So.
3: Thank you. I like that one. That one's really funny, actually.
0: Hi, you're on the radio.
4: Oh, thank God.
3: Sounds painful.
2: Oh, my God.
3: Aw.
2: Oh. I'm like grabbing my crotch right
3: yeah,
2: now.
3: I'm like,
2: aw. Oh. Oh, my God. Michelle! Did you hear that, mister?

0: Let's go.
1: It's as if my name was Gigio.
0: Yo, or if your name was Opio.
1: Right, or if my name was Bobby K tuned in, or Dino Della
0: Dino.
1: Sporta. Dino. Do you know Dino? Is he your social media pal on IG?
0: We're friends.
1: Seven digits.
0: We're friends.
1: Anyway, you're checking out WFMU. My name is Billy Jam, and he is the one and only Senor Gigio.
0: What up?
1: So welcome to Put the Needle on the Record. We're coming to you from Oakland, California. And what are we here and what's going on today, Gigio?
0: Yo, we just heard the Shut Up Weirdo remix project. Hey, my crotch. Then we heard new one from Hob the Dentist's new album, the hip-hop producer, the Bay Area hip-hop producer and dentist.
1: And all-around good dude, good deed fellow for
0: all
1: doing so many good deeds.
0: Win featuring Opio of the Almighty Souls of Mischief crew. So the new album is out, Flossin' for Smiles, Volume 2. Y'all go check that out.
1: And tomorrow he's going to be among the performers at a great hip-hop event in East Oakland. We'll be talking about that in the happenings coming up.
0: Yeah.
1: And maybe you might do a little freestyle for us, Gigio?
0: I might have to do a little freestyle.
1: Okay. What's been on your mind this past week, by the way?
0: You know, it's just been going by really quick, man. I'm in the zone. Summer solstice has begun. You know what I mean? So, I mean, every day is something new, you know?
1: Yeah, I was checking out. I think the sunset times here in California are 8:27. And that's as late as it gets. So now we're kind of into the downward. The days are getting shorter, but we still got a whole summer ahead of us, and a lot of shows coming up. We're going to talk about those. And then the other thing I was going to say is that last week was a lot of fun over at the Tip Top Bike Shop.
0: Oh yeah,
1: I enjoy that a lot. Those guys are really cool too.
0: Shout out the Tip Top Bike Shop.
1: Yeah. They said, hey, we're welcome back anytime. And that was part of our ongoing Telegraph Avenue series. That was number 5. And we've got more coming up. I was going to do one today, but then I thought, we'll just come from the home base here in North Oakland today.
0: Yeah.
1: And then we'll get back to that in a few more weeks. Because there's so many great different businesses and venues up and down Telegraph Avenue in both Berkeley and Oakland. And so far, we haven't even gone across the border into Berkeley.
0: Yeah, we haven't even hit Berkeley yet.
1: Speaking of which, don't you and your wife head out and set up tables during the Christmas fair on Telegraph Avenue over by the UC campus?
0: Yes. So, yeah, that's our holiday tradition.
1: Yeah.
0: You know, so we'll go set up on in the holidays, every weekend of December leading up to Christmas. They do the Telegraph Holiday Fair, and it's awesome. It's a lot of fun.
1: And what you do is specialized, right? You do readings.
0: I read tarot. I got my arts, everything. I got my music. I got my clothes. I'm repping my wife's art and jewelry too. So yeah, it's a lot of fun.
1: Yeah, I like it. By the way, you're wearing a t-shirt that I haven't seen before of your design, which is really cool. And I love black t-shirts. They're my favorite. Then this is the white design on a black t-shirt. So is this a new one?
0: No, it's not a new one. But yeah, you know, folks, y'all can check out the merch on my website, www.senorgigio.guru/merch. Tons of cool stuff on there. You know, got lots of shirts and hats and everything featuring my original designs and artwork.
1: And not only are you like a prolific music and video maker, but you're also doing all this clothing. So maybe in the comments you can actually put down the exact link so in case people didn't remember that, the URL.
0: Most definitely, I will do that. And thank you so much, Billy Jam.
1: Of course. Got nothing but mad love. How long were we talking? We mentioned the whole 5 minutes or four, whatever is it? 4.5 minutes of 93 till. I want to do a special shout out to Shut Up Weirdos, Michelle and Frangri. Michelle with one L. And she got feelings. That's her other show. Also, big shout out to Frangri. So glad that they're back at WFMU. Also, big shout out going out to James, who is doing the engineering. And yesterday, I went into the city of San Francisco, into the Castro District, to Orphan Andy's. on 17th near Castro Street to meet up with Greggy and Kalen from Wheelchair Sports Camp. They're doing a show tomorrow. They're headlining the Tentacles, as in Alternative Tentacles Fest at the Great American Music Hall. We're going to be listening to that in a bit, but first let's listen to something from their brand new album on Alternative Tentacles, O Imperfecta. And the name of this track is entitled Keep Scrolling. It's Wheelchair Sports Camp, and you're hearing it where? What's the station again?
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3: 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Please press 1 for yes, 2 for no.

Skrelling. 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It's best not knowing everything we're up against. Loading. 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

0: give me the special mentions.
1: So I'm here at Orphan Andy's in the Castro district of the Big SF, a.k.a. the city, a.k.a. the SCO, with Greg and Kalen, Wheelchair Sports Camp in San Francisco for Saturday night, the big Tentacle Fest, right?
0: Big time.
1: So what's that all about? And are you the headliners?
0: We're the headliners.
2: Yeah, we made it. Headline and final.
0: Headlining Great American Musical.
1: Which is a wonderful venue that's been there for a long time,
0: it
1: too.
0: It looks amazing.
1: Yeah.
0: It looks massive. I'm a little terrified.
1: Don't be.
0: It's a big venue for a little guy.
1: So I wanted to ask you, I'll start with you, Greg, since you're the percussionist, the drummer. How different is it doing punk rock versus hip-hop?
2: You know, I grew up doing punk rock, so playing with Kalen was my first time playing in a hip-hop group. So it's kind of like coming back to, like, my high school days, which is fun. Like, and I didn't grow up listening to the Dead Kennedys, really, but I grew up listening to, like, all the music that the Dead Kennedys influenced. So it's been really fun kind of diving into, like, the older school stuff, too.
1: And getting back to your roots. And also music, like some of the songs that I heard you do in Central Park, I guess, a year ago now. And from listening to the new album, you kind of incorporate some of the hip-hop songs too anyway,
2: yeah.
1: Right?
2: Like, yeah.
1: Like in a medley.
2: And I love, you know, like, my, like, I definitely, punk rock was like my first love in like figuring out, oh, I can play shows that nobody's at. Like, you could do that, you know, oh, that was cool. And then like playing fast, I got really into that. And then, but then I love playing break beats, you know, like playing like Clyde Stubblefield breaks and all like the hip-hop breaks, like the Amen breaks. So I still love incorporating that. And now it's like a fun place where it's like punk energy, faster, double timing, some of the breakbeat stuff.
1: So how well do breakbeats translate to hip-hop, I mean to punk rock structures?
2: It's kind of cool because, I mean, a lot of the EDM stuff was already speeding up. At this point, it's already sped up the breakbeats so fast that now the breakbeats are, you know, it's like you're kind of, it's like what EDM did, but now I'm just like doing it in a punk rock, like not as, because like the EDM stuff and then the way that jazz started speeding up the breaks was very like technical and really like clean. But I'm enjoying this because I feel like I'm speeding up the breaks, but I'm doing it in a punk way that's a little more sloppy. And I kind of like the sloppier. I've always gravitated to more of the sloppier players where it's not sloppy. It's like sloppy as like a choice.
1: Yeah.
2: You know?
1: I hear you too on the EDM tip because I always felt in terms of the subgenre of jungle and drum and bass that it was essentially like taking a 33 hip-hop record and speeding it up to 45.
2: Yeah, totally.
1: Yeah.
2: And since it's just like electronic, it all sounds perfect. But then if you do it in like a punk rock atmosphere where you feel like you're about to like, how far can I push this where I'm about to break, you know, it's like kind of gets a little bit more sloppy and fun.
1: Right. Well, turning to you, Kalen, how is it working with Jello Biafra?
0: It's been great, man. Like, we really feel at home and I think I'm realizing within myself, growing up a rapper and a rapper, like, there's a lot of competition. It's a very competitive genre, a lot of machismo. So it's allowed me to be, like, more direct, more confrontational. And people are, like, understanding me more now that we've simplified and that we've, like, stripped back to, like, just me and drums and the beat. Like, I think it's resonating in a way that I'm excited about.
1: Are you and Greg so comfortable with it that you may never come back to hip-hop?
0: No. No, I mean, I, you know, even when I'm, like, doing this punk stuff, I'm still rapping.
1: Right, right.
0: You know, like, I can't think that'll ever go away, for sure. And I spent my whole life doing it.
1: Yeah.
0: You know, that it's, like, in me.
1: You know what I always think of is a show that you did in Denver one time I was out there and you were doing like 90s hip hop covers.
0: Yeah,
1: different ones that you did and including No Scrubs.
0: Oh yeah.
1: That was, I think, one of your favorite ones. But you know what I wanted to ask you was, how did you end up with Alternative Tentacles? Did Jello seek you out? Were you sending music out to different labels or what happened? How did it happen?
0: Oh, surprisingly, like, we didn't really know how to shop. I guess I did send our stuff to Peanut Butter Wolf.
1: Oh, you did? Okay.
0: Yeah. I gave him the first copy of No Big Deal. But Alternative Tentacles happened because Jello's from Boulder. So
1: oh, that's right.
0: He's our hometown hero. And San Francisco likes to claim him, but he's actually ours, and we're claiming him. But also, like, my best bud in the world, Mark Bleister, gave Jell-O the name Dead Kennedys when Jell-O was a teenager in Boulder. Because he was renting out his PA system to all the punk bands. So we have that connection. And then Chris Bagley, who's done a lot of our music videos, did the documentary about Wesley Willis.
1: Okay.
0: So we had these connections to him. And then he comes to Colorado every so often, especially to see his mom, who was aging and was his best friend. So he was in and out of Colorado a lot more. I met him at a record store, gave him no big deal. Didn't really hear from him for a long time. Then he came back. Greg connected with him backstage when he was playing with the Vodka. And then Jell-O saw Yes, I'm a Mess and was like, I want to put it out on a 7-inch. And Greg and I knew, like, if we do this right and if this 7-inch goes well, we can do a 12-inch, and it did. Like, the AT fan base, like, really resonated and picked it up, and they ran out, and now we got a 12-inch, so it's been awesome.
1: Yeah.
0: And we're so lucky to, like, have Jell-O on a few tracks, and, you know, everything has to go through Jell-O at the end of the day, and he rearranged the track list to make a lot more sense, and, you know, he wanted his favorite person in San Francisco to remaster the vinyl mix, and, you know, it's just been, like, everything's just worked out in this way that we feel so, like, lucky and embraced and, like, supported, and, yeah, they really believe in us. Like, they're investing a lot in putting out this record, and I think it's paying off.
1: Did you re-record I'm a Mess, or is it the same,
0: yeah,
1: the original version? Yeah.
0: Because it didn't live on a record, you know? We put it out on a single, self-published, and...
1: And a video, too.
0: And then it lived on that 7-inch single, and it fit in with... Some of those songs were recorded at the same time that we did Yes, I'm a Mess.
1: Yeah.
0: That we hadn't released yet, so it makes sense in the collection of songs.
1: Yeah. Well, one of the things that the punk rock definitely embraces is activism, something that you're on. And on the new album, you got Amy Goodman on there when you guys were on with her. So what is your latest cause? Because I know you'll never run out with the world we dwell in.
0: Yeah, I mean, I don't think my causes have changed. You know, it's like human rights over profits. And, like, I think right now, like, we're seeing eugenics, like, really back on the rise.
3: And Kaylin Heffernan is joining us from Denver, Colorado, the front woman for the hip-hop group Wheelchair Sports Camp. She was arrested last month with the DAPT members in Denver after participating in a sit-in at Senator Cory Gardner's office. We welcome you all to Democracy Now! Can you describe what happened there?

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Just to set a date. I know some witches, watch your back for you get sickness and all.

0: Wanna see my ladybugs?
1: Anybody that don't understand about drums needs to just forward this track right now. Drums versus drums, yeah?

0: Mars, yeah.
1: Drums versus drums.
2: 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And then drop it over to you, and then to you, and pass around.

We are the champions. Peace party people. Peep our expansion. WFMU reign supreme. We ain't the mainstream. The kings and queens of indie radio. Thanks for playing on the team and getting us to the finish line. So the buzz major. 1.8 million 2 weeks off the fundraiser. We crushing the airwaves all 2026. Thanks to you. You crack a root beer. Smoke an invisible day and stay tuned. It's great news. Pleasures from the faithful. The whole crew is grateful. We broke

0: Colgate makes me think of WFMU in Jersey City, the big Colgate clock. Probably like, I don't know, a quarter mile, just down the way, down the road, a few blocks from WFMU. You're checking out WFMU. The engineer is James. The name of the show is Put the Needle on the Record. I'm the DJ. My name is Billy Jam. He is the co-host.
1: Say your Gigio. Straight chilling with y'all. What's up?
0: Good to have you here, Senior Gigio. Thank you so much. So we got happenings coming up. We're going to be doing shout-outs and also the back announce. So what do we hear in that wonderful set of mostly new music?
1: Yeah, so we just heard Wheelchair Sports Camp from her new album, O Imperfecta. Keep scrolling. Then, you know, we heard from your interview with her yesterday, Bill.
0: Yeah, at Orphan Andy's, and I see where on the comments, Richie in the Sco said he just read an article where that long time, kind of an iconic place in San Francisco's Castro District. He read where it's going to close. So many businesses going out of business in San Francisco, usually being replaced by corporate crap.
1: Yeah, sucks.
0: But anyway, I digress. Sorry, boy.
1: Word. Yeah, so we heard from, we heard that interview, you catching up with Kaylin and Greggy of Wheelchair Sports Camp. Some good conversation there. And then we heard another one off her new album, Slumber Party, featuring Amy Goodman. And then we heard Make It Make Sense, featuring Jello Biafra from the Dead Kennedys and Radio Pete. That's all off the new album, O Imperfecta, Wheelchair Sports Camp. Check it out. Then we heard The Force, Drums Versus Drums, featuring Don Bannister off the Mind the Gap Volume 2.
0: That was a good one.
1: Yeah, that was dope. 2008 that came out. And then we heard my WFMU Champions Thank You freestyle, which I did to celebrate, you know, earlier this year when the marathon, you know, was a success, you know. So shout out station manager Ken. And
0: good job you did. I mean, you're so good, if I may sing your praises here, at just doing impromptu. I'll reach out to you. I'll say, hey, can you put together a little, you know, freestyle? And boom, you do it. And they're always so good. And that's one of those ones, I think it got played on this show and it got played by Ken, but it needed to be played again.
1: Hey, I appreciate it. You know, I just try to eat my rap Wheaties. I don't eat them every day, but I try to eat them regularly. I'll say that.
0: Yeah.
1: And then we heard another one from Hav the Dentist's new album, Flossin' for Smiles Volume 2, Colgate featuring Dell, the funky homo sapien, that Dell, Lil D, Praya, and Mex Cortez. So, yeah, y'all, go check that
0: nice.
1: Out.
0: Nice. So you're going to do some shout-outs to folks on the comments and people in general. And before you even get to that, and then after that, we'll do the happenings. But I want to just say that one of the happenings on the radio coming up is on Monday, I started doing a new show. It's on the Drummer Stream. I call it My Life as a Mixtape. And for this coming Monday, it's from 3 to 6 Eastern Time, 3 to 6 p.m. Mondays, which is noon till 3 p.m. live here from Oakland, California. This Monday will be the fifth part five, and I dug up this never before broadcast interview that I did with Arrested Development back in 1992.
1: Awesome.
0: Just several months after the album came out, and it just blew up. And I had met them before that, you know, when they were like just putting out, I think, the first single. And little did they know that, you know, they would become really large and help put Southern hip hop on the map, too.
1: Definitely.
0: So anyway, I got that coming up. Also, on Monday's episode of My Life as a Mixtape on the Drummer Stream, I'm going to go back in time to 1986 to a live Calyx performance on my show back in the day of Penelope Houston of the Avengers fame after she had split the Avengers or broken up, and then she was going acoustic. So it's her band along with members of the Muskrats. And then also I got a 1984 interview on KUSF with Grandmaster Flash, that one conducted by my man David Basson, and that's a really interesting interview. So tune in for that, along with such regular segments as Where My Music Obsessed Brain Goes. Let me bring that beat back. And also the featured artist of the week. And this Monday it's going to be Thin Lizzy. Spit a Little on the Curb for Phil Lynott, who died too young, too soon.
1: Well, that's dope. That's cool that you're playing the Grandmaster Flash interview, too. You know, last week, earlier this week, I watched this episode on Netflix from Hip Hop Origins that highlighted Grandmaster Flash's story. So
0: you recommend it?
1: Yeah, it's a cool story. I mean, look, you can't get enough of those kind of people. People like Grandmaster Flash, you know, Cool Herc. You can't get enough of that story because, you know, it's largely, I feel like it's not told enough. You know
0: what
1: I mean?
0: Right.
1: You know, those are the unsung heroes, even though we sing them in hip hop, but still, they it needs to get out there more. So.
0: Exactly.
1: That's what's up, Bill.
0: I agree.
1: Yeah, so let's do some shout-outs, man. I want to shout out Richie and the Skull. What up? Chris in the Redwoods. Be Now Homeboy, you know what I'm saying? Yo, Andrew in Toronto. He was early to the game, wasn't he, Bill?
0: He was.
1: That's right.
0: Up in T.O.
1: Ken from Hyde Park.
2: Yeah.
1: Cresty.
2: Yeah.
1: Ironside.
2: Yeah.
1: Chili Mac Pagoda.
2: Yeah.
1: Be Now Homeboy.
2: Yeah.
1: Chris in Kensington, Brooklyn.
2: Yeah.
1: And Dino de los Muertos. Y'all thank you for tuning in.
2: Yeah.
1: You know what I'm saying?
2: And a big shout out to Chili Mac Pagoda, who I saw in person this past week. Always good to see him. My main man, who is also here in the East Bay. And a big shout out going out to Chris in the Redwoods. Also, Richie in the Sco. Everybody who's in the Bay Area tuned in. Also, big shout out to Timmy D, who I saw in this past week. And really appreciate everybody tuning in. So let's go do a rundown of the happenings.
1: Yeah, let's do it.
2: Because there is a lot always going on here. In this world that we dwell, in which we dwell.
1: Yeah, in this summertime.
2: Yeah.
1: In the summer solstice. So tonight, Friday, June 26th, here in Oakland, California.
2: The town.
1: We got the Kev Choice Ensemble. They're going to be performing at Yoshi's down by Jack London Square. And then meanwhile, tonight in New York City, Slum Village will be at the Blue Note Jazz Club downtown Manhattan.
2: Nice. And I think that's all part of the Blue Note Jazz Festival, which is happening at various venues throughout New York City for this month of June 2026. Tomorrow, here in Oakland, California, in the 510, down by Lake Merritt, will be the 7th annual Lake Fest Oakland, with performers including Eric Bellinger, Mr. Fab, Manny Draper, Tyler Reese, and Neff the Faro. That's from 11 a.m. till 7 p.m. It's a free event. It's at Lake Merritt, Oakland, California.
1: Tomorrow here in Oakland, Living Legends main man Sunspot Jones will be performing at the Llama Shack on a bill with Z-Man, Pure Powers, Champ Green, Hav the Dentist, Kirby Dominant, Naru Kwana, Dub Esquire, Spider Beats, Ross Ceylon, plus hosting duties handled by Equipto, 5 p.m. to 10 p.m. tomorrow, Saturday, June 27th, at the Llama Shack on Lincoln Avenue in Oakland's Diamond District.
2: And I'm not sure if you included it because I forgot to type it in there. Was Raz Ceylon is also
1: Raz Ceylon? Yeah,
2: oh,
1: I got him.
2: Okay,
1: in there,
2: sorry.
1: Yep.
2: So he's going to be there too. So anyway, that's a pretty good one. And as we mentioned earlier, and we had the interview from yesterday in San Francisco, Kaelin Heffernan and Greggy, along, who are now the two sole members of Wheelchair Sports Camp, they're going to be at the Great American Music Hall in San Francisco, June 27th, headlining Tentacle Fest San Francisco 2026 on a bill with Death Hymn Number 9, Voodoo 5, Vic Bondi, and Crisis Actor.
1: And meanwhile, on the punk rock tip back in New York City, we got a free all-ages, all-day-long Punk Island Music Fest on Randall's Island with various stages hosting numerous underground punk acts that include My War, Concrete Burial, Already Late, Rough Lines, Locked in a Vacancy, and Silence Equals Death. Tomorrow on Randall's Island from 11 a.m. to 8 p.m., and it's free.
2: I know, that's a really good one. They got a ton of great underground acts, most of which I must admit I never heard. I wish I had heard of. I wish I was in New York City to go check it out, because that's like a good show. And Randall's Island, that's where they've done the Warped Tour Fest, has stopped in New York there. It's a good place for punk rock, and close to pretty much all of the boroughs. This Sunday evening, June the 28th, at Yoshi's here in Oakland, California, down by Jack London Square, the currently touring legendary Dilla-affiliated Detroit hip-hop crew Slum Village are going to be doing a 7 p.m. performance. And you were saying how they're tonight, I think it is, at the Blue Note. So they're going to be, I guess, traveling tomorrow.
1: They're making moves, huh?
2: Yeah.
1: July 3rd, that's next Friday, the Prestige of MCing. That's my show.
2: Yeah.
1: That I'm putting on. So I'm going to be performing.
2: Hype it up now. Go on.
1: You know, with my Bay Area hip hop partners, Kensho Kuma, Aima the Dreamer, and Dudat at Spats on Shattuck Avenue in Berkeley. So look, we're celebrating, you know, a tradition of emceeing in the Bay Area and, you know, as it extends to the underground hip hop culture. And, you know, we're all vets. We're all vets with the mic. So please come through and support. We're going to have a good time, y'all.
2: And between now and next Friday, when this show airs again, Senior Gigio is going to record a freestyle to promote that show, and I'll play it next week on the air because you will not be with me in the studio. July 9th, Jeff Chang, author of Can't Stop, Won't Stop, will be doing a reading of his latest book, Bruce Lee and the Making of Asian America. That's happening at the Oakland Main Library on 14th Street. We're going to continue with some music. And we're definitely in the Bay Area vein. I got Zion's Road, Justice for Zumbi from Azeem and DJ Raw B. I think it came out a year ago. You want to talk about this before we play it?
1: Yeah, shout out. So Azeem, he made this really incredible and powerful and honest song, you know, expressing his outrage, you know, over Zumbi, the front man of Zion Nye, his murder at the hands of, you know, the staff there at over here in Berkeley at the hospital at Alta Bates.
2: Right.
1: So, you know, it's an unjust, unjust and terrible. I mean, just evil. It's evil, complete evil. And, you know, they took away one of our greats, you know, one of our great artists and just human beings.
2: So let's play it right here on WFMU. Zion's Road, Justice for Zumbi, Azeem, DJ Raw B.
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0: Makes you wanna dance. Makes you wanna move. Ain't nothing wrong with that. Nothing. Nothing wrong with this radio station either. So what do we hear there? Señor Gigio on WFMU?
1: Yeah, we just heard DJ Rob B and Azeem, Zion's Road, Justice for Zumbi. And we heard Psych Major, Kicking Flows, with the DJ Cuts by DJ NUT. And then we heard Mike Mountain, that track that just played, Mike Mountain, Dulce de Leche, featuring Labori D. I like him.
0: So that brings us up to date. We got 6 minutes left on this show. And I tell you, Gigio, getting back to doing the 3-hour show on Mondays, it's so refreshing because, you know, I kind of have this reaction. I'm like, oh my goodness, it's like 50 minutes in. It's almost over. And I got 3 full hours and you can really stretch out. I appreciate it. Also appreciate everybody tuned in today. And your name may be included in this upcoming freestyle. And when I say freestyle, it is a freestyle because it is off the dome from Señor Gigio. And maybe you can work in James the Engineer because I want to do a special shout out to James. He is the engineer / board op. And he comes in and he's a good example of the many folks who work behind the scenes tirelessly. You know, I'm here on the mic. So if you're the DJ, you get a lot of shine. But the people who are putting in the work don't always get the shine. And James is one of those folks behind the scenes working hard. So thanks to him every week that he does it when we come live here from Oakland remotely.
1: Facts. Shout out, James.
0: So I'm going to bring this beat back to the beginning. It's our go-to beat, Souls of Mischief, 93 till infinity. You're checking out WFMU's Put the Needle on the Record. I'm Billy Jam. I'm the DJ, but this man is the co-host, the freestyler, the MC, Señor Gigio.
1: Hey, yo,

Philly Jam. But of course, I gotta make sure that I shout out the dude on the boards. That's James, the engineer, making it real clear for your ears to hear. Hey, yo, I'm being sincere right now. I'm going off the top of the dome, or you could say I'm off the top of the hat, sort of like Eric the Hat. Hey, yo, when I get on the microphone, who you staring at? It's him, the one and only, master of the ceremony, Senor Gigio, not known for spitting baloney.

0: Yo, I can do that boom bap from Oak Town all the way to New York, but you knew that. But we keeping it fresh. Senor Gigio, and I might rep SF. That was my birthplace. But yo, right now I'm finna bring it to you live like I was the first in the place to come through and make my name known. And yo, I come through and I'm live on WFMU. That's the radio. Yeah, hey yo, head of the schedule, making sure that I get through, so you can sound good like Chris in the Redwoods, so he can hear it and pick it up in his station, you know what I'm saying? But yo, I'm just steady, just blazing. Hey yo, rhyming ain't a regular vocation, I can rhyme in different locations. Senor Gigio, I come through and the flow is contagious, like a contagion. What's contained with it is something that can make your brain just spin, like the needle on the record when it was playing the him, this right here, you know what I'm saying? Hey yo, it's just like that, y'all. The freestyle is it. That was it, y'all.
1: Thank you very much, Senor Gigio. I like the bit where you did Eric the Hat. It's WFMU East Orange, WFMU Mount Hope, Rockland County, New York City, 91.9 FM. 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I'm going to play some of a song, and it'll be faded down by me and or James the Engineer. It's going back about two decades. Le Flow, some French underground rap darkness from the Cyan Supercrew on WFMU.